all music this evening here on AM 880 KIXI. Eric is going to hop on at 8 o'clock, and I have a music-filled evening for you. And just to look into your tomorrow, Tacoma Rainiers are going to be on. They have a nice early game. The first pitch is going to be 12:05 versus Sacramento River Cats. They're going to be back home for T-Town Tuesday. Again, 12:05 first pitch tomorrow. But music. Starting off with the Kinks. Got some Al Green, got some Jimi Hendrix, some rock, some roll, some R&B.

I spent a lot of my teens and 20s on Capitol Hill, so walking by that Jimi Hendrix statue all the time just makes me think of the man himself. All along the Watchtower, here on AM 880 KIXI. Speaking of KIXI, hey, we got a resurfaced, well, kind of new-to-me telephone number in effect. So if you ever want to call in, chat, or, you know, just kind of leave a message or request a song, we are here for you. 888-880-KIXI. It's so cool that we got that. We actually got the 880-KIXI. 888. I don't know. Cool. Technology shouldn't amaze me as much as it does, but man, technology is pretty cool sometimes. So leave us a message, say hello, say goodbye, or just make a song request at 888-880-KIXI.

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0: is always delightful. Iko. It is always delightful to check out what national day it is today. Did you know it's Bagpipe Appreciation Day today? And also, strangely enough, Barbie in a Blender Day? I have no information besides the title of that, Barbie in a Blender Day. Seems aggressive, but whatever. It is AM880KIXI. This is Seth Thompson, and what should be every day is National Appreciate Anna D Day, because she's here with Kixie Traffic doing a bang-up job.
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2: Aha, thank you, Seth. And Kixie listeners, you're doing a good job not getting any accidents right now. We just have a stalled vehicle on northbound 405 after Southeast 8th in Bellevue. Two right lanes blocked, the backup from I-90. So 20 minutes to get through that slowdown. More slow traffic between Totem Lake and Northeast 160th. Heavy on westbound 520 between Foster Island and I-5. Tukwila to Seattle is a 38-minute drive. Save 4 minutes by taking northbound 99 into Seattle. I'm Anna D. Kixie Traffic.
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4: 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Gracie tries to hypnotize George in order to make him more romantic like Charles Boyer.
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Temptations. Here on AM880KIXI. I was looking over their upcoming tour, and nothing near here, which is kind of depressing, but I did see Malt Shop Memory Cruise that's happening in November. That seems like a grand old time. I found myself on two cruises last year, and I find myself going on no cruises this year, and that makes me a sad guy. But I have something to smile about. I got Neil Diamond to sing along with it right now. Brother Love's Traveling Salvation Show here on AM 880 KIXI, Seattle's retro radio station.

0: I can't tell you how many times I drove up and down the I-5 corridor between Olympia and Seattle growing up. Hundreds, thousands of times. I don't know how many, but I do have a very strong memory of during the Eagles tour, the Hell Freezes Over tour, seeing that on the Tacoma Dome marquee and just thinking that that's really cool. And then my parents went, and they didn't take me. But at least I had the live album to listen to, and PBS aired the video. So I was smiling, kind of. So this is Kixie. Let's go into Kixie traffic. Spanky and our gang, Three Dog Night, and Nielsen Pearson Band coming up in just a sec. And a D right now.
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2: Oh, I didn't get to go to the Hell Freezes Over tour either, Seth. I feel your pain. And speaking of pain, traffic is... I did go to the History of the Eagles tour in 2013, if I get any cool points for that. Ah, well. Northbound I-5, slow going from the West Yellow Bridge to the Ship Canal. On the way, a stalled vehicle just cleared from northbound I-5 and I-90, but it's slow off and on that stretch from West Yellow Bridge to Ship Canal. It takes 23 minutes to get through that backup. West Yellow Bridge to the Aurora Bridge, 16 minutes. I'm Anna D. Kixie traffic.
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Oh, you got a lazy day tomorrow? No, you don't. Tacoma Rainiers are back in effect, and it's a nice early game. They're going to be at home. It's a T-Town Tuesday versus Sacramento River Cats, and their first pitch is going to be 12:05. Nice. Before the heat rolls in, you can enjoy a nice afternoon at the park, and we will be cutting over at 11:50 tomorrow morning, I guess I should say, since that's before noon.

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1: A stalled vehicle northbound I-5 at I-90 cleared, but still have to back up on northbound I-5 from the West Seattle Bridge to I-90. More slow going from the Convention Center off and onto the Revive I-5 project, taking 23 minutes to get through those backups. West Seattle Bridge to the Aurora Bridge is a 16-minute drive. Traffic's crawling northbound 405 between I-90 and 520. Newcastle to Kirkland, a 16-minute drive. A 1 hour wait departing Clinton, 1 hour wait from Mukilteo, and a 1 hour wait from Bainbridge Island. I'm Anna D. Kixie Traffic.
2: NBC News Radio, I'm Scott Carr. President Trump is expressing some optimism about diplomatic efforts in the Iran war. Speaking aboard Air Force One, Trump said today he's got a lot of patience and time for reaching a deal with Iran, but also telling reporters if the U.S. and Iran can't make a deal, we go back to doing, in his words, what we were doing. U.S. diplomats sought to give peace talks some space Friday, bringing a halt to 2 weeks of military strikes. Court documents are showing there were three suspects in Sunday night's chaotic shooting near Seattle's Space Needle, and one of them was killed. That shooting during the Bite of Seattle Food Festival left three dead, at least four others injured. A 15-year-old suspect made a first appearance in juvenile court today, and police are working to identify a second suspect. A destructive tornado has ripped through northeast Wisconsin as a fast-moving line of storms is moving through the Midwest today. That twister's caused extensive damage and has left thousands with no power. NBC's Maggie Vespa reports it's adding to the misery for many in the Midwest.
3: At Harry Reid International Airport in Las Vegas, where weekend highs hit 114 degrees, at least one airline asking passengers to give up their seats. The steaming hot air proving too thin for engines to take off with a full passenger load.
2: And she reports the severe weather's having other consequences.
3: The blistering temps fueling raging wildfires in Oregon. Some authorities say sparked by lightning during recent storms.
2: Now 18 of New Jersey's 21 counties are under flood watches for Tuesday, with forecasters calling for up to 4 inches of rain there. A group of U.S. senators are set to meet with Ukrainian President Volodymyr Zelensky at the Capitol Tuesday. Reports say all 100 senators were invited to the meeting, which comes as lawmakers in the upper chamber consider a bill that would impose harsher sanctions on Russia and its trading partners. Scott Carr, NBC News Radio.
4: This is a Bloomberg Money Minute. Wall Street got an early boost this morning from easing tensions in Iran, with the U.S. and Iran suspending hostilities for a third day straight on renewed hopes for peace talks. That sent oil prices more than 7% lower, closing at $82.61 a barrel. But those gains were kept in check as investors began dumping chipmaker shares again. Ahead of earnings later this week from tech giants Microsoft, Meta Platforms, Amazon, and Apple. And after NVIDIA made $750 billion worth of deals with OpenAI and South Korea's SK Corp. At the close, the Dow was 263 points higher, up 0.5%. The tech-heavy Nasdaq, though, down 44. The S&P added 1 point. And it seems that everyone on Wall Street wants a piece of Jersey Mike's. The planned initial public stock offering for the popular sandwich chain is more than 10 times oversubscribed. That means for every share that's available, there are more than 10 times as many investors that want to buy it. Tom Busby, Bloomberg Radio.
5: This is Eric Ryder with a quick look at our Kixie weather outlook. Increasing clouds through the night and a low around 59. A mostly sunny Tuesday with a high near 74. Then a mostly cloudy Wednesday morning, gradually clearing for sunshine in the afternoon and a high near 75. Sunny for Thursday, Friday, and Saturday with highs in the mid to upper 70s.
6: Thank you, Eric. He's on in a couple hours here on AM 880 KIXI, and I have those hours before him. So let's make the most of it, shall we? Let's make some delicious soup. Okay, Four Tops, Lauren Wood, Turtles, and The Cars. Rick Ocasek starting off this hour of music with Good Times Roll. I love a song that's created out of a sense of sarcasm and making fun of people. So Rick thought that the idea of rock and roll and what constituted a good time was maybe a little bit silly in his industry. So he had this song as a scathing rebuttal of sarcasm, which, way to go, Rick.

0: Imagine giving the traffic report if everyone was in flying cars. I think it would be worse than what we've got going on right now. I think that would just cause a little bit too much air congestion and random cars falling to the ground. So for now, let's do a traffic report, you know, on the ground. But as far as the future goes, who knows?
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2: Oh, I'm not for the flying car, Seth, at all. Hoverboards, though, get my support. A lot of love there, but a lot of love for traffic today. It's been better than usual. However, we do have an accident on Southbound I-5 at South 375th Street, not far from the King Pierce County line. It's on the shoulder. It is heavy approaching that, so 5 to Midway, a 13-minute drive heading northbound I-5. First Avenue South Bridge is open for marine traffic, and northbound 99 slow the moment you're out of the 99 tunnel to Ray Street. I'm Anna D. Kixie Traffic.
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Orbison, Running Scared, here on AM880KIXI. Not from the Running Scared movie. That didn't happen until 20 years after this was released, and which resulted in a fantastic Michael McDonald song. But, you know, it's funny how things work out. We got some Paul McCartney and Wings coming up with Uncle Albert and Spiral Staircase right now. More today than yesterday, which is appropriate because this is AM880KIXI, and we are Seattle's retro radio station.

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0: I get the question a lot, what my favorite song is, and I can't really answer that question, but one of the most beautiful songs is Sting, Fields of Gold, right there. I have to break off my... I can't say what my favorite thing is, but I can point at individual songs and say, like, wow, this thing does this thing very, very well. And Sting, Fields of Gold, just evocative and beautiful. So I'm here to share it with you. It is AM880KIXI, and Anna D is here to report on some traffic. We are all here to do our jobs.
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2: All right, Seth. Well, I-5 to downtown Seattle, traffic congestion usually one of the last to dissipate. Still slow both directions there, impacting westbound 520. Also slow from Foster Island to I-5. Brakes tapping on southbound 405 as well between Bellevue and Renton. Overnight construction tonight includes three right lanes closing northbound on 405 in Kirkland between 85th and 160th. The left toll lanes will be free and open to all between 8 p.m. and 4 tomorrow morning. I'm Anna D. Kixie Traffic.
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No static at all. I did hear the recut of that of AM, no static at all. It's just kind of silly. 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
2: NBC News Radio, I'm Scott Carr. Police in Seattle investigating Sunday night shooting that killed three people and injured four near the Space Needle say it was possibly gang-related violence. In a briefing, Assistant Seattle Chief Nicole Powell confirms one of those killed at the scene, a 19-year-old, was one of the alleged shooters. A 15-year-old suspect is being detained. Police are still looking for a third suspect. A destructive tornado has ripped through northeast Wisconsin as a fast-moving line of storms moves through the Midwest. That twister caused extensive damage and has left thousands without power. That same system's now pummeling through parts of Illinois and Indiana and threatening Kentucky. There's severe thunderstorm watches in the Louisville metro area. The singer-songwriter from Queens but raised in Houston, known as David, will go on trial for murder. Sharon Reardon has that.
3: Following 5 days of graphic testimony, a Los Angeles judge has ruled there is enough evidence for singer David, whose real name is David Burke, to stand trial in the killing and dismemberment of 14-year-old Celeste Rivas Hernandez. Prosecutors allege the teen threatened to expose their relationship, putting the singer's career at risk. The judge found probable cause on charges, including murder, continuous sexual abuse of a child under 14, and unlawful mutilation of human remains. Burke, who's 21, is pleading not guilty and will continue to be held without bail pending trial. I'm Sharon Reardon.
2: The Department of Justice is asking the Supreme Court to restore President Trump's executive order that seeks to restrict mail-in voting. That order directed the Department of Homeland Security to compile a list of verified U.S. citizens eligible to vote, while also instructing the Postal Service to create new rules that would toughen requirements for states conducting voting by mail. The Solicitor General D. John Sauer argues the lower courts have no power to intervene yet because the Postal Service and other involved agencies are still figuring out how they'll implement Trump's directive. Scott Carr, NBC News Radio.
4: This is a Bloomberg Money Minute. Wall Street got an early boost this morning from easing tensions in Iran, with the U.S. and Iran suspending hostilities for a third day straight on renewed hopes for peace talks. That sent oil prices more than 7% lower, closing at $82.61 a barrel. But those gains were kept in check as investors began dumping chipmaker shares again. Ahead of earnings later this week from tech giants Microsoft, Meta Platforms, Amazon, and Apple. And after NVIDIA made $750 billion worth of deals with OpenAI and South Korea's SK Corp. At the close, the Dow was 263 points higher, up 0.5%. The tech-heavy Nasdaq, though, down 44. The S&P added 1 point. And it seems that everyone on Wall Street wants a piece of Jersey Mike's. The planned initial public stock offering for the popular sandwich chain is more than 10 times oversubscribed. That means for every share that's available, there are more than 10 times as many investors that want to buy it. Tom Busby, Bloomberg Radio.
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15: 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This is Eric Ryder with a quick look at our Kixie weather outlook. Increasing clouds through the night and a low around 59. A mostly sunny Tuesday with a high near 74, then a mostly cloudy Wednesday morning, gradually clearing for sunshine in the afternoon and a high near 75. Sunny for Thursday, Friday, and Saturday with highs in the mid to upper 70s.
16: Laura Dawn does some interesting things here on AM880KIXI. She likes to put together theme shows every Tuesday in the 4 p.m. hour. And some of the songs she pulls up, I just kind of end up playing also. This is one of them, Terry Jacks' Seasons in the Sun. Let's start off the hour with that. And got some Phil Collins. Got some, what else we got in store that I've already put together? Some Mindbenders. Ooh, but not the Phil Collins, but the Mindbenders. Melissa Etheridge, Joe Cocker, here on AM 880 KIXI.

0: There's only one place you'll find songs like these. 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

0: I've heard a couple reports today talking about how the El Nino effect is going to be kicking in for our winters here in the Pacific Northwest. And it doesn't sound great. I always love a good snow. I love a good shutdown where the city just kind of closes down for a couple days and we all chill a little bit and just sit in front of our fires and in front of our radios and enjoy a nice evening in. But that doesn't sound like it's going to happen. But what is going to happen in just a couple minutes is we're going to be back with some amazing retro radio classics. Melissa Etheridge, some Joe Cocker, Martha and the Vandellas, yes, and Mindbenders.
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All right. So, first of all, it's very cool to be hearing from people on our newly restored, I guess, telephone line, 866-880-KIXI. So, when I played Fields of Gold a little bit ago, someone said, hey, like, that's a beautiful song. What's another song that you like that you think is beautiful? Well, absolutely. It's Roberta Flack, Killing Me Softly with his song. Not only is the song beautiful, it's singing about something beautiful that Roberta Flack experienced. Strumming.

0: 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You can hit us up not only on our newly dug up phone line, but you can also hit us up email. We're into the future as well. 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It's always cool to hear from you. You're going to hear more from us in just a sec. Starship, Tony Orlando and Dawn, and Janice Ian. Coming up in a minute.
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1: NBC News Radio, I'm Scott Carr. Police in Seattle investigating Sunday night shooting that killed three people and injured four near the Space Needle say it was possibly gang-related violence. In a briefing, Assistant Seattle Chief Nicole Powell confirmed that a 19-year-old killed at the scene was one of the alleged shooters and confirmed police are still searching for a third suspect. A 15-year-old suspect's being detained. President Trump expressed some optimism Monday about diplomatic efforts in ending the Iran war, telling reporters aboard Air Force One he had patience and time for reaching a deal with Iran, but also saying that if the countries can't make a deal, we go back to doing what we were doing. 2 weeks of U.S. military strikes were brought to a halt Friday. The Attorney General in Idaho, Raul Labrador, says his office is ready to fight a petition from convicted murderer Brian Koberger for post-conviction relief. Koberger tells the New York Times he's innocent and now wants a new trial. As Brad Ford reports, he's filed a petition challenging his conviction.
2: Brian Koberger pleaded guilty and waived his right to appeal. Post-conviction relief is a civil process where a convicted person has to prove their counsel was ineffective or other factors that could have prevented him from pleading guilty. Koberger says his attorneys made false promises and left out information that could have exonerated him. Koberger pleaded guilty to killing four University of Idaho students. I'm Brad Ford.
1: The office of Kentucky Senator Mitch McConnell's providing an update on his health. In a news release Monday saying McConnell's been working hard to get back to his full schedule of work in the Senate and is keeping up with intense physical therapy per doctor's orders. An attending physician says McConnell continues to recover at a rehab facility after a fall at his home in June. The Federal Reserve kicks off a two-day meeting on Tuesday ahead of its interest rate decision on Wednesday. A majority of investors polled believe the Fed will hold rates steady. Scott Carr, NBC News Radio.
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6: This is Eric Ryder with a quick look at our Kixi weather outlook. Increasing clouds through the night and a low around 59. A mostly sunny Tuesday with a high near 74. Then a mostly cloudy Wednesday morning, gradually clearing for sunshine in the afternoon and a high near 75. Sunny for Thursday, Friday, and Saturday with highs in the mid to upper 70s.

880-KIXI. It's Eric Ryder here with you. Thanks so much for tuning in tonight. That's Electric Light Orchestra with Don't Bring Me Down. Happy Monday to you. Thanks so much for joining me. Tacoma Rainier's off tonight, so that means 3 hours of your favorite Kixie music coming your way. On the way this hour, you're going to hear from Mary Wells, Mama Cass, Earth, Wind, and Fire, The Beatles, and here's Creedence Clearwater Revival to get us started once again with Proud Mary.

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888-KIXI, released on this day in 1968. That's Cass Elliot with her first solo single following the breakup of the Mamas and the Papas, Dream a Little Dream of Me. It had been around since 1931 and had been recorded by Frank Sinatra, Frankie Lane, and many others. Cass's version, though, would be the most successful when it peaked at number 12 on the U.S. chart back in 1968. Right now, we've got a birthday gal, Bobby Gentry. She was born on this day back in 1944. Singer-songwriter notable as one of the first female country artists to compose and produce her own material. Gentry rose to international fame with her intriguing Southern Gothic narrative, Ode to Billy Joel, in 1967. The track spent 4 weeks at number one on the Billboard Hot 100 chart and sold over 3 million copies all over the world. Her album, Fancy, brought her a Grammy nomination for Best Female Pop Vocal Performance. Here she is now doing Ode to Billy Joel right here on 880 KIXI. Happy birthday, Bobby Gentry.

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dubbed the last Beatles song. It was released in November 2023. That's the Beatles with Now and Then, based around a John Lennon demo that he recorded before he passed away, and featuring contributions from all four Beatles. Yeah, pretty interesting stuff. And if you like the Beatles, be sure and check out Beatles Backbeat. It's all about Beatles history and playing some of these songs you rarely hear on the radio from the Beatles. I'm Eric Ryder here with you on a Monday night. Thanks for joining me. Still lots of great music to come before 11 o'clock when we bring you When Radio Was, so do stay tuned. And if there's something you want to hear on the show, you should shoot me an email. It's nice and easy. It's eric@kixi.com. That's eric@kixi.com. We'd love to hear from you. And if you don't feel like emailing, you can call us. It's 866-880-KIXI. Leave us a message, 866-880-5494. Couldn't be simpler. Right now it's Chicago with Saturday in the Park.

0: Now that you've taught Alexa how to turn on the lights, teach her how to turn on Kixie Radio. Just say, hey, Alexa, launch 880 KIXI.
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Rolling Stones with Angie. A recliner here with you on 880 KIXI. Hey, coming up on When Radio Was Tonight, it's an episode of the Burns and Allen Show from 1946 and The Couple Next Door from 1958. Retro fun coming up. Stay tuned. But right now, it's Ambrosia. Here's the biggest part of me.

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1: NBC News Radio, I'm Scott Carr. Police in Seattle investigating Sunday night shooting that killed three people and injured four near the Space Needle say it was possibly gang-related violence. In a briefing, Assistant Seattle Chief Nicole Powell confirms one of those killed at the scene, a 19-year-old, was one of the alleged shooters. A 15-year-old suspect is being detained. Police are still looking for a third suspect. A destructive tornado has ripped through northeast Wisconsin as a fast-moving line of storms moves through the Midwest. That twister caused extensive damage and has left thousands without power. That same system's now pummeling through parts of Illinois and Indiana and threatening Kentucky. There's severe thunderstorm watches in the Louisville metro area. The singer-songwriter from Queens but raised in Houston, known as David, will go on trial for murder. Sharon Reardon has that.
2: Following 5 days of graphic testimony, a Los Angeles judge has ruled there is enough evidence for singer David, whose real name is David Burke, to stand trial in the killing and dismemberment of 14-year-old Celeste Rivas Hernandez. Prosecutors allege the teen threatened to expose their relationship, putting the singer's career at risk. The judge found probable cause on charges, including murder, continuous sexual abuse of a child under 14, and unlawful mutilation of human remains. Burke, who's 21, is pleading not guilty and will continue to be held without bail pending trial. I'm Sharon Reardon.
1: The Department of Justice is asking the Supreme Court to restore President Trump's executive order that seeks to restrict mail-in voting. That order directed the Department of Homeland Security to compile a list of verified U.S. citizens eligible to vote, while also instructing the Postal Service to create new rules that would toughen requirements for states conducting voting by mail. The Solicitor General D. John Sauer argues the lower courts have no power to intervene yet because the Postal Service and other involved agencies are still figuring out how they'll implement Trump's directive. Scott Carr, NBC News Radio.
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4: 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Are there smooth, mellow sounds? Check. Are there falsetto voices flinging? Check. And you don't even need to ask. There are saxophones present at no extra charge. It's Saturday Night Sound Waves, and it's the more easy rock sounds of KIXI, hosted by me, Seth Thompson. Join me, won't you? I'll be sure to set the mood every Saturday at 5 p.m.
5: This is Eric Ryder with a quick look at our Kixie weather outlook. Increasing clouds through the night and a low around 59. A mostly sunny Tuesday with a high near 74. Then a mostly cloudy Wednesday morning, gradually clearing for sunshine in the afternoon and a high near 75. Sunny for Thursday, Friday, and Saturday with highs in the mid to upper 70s.

888-KIXI Supremes with Come See About Me. Happy Monday to you. This is Eric Ryder with you for the next 2 hours, playing more of your favorite Kixie music. On the way, Jerry and the Pacemakers, Kansas, Elvis Presley, and here's the Fifth Dimension, Up, Up and Away.

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1: That's 866-880-5494. Love hearing from our listeners out there. Right now, it's Michael Jackson. Here's Human Nature.

880 KIXI, Eric Ryder here with you. Hope you've enjoyed the summer weather we've had recently. You got a great weekend. Looks like a really nice week ahead as well. Today may be the hottest, but things in the mid-70s, what I like to call Goldilocks weather. Sunshine and temperatures in the mid-70s all this week. So hopefully you got some fun plans ahead. And if not, maybe you could do an Elvis Presley marathon. I've been meaning to do that with some of his movies. I've only ever seen Meet Me at the World's Fair because, of course, it's set in Seattle. And I thought that was a lot of fun, but I've never gone and investigated his other movies. Not so sure about the quality. I do like the music, though. I may have to check out this one, Return to Sender. Of course, it's what we're going to play for you next, and it comes from the film Girls, Girls, Girls, which came out back in 1962. Here it is now on 880 KIXI.

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880 KIXI. John Denver there with Annie's Song. It was on this day back in 1974 that the song went to number one on the U.S. singles chart. It was John Denver's second U.S. number one single and was a tribute to his wife, Annie Martell. It was written in 10 minutes while he was on a ski lift. We got a birthday to celebrate, Maureen McGovern. She was born on this day back in 1949. She's 77 years old today, so happy birthday. Of course, she's an American singer and Broadway actress, well known for her renditions of the song The Morning After from the 72 film The Poseidon Adventure. Also, We May Never Love Like This Again from The Towering Inferno in 1974. And her number one Billboard adult contemporary hit, Different Worlds, the theme song from the television series Angie. She performed on Broadway in The Pirates of Penzance, Nine, and The Three Penny Opera, as well as Little Women. So we got to play some Maureen McGovern. Here is the aforementioned The Morning After on 880 KIXI.

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1: NBC News Radio, I'm Tammy Trujillo. Court documents released Monday afternoon about the mass shooting near Seattle Space Needle show there were three suspects and one of them was killed. Brad Ford has details.
2: A 15-year-old suspect made his first appearance in juvenile court. He is charged with assault and firearms violations. The victims who were killed at the scene include a 19-year-old man and a 44-year-old man. A 56-year-old woman died at Harborview Medical Center. Police are working to identify a second suspect. Four people were wounded, including a 2-year-old who is in stable condition. I'm Brad Ford.
1: The Department of Justice is turning to the Supreme Court to restore President Trump's executive order that seeks to restrict mail-in voting. The executive order directs the Department of Homeland Security to compile a list of verified U.S. citizens who are eligible to vote, while also instructing USPS to create new rules that would toughen requirements for states conducting voting by mail. Solicitor General D. John Sauer argues that the lower courts have no power to intervene yet because the USPS and other involved agencies are still sorting out how they'll implement Trump's directive. Now the administration wants the High Court to immediately intervene to ensure agencies can resume in time for this year's midterm elections. Singer David will go on trial for murder. That story from Sharon Rudin.
3: Following 5 days of graphic testimony, a Los Angeles judge has ruled there is enough evidence for singer David, whose real name is David Burke, to stand trial in the killing and dismemberment of 14-year-old Celeste Rivas Hernandez. Prosecutors allege the teen threatened to expose their relationship, putting the singer's career at risk. Burke, who's 21, is pleaded not guilty and will continue to be held without bail pending trial. I'm Sharon Reardon.
1: The man convicted of murdering four University of Idaho students wants to take back his guilty plea. In an interview with the New York Times, Brian Koberger claims he's innocent and now wants a trial. He told the Times he's filed a petition challenging his conviction based on a plea deal. Koberger pleaded guilty last year and was sentenced to four consecutive life terms without parole for the 2022 murders. 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
8: This is Eric Ryder with a quick look at our Kixie weather outlook. Increasing clouds through the night and a low around 59. A mostly sunny Tuesday with a high near 74. Then a mostly cloudy Wednesday morning, gradually clearing for sunshine in the afternoon and a high near 75. Sunny for Thursday, Friday, and Saturday with highs in the mid to upper 70s.

880 KIXI, ooh, child, from the five stair steps. Tara Kreider here with you. Happy Monday. Thanks for joining me as we cruise into the 10 o'clock hour here. Still lots of time to play you more of your favorite Kixie music. On the way, I've got Stevie Wonder, Fleetwood Mac, Air Supply, and more. But right now, here's Jay and the Americans celebrating this magic moment.

880-KIXI, Stevie Wonder there with Sir Duke. Eric Ryder here with you on a Monday night. Just want to remind you, coming up at 11 o'clock tonight, it's When Radio Was, featuring Burns and Allen. That's right. Gracie tries to hypnotize George. An episode from 1946, and The Couple Next Door from 1958 on the way as well. Retro fun coming your way, so do stay tuned. Right now, it's Fleetwood Mac. Here's their version of Landslide recorded live back in 1997.

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Tell all your friends. They'll love us too. Oh, and don't worry, there's plenty of great music for everybody. 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

880 KIXI, Tommy Boyce and Bobby Hart there. I wonder what she's doing tonight. Eric Reiner here with you on 880 KIXI. Hanging out with you till 11 o'clock, playing you more of your favorite Kixie music. 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Here's Lost in Love.

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880 KIXI, written and recorded back in March of 1967. That's Van Morrison there with Brown Eyed Girl. Eric Ryder here with you on 880 KIXI. Just a quick reminder, coming up tomorrow on the air here, it's an early Tacoma Rainiers baseball game. 11:50 broadcast, that's the pregame start, and a 12:05 first pitch. So going to cut away from John Tesh's program for a little bit for that game, but that means I get to be with you for a full show tomorrow starting at 8 o'clock, so I hope you'll join me. Right now, it's Gordon Lightfoot. Here's Beautiful.

Cy. Thanks so much for joining me tonight. I'll be back with you for some Tuesday night fun tomorrow. 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We love hearing from you. Going to leave you with Marvin Gaye and Tammy Terrell. Ain't nothing like the real thing.

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1: NBC News Radio, I'm Tammy Trujillo. A destructive tornado ripped through northeast Wisconsin as a fast-moving line of storms moves through the Midwest. The tornado caused extensive damage and has left thousands without power, but there are no confirmations of fatalities or injuries. The storm system that caused the twister is now pummeling parts of Illinois and Indiana and threatening Kentucky. A severe thunderstorm watch has been issued for the north and northeast of the Louisville metro area. The Department of Justice is turning to the Supreme Court to restore President Trump's executive order that seeks to restrict mail-in voting. The executive order directs the Department of Homeland Security to compile a list of verified U.S. citizens eligible to vote, while also instructing the USPS to create new rules that would toughen requirements for states conducting voting by mail. Solicitor General D. John Sauer argues that the lower courts have no power to intervene yet because the USPS and other involved agencies are still sorting out how they'll implement Trump's direct. Now the administration wants the high court to immediately intervene to ensure agencies can resume in time for this year's midterm elections. The president's expressing some optimism when it comes to diplomatic efforts in the Iran war. Speaking aboard Air Force One, Trump says he has a lot of patience and time for reaching a deal with Iran. But he also told reporters that if the U.S. and Iran can't make a deal, quote, we go back to doing what we were doing. U.S. diplomats sought to give peace talks some space on Friday, bringing a halt to 2 weeks of military strikes. The Philadelphia 76ers are welcoming LeBron James. The team announced his signing on Monday with a social media photo of the 41-year-old's number 23 jersey in a locker, next to a golden crown and a nod to his King James nickname. The 22-time NBA All-Star signed a 2-year, $8 million contract with the Sixers on Sunday after seriously considering retirement. James says he believes he can help bring a championship back to the city of Philadelphia. 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
2: This is Eric Ryder with a quick look at our Kixi weather outlook. Increasing clouds through the night and a low around 59. A mostly sunny Tuesday with a high near 74. Then a mostly cloudy Wednesday morning, gradually clearing for sunshine in the afternoon and a high near 75. Sunny for Thursday, Friday, and Saturday with highs in the mid to upper 70s.
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6: 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Burns and Allen first came to radio in 1932, and then 18 years later moved to television. This radio broadcast is from just a few years before that move. Taking us into this fun one, the show's very interactive announcer, Bill Goodwin. And the music is provided by the guy who wrote the hit musicals, The Music Man and the unsinkable Molly Brown. Let's head back to January 31st, 1946.
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0: with yours truly, Bill Goodwin, and the music of Meredith Wilson and his orchestra. For deep down laughs and listening enjoyment, it's George and Gracie. Tonight we find Gracie and her friend Blanche Morton returning home from a Charles Boyer movie.
1: Thanks for driving me home, Blanche. I'm sorry our husbands didn't go with us.
2: Me too. A little of that Boyer might have rubbed off on them. Oh, that romantic Frenchman.
1: Yes. What a hunk of Lendley.
2: I'll say. I wonder what it'd be like to be married to Charles Boyer. I guess every woman in the country wonders that.
1: Mm-hmm. What a shame he isn't Tommy Manville, so we could all find out.
2: What a man.
1: Of course, I wouldn't think of trading my George for Charles Boyer.
2: And I'd never think of trading my Harry for him either.
1: I'm much happier with George than I could ever be with Boyer.
2: And I'm happier with Harry.
1: Why, if you offered me Boyer, I'd say no.
2: Me too.
1: No use, Blanche. The same thing happened when we pretended rayons were as good as nylon.
2: Yeah, let's face it, Boyer is dynamite. The way he made love to that girl in the picture, wow.
1: You know, Blanche, I don't believe Frenchmen eat snails. He just couldn't eat snails and work that fast.
2: Remember that dinner scene? How he kissed her hand and held her chair for her?
1: Oh, yes. Does your husband ever kiss your hand before dinner?
2: Are you kidding? With his appetite, I wouldn't dare put my hand to his mouth.
1: I don't know. Why can't our husbands be like Boyer?
2: Yeah. Why, even after he married the girl in the picture, he was so sweet and romantic.
1: Oh, yes. He was always telling her how lovely she looked. Does Harry ever tell you how you look, Blanche?
2: Yes, the rat.
1: Remember that scene where his wife had been gone for a few hours and Charles Boyer was pacing the floor waiting for her return?
2: Yes. She opened the door and said, "Darling, I'm back." And Boyer said, "Oh, my Cherie, each minute has seemed like a year." And then he swept her into his arms and smothered her with burning kisses.
1: Yeah, and that wonderful vein started throbbing in his temple.
2: Don't you wish George had a vein like that?
1: Oh, he's got the vein. What he needs is a refill.
2: Well, enough of this high-voltage dreaming, Gracie. I've got to get home to my 10-watt husband. Call you tomorrow. Maybe we can go shopping. Good night.
1: Good night, Blanche. Thanks again for driving me home. Now, maybe I've been unfair about George. Maybe he's pacing the floor right now, waiting for me. Maybe when I say, "Darling, I'm back," he'll say, "Each minute has seemed like a year." And then he'll grab me and smother me with burning kisses. "Darling, I'm back."
3: Oh, have you been gone?
1: George, I'm within easy reach of you.
3: Good. Scratch my back, will you?
1: Oh, George, just look at you sitting there in your undershirt and stocking feet.
3: What's wrong with that?
1: Charles Boyer would never let his wife see him in stocking feet.
3: What does he do, sleep with his shoes on?
1: Oh, what's the use? Why don't you go to the show now and then and learn to do things like men do in the movie?
3: I do.
1: Well, then see somebody besides Wallace Beery.
3: I like Wally. Darn good actor.
1: Aw, George, be a little attentive. At least greet me when I come home. You didn't even shake hands with me.
3: Oh, I'm sorry. I didn't realize it meant so much to you. Put her there. Shake.
1: Oh, George.
3: Check hands.
1: Be romantic like Charles Boyer.
3: Oh, I can't be like. I'm strictly the Wally Berry type.
1: Oh, no, you're not. I'm sure your kisses can be just as burning as Boyer's. Kiss me, Charles.
3: Okay. Want another one?
1: No, thanks, Wally.
3: Yeah, well, it's past my bedtime. Let's turn in, Gracie.
1: Oh, it would be awfully romantic if someone carried someone upstairs tonight.
3: Don't be silly. I'm much too heavy for you.

0: morning, Meredith. You're up early today.
1: Well, I've been out visiting my friends, the birds, Gracie. Each morning we commune together.
0: Oh, that's sweet. Can I fix you a nice poached egg for Crest for breakfast?
1: Oh, no. Not after being out with the birds. I'd know that some feathered mother had thought of that egg as Sunny Boy.
0: You're too tender-hearted, Meredith. There are mama pigs, too, but I still wish the market would sell us a few slices of Junior.
1: No, I'll just have a bowl of grape nuts. I don't believe they have any folks.
0: All right. And while you're eating, I'll tell you the dream I had last night.
1: Okay, and then I'll tell you mine. I had the wildest, craziest dream you ever heard of. What was yours?
0: Well, I dreamed that George was Charles Boyer. What was yours?
1: Well, never mind. It seems kind of sensible now.
0: Oh, it was so wonderful. The George in my dream kissed my hand and made marvelous love to me and showered me with diamonds. But the more he did for me, the colder I became.
1: Why was that?
0: The real George had pulled all the blankets off me.
1: Quite a letdown.
0: Oh, yeah, it certainly was. Oh, I'd be so happy if that dream came true. But I don't suppose there's anything in the world that could turn George into Boyer.
1: Well, a good hypnotist could.
0: A hypnotist?
1: Yeah, one of those fellows who get you in their power and make you do whatever they say. I was hypnotized once by a chap who said he'd turn me into a trained seal.
0: Yeah, and did he?
1: I guess so. I woke up later with a mouthful of fish bones.
0: Say, that's an idea, Meredith. Do you know any hypnotists who would work on George?
1: No, but you might study the art yourself. I have an excellent book on the subject.
0: Oh, is it easy to learn?
1: Now, that all depends, Gracie. You can't hypnotize a person unless his mind is weaker than yours.
0: Oh, well, we're on the right track.
1: But the first thing to do is look into his eyes. Then you make passes at him.
0: If it turns George into Boyer, I'll let him make the passes. Bring me that book, Meredith. The subject is in your power and will do as you command. Oh, this book is sensational.
2: Hi, Gracie. What goes on?
0: Oh, hello, Bill. I'm learning how to be a hypnotist. I'm going to hypnotize George.
2: Hypnotize George? Boy, that's something I could never do.
0: Oh, it's simple, Bill. First, you look right in his face.
2: Well, you see, I'm licked already. Besides, Gracie, why do you want to hypnotize a little man?
0: Well, I want to turn him into Charles Boyer.
2: Turn George into Boyer? Mm-hmm. Why don't you start with something easy, like turning Sinatra into Superman?
0: Bill, you're being pretty unfair.
2: No, I'm not, Gracie. Haven't you heard that you can't make a silk purse out of a sow's ear?
0: Yeah, but George isn't a sow's ear.
2: Well, it's even tougher with a horse's neck.
0: Well, it's worth a try. Let me practice on you, Bill.
2: Me?
0: Yeah, let me turn Bill Goodwin into Charles Boyer.
2: What, and disappoint thousands of women? No thanks.
0: Oh, you're so lucky, Bill. Thousands of girls are waiting for the man they love to come back from overseas.
2: How does that make me lucky?
0: Well, you can see the man you love every day and get a shave at the same time. Oh, George is in the kitchen and wants his breakfast. This is my chance to try out the hypnotism on him. Good morning, dear.
3: Good morning. Boy, am I hungry. How about a stack of wheat cakes?
0: George, look me right in the eye.
3: Huh?
0: Look into my eyes, George. Look deep into my eyes.
3: I've seen your eyes. I'd like to look at some wheat cakes.
0: George, must you think of your stomach all the time? Pay attention to me and just let it hang there.
3: What is this, anyway?
0: George, look at me. You are Charles Boyer.
3: Me? Don't be silly. I'm Ingrid Bergman. Get me something deep.
0: Not until you concentrate. Now, look into my eyes again.
3: Okay, I'm looking.
0: Now, make your brain a blank.
3: Mine too, huh?
0: You're Charles Boyer, and you want love.
3: I'm George Burns, and I want wheat cakes.
0: No, you are not George Burns. You never heard of George Burns. George Burns isn't even in this room. Only Charles Boyer is here.
3: Okay, go fix Charlie some wheat cakes.
0: Wheat cakes. Say something sweet to me.
3: Maple syrup. Put it on the wheat cakes.
0: What's the use?
2: Well, Gracie, did you cast your spell on the little man?
0: Oh, no, Bill. He just wouldn't go into a trance.
2: Well, are you sure? With George, it's kind of hard to tell.
0: No, I'm afraid it didn't work, Bill. I guess I need some more practice. But who could I practice on?
2: Well, if you're in the mood for experimentation, Gracie, look out the window. See who's coming up the walk?
0: Yeah, oh, wonderful. A perfect subject. Oh, I can't wait to try it on. Excuse me, Bill.
4: Good morning, Mrs. Byrne.
0: Don't move. Just look into my eyes. Deep, deep into my eyes.
4: Yes.
0: You are Charles Boyer.
4: Oh, so many women make that mistake. I'm not, though. I'm the...

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1: That lion is you.
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1: 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No one dares cross you because you can destroy them with one snap of your mighty jaws. You're the fiercest, bravest, most powerful beast in the world. Now you're going home and throw your wife out of the house.
2: Right up to there, you nearly had me. Goodbye, Mr. Burns. Remember, keep smiling.
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0: Say, Meredith.
1: Yes, George?
0: All morning, Gracie's been waving her hands in my face and staring at me. What's she up to?
1: Well, I know what it is, George, but, gosh, I can't tell you. It's a secret.
0: Oh, come on, Meredith. Let me in on it.
1: I'm sorry, George, but I gave Gracie my promise. And when a fellow's been a Boy Scout, he doesn't break his promises.
0: But, you might tell the secret to another Boy Scout, huh, Meredith?
1: Were you a Boy Scout, George?
0: Wish I had a nickel for every old lady who helped me across the street.
1: Well, that doesn't sound much like a Boy Scout. I'd better test you. How do you start a fire?
0: With a match.
1: Boy, you belong to a smart troop. We used to spend days rubbing two sticks together.
0: Well, now that you're sure of me, you can tell me the secret. You know, we Boy Scouts got to stick together.
1: Yeah, I guess we do. Well, here it is. Gracie's trying to hypnotize you into being Charles Boyer so she'll have a romantic husband.
0: So that's it. Another one of her harebrained schemes. Meredith, have you any idea what I take from Gracie?
1: No, I haven't, George, but it must be quite a tidy sum.

0: going to teach her a lesson she'll never forget. I like to think she's hypnotized me. I'll be boying until she's sick of it. Not a way to this to Gracie, Murdoch.
1: No, no. This is a secret between Boy Scouts. And I don't suppose Gracie was ever a Boy Scout.
0: No. They wouldn't let her in because she couldn't tie the knots. Yes. Well, here's where I get myself hypnotized. What are you reading, Gracie?
2: Oh, a book. I just finished the last chapter.
0: Good.
2: Look me in the eye, George.
0: Okay.
2: Come closer. Much closer.
0: All right.
2: You are getting sleepy. Your lids are very heavy. You're growing drowsy. You want to sleep. Sleep. Sleep.
0: Gracie, snap out of it. Wake up.
2: Yo! I guess you got too close.
0: Yeah, sure.
2: Back up a little.
0: Back up.
2: Now concentrate. When you awaken, you will no longer be George Burns. You will be Charles Boyer. Charles Boyer. Now awaken. Speak to me.
0: Benjawa, mademoiselle.
2: Oh, he is Charles Boyer. He spoke to me in perfect French.
0: But of course, I am Charles Boyer.
2: You're sure you're not George Burns?
0: George Burns? Never heard of him.
2: Oh, this is wonderful.
0: And who are you, Mon Poutoute?
2: Mrs. George Burns.
0: Ah, you are so beautiful, so divine, so sailor gay.
2: Why, Charles!
0: I am mad for you. Come, let me smother you with burning kisses.
2: Oh, if this gets around, hypnotism is going to replace gin rummy. Well, come on, kiss me.
0: Yes. I kiss the hand.
2: More.
0: I kiss the other hand.
2: More.
0: I kiss the first hand again.
2: Wouldn't you like a little change of scenery? Kiss me on the lip.
0: Oui, oui. There.
2: Kiss me again.
0: There.
2: That's funny. We got rid of George Burns, but we can't seem to shake off Wallace Beery.
0: Ah, mon petit, I'm full of the toujours for you. I will do any scene to make you happy.
2: Oh? Would you buy me a new hat?
0: Only one. I will buy you 20. 100 hats.
2: Oh, and a fur coat, baby mink?
0: 12 fur coats, whatever you like. Mink, skunk, monk. Nothing is too good.
2: Oh, well, I'll need some money.
0: Then I will give you money. Will $5,000 be enough?
2: $5,000?
0: Too small, eh? So I will make it 10,000. Here, I'll write you a check. Your check, mademoiselle.
2: Oh, you're sweet. You're the most generous. Wait a minute. You signed a Charles Boyer.
0: But of course. That is my moniker. Or as you say in America, me name.
2: Oh, but... The check is no good unless it's signed by George Burns.
0: George Burns. Never heard of him.
2: But this check...
0: I love you. I kiss the hand.
2: This check...
0: I kiss the other hand.
2: Oh, stop.
0: What is wrong, Mon Poutou? Oh.
2: Stop calling me that. I'm not a Poutou and I'm not known. Come in.
3: Hello, Gracie. Would you like to go shopping with me?
2: Well...
0: Another woman. I make the love to her.
3: What's with your husband?
2: Well, I hypnotize him, Blanche. He thinks he's Charles Boyer.
0: And Boyer makes love to all the women. Come to my arms, moan, ladies, for two.
3: Hey, cut it out.
2: Yeah, you let go of her this minute.
0: Not until I smother her with burning kisses.
3: That's enough. That's enough. I'm getting out of here.
2: Yeah, get out, Blanche. Go do your shopping.
3: Shopping my eye. I'm going to study hypnotism.
2: Why did you do that? Why did you make love to her?
0: Because I am Boyer. But Boyer not to make the love is like the baker not to make the bagel.
2: Oh, this is terrible. I've got to turn you back into George Burns.
0: George Burns? Never heard of him.
2: Oh, please, please look into my eye.
0: I am looking.
2: Now concentrate. When you awaken, you will no longer be Charles Boyer. You will be George Burns. George Burns! Now awaken. Speak to me.
0: Banjawa, madam.
2: Oh, this is awful. Please, George, wake up. Wake up. Come in.
4: Hi, Gracie. I'm sorry to bother you again, but... But, Gracie, you're crying.
2: Oh, I can't help it, Bill. The most terrible thing has happened. I hypnotized George and turned him into Charles Boyer. And now...
4: Oh, you poor kid. Now he's turning back into George, huh?
2: No. He's not turning back into George. He's become a Frankenstein.
4: Well, he's turning back, all right. That's one of the steps between Boyer and George.
2: George back.
4: Well, Gracie, I'll test him and see if he really thinks he is Boyer. Monsieur Boyer?
0: Oui?
4: Do you know that Maxwell House coffee is appetizing, rich, full-bodied, and mellow coffee that's full-flavored best, good to the last drop?
0: Très bien! Très bien! Très bien!
4: He's Boyer, all right. He knows about the coffee, but he thinks I'm a guy named Ben. Well, Mr. Boyer, do you know that more people buy and enjoy Maxwell House than any other brand of coffee in the world?
0: Certainement, certainement.
4: Loves that coffee, but now he thinks I'm a guy named Mo.
2: Oh, Bill, I see you're not going to help me. I'll go in the den and talk to Meredith.
1: You look worried, Gracie. What's the matter?
2: Oh, Meredith, I turned George into Charles Boyer, and now I can't turn him back again. I'm frantic.
1: Gee, you wouldn't have to worry at all if you knew the secret George and I have.
2: Secret? What is it, Meredith?
1: Oh, I can't tell you. The secret between fellow Boy Scouts. We Scouts have got to stick together.
2: Well, you and I ought to stick together too, Meredith. We're fellow Gene Autry fans.
1: Well, I've switched to Roy Rogers.
2: Well, we're fellow Democrats. Well, Meredith, where were you born?
1: Iowa.
2: Oh, you see? There you are.
1: You mean?
2: Mm-hmm, I was born in California. Right in the same country.
1: My golly, I never thought of that. We're fellow Americans.
2: Well, sure, we were both born in America.
1: That's right. E pluribus unum.
2: San Francisco.
1: Okay, Gracie, I'll tell you the secret. George is only pretending to be hypnotized so he can teach you a lesson.
2: What?
1: I wouldn't have told that secret to anyone but an American.
2: Oh, so this has all been an act. Well, we'll see who teaches who a lesson. Hand me that telephone.

0: do you still love me, Charles?
1: I worship you. 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
0: Oh, good. There's a delivery man coming up the walk now with something that'll make you very happy.
1: What is this you say?
0: You'll see.
2: Packages for you, lady.
0: Oh, thank you. Just put them there.
2: Okay, fellas. Drop them right here.
1: What's in our packages?
0: Oh, well, this one is a coat from Magnum's, and this one is dresses from Howard Greer, and this one is hats from John Fredericks, and this one is shoes from Saks.
1: Hey, wait a minute.
0: And they won't cost my darling Charles a penny. I charged them all to that fellow you never heard of, George Burns.
1: Gracie, you can't do this to me.
0: Oh, don't look now, dear, but your accent is slipping.
1: Oh, forget that Boyer stuff. I only pretended to be hypnotized. The whole thing was a gag. Say he'll send those things back. Gracie, speak to me.
0: Benjamin, mon patoot.

0: 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George Burns, Gracie Allen, Meredith Wilson and his orchestra, and yours truly, Bill Goodwin.
1: Until next Thursday, then, good night and good luck.
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1: Burns and Allen from the final day of January 1946. The actress who voiced Blanche Morton was very busy on radio and television. Bea Benadere was Iris Atterbury on My Favorite Husband, Millicent Carstairs on Fibber McGee and Molly, and Principal Eve Goodwin on The Great Gildersleeve, to name just three. On TV, her best-known role was hotel owner Kate Bradley on Petticoat Junction, and she was also the voice of Betty Rubble on The Flintstones. I'm Greg Bell, and up next on When Radio Was More Comedy, as we'll visit with the couple next door, right after this break.
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10: 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What is Cloyd? We asked Jill Pereira from LG.
11: Leading to a future vision that LG has of a labor-free home manifested in this autonomous humanoid robot that we're calling Cloyd, which is essentially a series of sensors, cameras, wheels, and the joints, let's say, in the arms, and the ability to reach. And essentially what that's going to be able to do in the future is replace repetitive tasks in the home that are keeping people from doing what they want to be doing more often, with the implementation of these robots that can do things like fold clothes, build the laundry, check on the food, and other autonomous tasks that can basically free you to do more of what you want to be doing.
10: You can tech out Cloyd at work on YouTube.
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0: No, no, no. I'm not too busy, Miss Winters. Ask her to come right on in. Oh, wait a minute, wait a minute. Miss Winters, will you also make up that Christmas bonus list? Yeah. You know what? That's right. I've got to okay it. Yeah, thanks.
1: Hi there.
0: My gosh, is that you? I can't even see you, for heaven's sake. Oh, boy, no need to ask what you've been doing. Here, let me take some of those.
1: Oh, I am exhausted. Be careful of that top one. It's breakable. There, you got it. It's a cut glass fruit bowl for Aunt Martha.
0: Oh, yeah, it's okay. I got it, darling. Oh, I thought we were going to cut down this Christmas. You look as though you bought the town out.
1: Oh, I had so many packages, I couldn't even make it back the parking lot, and I was right by your office building, so I thought maybe you'd bring some of these home for me.
0: Oh, sure.
1: Oh, yeah. My feet are killing me.
0: Uh-huh.
1: Thought I was all through, and I suddenly remembered on the way up in the elevator, one I didn't get. And now I've got to get home. I left the baby at Myra's and told her I'd pick him up at 3, and it's 4 now.
0: Left the baby at Myra's? Yeah. Where's Aunt Effie?
1: Oh, she was invited over to that friend of hers, Miss Jensen's, to spend the day and have dinner, so I didn't say anything. But I thought maybe you could take time to pick up the present for Kevin.
0: Whom?
1: Kevin Holbert.
0: Who's... Oh, yeah.
1: I bought something for Phyllis and Ken, but I forgot Kevin.
0: Well, are we still exchanging presents with those Holberts? They're not even relatives.
1: I know, but Phyllis started it ages ago. They always send us something. Now even for Betsy and probably Bobby this year.
0: Yeah.
1: So if you just pick up something for Kevin, just have it mailed right out from the store. Doesn't have to be much, just a remembrance.
0: Yeah.
1: Last year they sent us that Chinese cigarette box, and they sent Betsy a book.
0: All right, okay. What's the address?
1: Well, it's easy to remember. 1493... Columbus sailed the deep blue sea.
0: Okay, let me get this down. 1493. What street? Columbus, Ohio.
1: No. Arlington, Virginia. 1493 East Marshall Street.
0: Where does Columbus come in?
1: Well, I just meant 1493 is easy to remember because that's when Columbus sailed to America.
0: 1492, darling.
1: What's his second trip was in 1493.
0: Oh,
1: let it go. I'm just trying to show you it's easy to remember the address.
0: Look, you better go on home and take it easy. You've got too much Christmas shopping, I'm telling you. All right, what do you think I should get for, what's his name, Kevin?
1: Oh, I don't care anything, and I'm too tired to think. Use your own judgment. Oh, my poor feet.
0: Honey, you look worn out. No kidding. You go on home. I'll find something. Don't worry. You've done the rest of the shopping. I guess I can be trusted to buy one present, huh? Yeah.
1: Thank you, dear. Well, fine. I'll see you at home tonight.
0: Yeah.

0: oh boy, that snow is really coming down. Honey, where are you? Hey! Hey, look at the dining room. Candlelight, huh?
1: In the living room, dear.
0: Candlelight, all our good dishes, Silver. Hey, what's going on? Ooh. Hey, look at you.
1: I just decided to relax.
0: Honey, you look beautiful.
1: Oh, thank you.
0: Where'd you get that?
1: Oh, come now.
0: Did I give you that?
1: Yes, 2 years ago for Christmas, and I think I've worn it twice. I don't seem to have much occasion for a blue velvet hostess gown, dear.
0: Wait a minute till I get off my overshoes and coat here, and I'll come in and admire you. What's the occasion tonight?
1: Oh, I don't know. Everything's been so hectic, all this Christmas shopping and rushing around. Yeah. Aunt Effie won't be here for dinner.
0: No,
1: Betsy's staying at Lisa's for dinner, so I just fed the baby, put him to bed, put dinner in the oven, took a bath, and I thought, well, I'll just put on my lovely blue velvet hostess gown. And I decided we'd have a nice, quiet, pleasant dinner together.
0: Yeah, well, it's wonderful. Look, I'll go up and take a shower and put on the red velvet smoking jacket you gave me 5 years ago, huh? How many times have I worn that? Three times?
1: Well, three, just about, yeah. I guess.
0: Oh, hey, this is nice. Why don't I build a fire in the fireplace?
1: Oh, fine. I'd love that,
0: dear. Yeah, it's a good place for it. By the way, where are all the animals?
1: Well, the three dogs are outside. The cat is in the kitchen. The parakeets are in your den, and I checked the temperature of the water in the fish tank. It's fine.
0: Oh, good. Boy, I hope Eleanor and Fred are enjoying their trip to Florida while we take care of their fish and their birds and their two dogs and heaven knows
1: what else. I'm kind of worried about one of the fish. He looks sick.
0: How does a fish look sick?
1: Well, I don't know. He isn't wriggling much. Sort of stays in one spot.
0: Well, he's probably just depressed. He needs a fishiatrist.
1: Oh, honey. Well, you can do better
0: look,
1: than that.
0: I don't know. I'll go and get some wood, build a fire. We could certainly use a nice, quiet evening.
1: Well, I feel pretty good. All my shopping is done. Now I just have to wrap a few and mail them tomorrow. Then this weekend we can decorate the house and get the tree. Oh, did you get something for Kevin?
0: Oh, yeah. Boy, what a mob in those stores. You know, I had to fight my way into the department store.
1: Oh, I know.
0: I could not get waited on. Finally, I just grabbed the sales clerk. She was so tired, the poor thing. She was practically hysterical.
1: Well, you can't blame them with the mobs of people and everybody demanding to be waited on.
0: No, I don't blame her. That's right. Boy, I couldn't do any better. I hung on to her for dear life, and I had to yell to make myself heard.
1: Uh-huh.
0: And I said, mail this, because wouldn't you know the paper I wrote the address on. I'd left it at the office.
1: Oh, no. Didn't you remember it?
0: Oh, sure, I remember. You know, from what you said about Columbus. And,
1: yeah.
0: Yeah, I was just shouting, send us to what's it, Kevin Holbert, 1492 Columbus, you know, Arlington, Virginia. Then I said, charge it. Well, she'd already checked the, cash space, apparently, filled that in.
1: Wait a minute, dear.
0: Well, let me tell you. Well, so she got all upset. I guess she's just temporary for the Christmas rush.
1: Yeah, well,
0: you could tell.
1: Wait a minute. Dear, what address did you give?
0: 1492 Columbus. Well, that's what you said.
1: No. Columbus has nothing to do with it.
0: Darling, you told
1: me. I said that was how to remember it.
0: Well, I did. That's how I remembered it.
1: No. Anyhow, it wasn't 1492. It was 1493, the second trip Columbus made.
0: Well, the only thing that came to my mind was Columbus. I don't know.
1: 1493 East Marshall Street.
0: Marshall. Yeah, that's right. That's right.
1: Remember, I said Columbus had nothing to do with it?
0: Yeah, well, I don't know why you even mentioned it. Why
1: because
0: would you bring up...
1: Because that's how I remember their address. What did you do? Have it mailed to 1492 Columbus Street?
0: Yes, Arlington, Virginia.
1: Oh, honestly, dear, really. Well, you better get on the phone at once and call the department store and straighten it out.
0: Straighten it out? That place is a madhouse.
1: Have you got your sales slip?
0: Oh, I don't know.
1: Well, do you know who waited on you?
0: Do I know who waited on me? I don't think she even knew who she was at that point, the poor thing. Her hairpins, you know, had all fallen out, and she was kind of going around talking to herself
1: Look for the sales slip. Look in your pockets.
0: No, it wouldn't be in this. It'd be in my overcoat.
1: Well,
0: anyhow.
1: Then go look in your overcoat. We can call the mailing room at the department store.
0: I don't know.
1: Maybe it hasn't gone out yet.
0: Look, if I'm going to do all that, you look in your address book and make sure whether it's 1492 or 1493.
1: I know it's 1493. I remember, because it wasn't Columbus's first trip.
0: Look, he sailed in 1498, too. Maybe it was his third trip.
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0: Look, if I'm going to do all that, you look in your address book and make sure whether it's 1492 or 1493.
1: I know it's 1493. I remember because it wasn't Columbus's first trip.
0: Look, he sailed in 1498, too. Maybe it was his third trip.
1: Oh, well, that might be. Yeah. Just a minute, I'll look it up. Where's my address book? Oh, I had it this morning. Mm. Oh, here it is, here it is, here it is.
0: Yeah.
1: Let me see now.
0: Well, she didn't give me any sales slip. It's just a receipt with the date. This is a sales number, apparently. Here, merchandise number, it says, yeah. 37852.
1: Oh, my heavens. Did I tell you Arlington?
0: Yes?
1: It's Alexandria.
0: Alexandria?
1: Well, I never can keep those two straight. Which one of them is in Washington?
0: Which one of them's in... Neither one of them's in Washington. What are you talking about?
1: One of them is in Washington, D.C.
0: Darling, nothing is in Washington, D.C., but Washington, D.C.
1: Arlington.
0: Arlington, Virginia.
1: The Arlington Cemetery. Isn't that in Washington, D.C.?
0: The Arlington Cemetery is in Arlington, Virginia. For Pete's sake, where have you been?
1: Well, I'm sorry. I've always been mixed up about Arlington and Alexandria. Well, I'm sorry. I guess I've muddled it even more. It's 1493, so I was right about Columbus.
0: Yeah, well, being right about Columbus was a big help. It's got nothing to do with anything, but it's a big help. You, honestly, honey, you got the most cockeyed way of trying to remember things. Why don't
1: you... Well, never mind that now. I'll go feed the three dogs and the cat. Call the store and see what you can do.
0: Boy, that's all that store needs at this point. I'll bet the mailing department just loves people who call up and have the addresses wrong. They probably wouldn't even talk to me.
1: Call them, dear, while I feed the dogs.
0: Look, please, this is the fifth time that I've called. Now, I keep getting disconnected. Well, somebody says, hold on, after 5 minutes, I get disconnected. Now, I'm sorry, but are you the head of the mailing department? All right. Now, look, I ordered a gift today, and I sent it to the wrong address. Not only the wrong address, but I sent it to the wrong town. What? Well, about 5 o'clock. Wait a minute. No, look. Hello.
1: Did you finally get it straightened out, dear? Did you finally...
0: Look, it is no use. It is no use. I don't blame them. I finally got the head of the mailing department. He was very nice, but he sounded as though he needed 6 months in a rest home.
1: What did he say?
0: I'll join him. He said the simplest thing at this stage of the game was to write the post office in the town we sent it to and explain to them and give them the correct address.
1: Oh,
0: yeah.
1: Gee, we better do that right away before it goes to the dead parcel office.
0: To the what?
1: Dead parcel. Oh, they have a dead letter office. Don't they have a dead parcel office?
0: Honey, you know I do love you. Doggone it, in spite of your Columbus and your dead parcel office. Go on, honey. Get our quiet, pleasant dinner on the table, and I'll write the letter and mail it. Yeah, okay. Now, to explain to the post office.
1: Silly, I know, but I have just always mixed up Arlington and Alexandria.
0: Oh, it's all right, darling. I guess we all have our little geographical peculiarities. You know, I never can remember the capital of North Dakota.
1: Bismarck.
0: yeah, Bismarck, that's right. Well, it was a very nice dinner, thank you, and there's nothing nicer than having our coffee in by the fire.
1: Did you mail the letter to the post office in Arlington?
0: Yes, I did, sure, and that's what I gave as the address.
1: Oh, I hope they get it in time.
0: Yeah.
1: Oh, what did you send Kevin? Honestly, all this fuss over it, I didn't even ask you.
0: Oh, yeah, well, I looked over all the toys, see, and I finally sent him a lion.
1: A what?
0: A lion, you know, kind of a big fluffy lion. Cutest darn thing, I will say. Makes you wish you were a kid again, you know. You pinch his middle and then he roars, you know. You roar, roar.
1: Right you there. Sent him a lion
0: yeah,
1: that roars?
0: Yeah, why?
1: A lion that roars? He's a senior in high school.
0: A senior in high school?
1: Yes.
0: Oh, he couldn't be. He couldn't be a senior.
1: He is a senior in high school and a halfback on the football team. Where have you been?
0: Well, I thought Well, look, it seems to me just yesterday.
1: We haven't seen them for 10 years, dear.
0: He was riding his tricycle. Not even a bicycle, a tricycle
1: well,
0: he was
1: dear,
0: riding around.
1: Well, time flies. Oh, honestly. Well, we'll just say it was a mistake. I'll call Phyllis in Arlington.
0: Alexandria.
1: Oh, Alexandria, yes.
0: Well,
1: honestly,
0: I tell you, there's nothing like a quiet, pleasant dinner at home, boy.

0: That was from December 19th, 1958. I'm Greg Bell, and earlier we had Bea Benaderet as Blanche Morton on Burns and Allen, and I talked about some of her best-known roles. My question about another. Originally considered for the role of Granny on the Beverly Hillbillies, which went to Irene Ryan, Benaderet did make recurring visits on that show, playing what character? I'll have the answer then wrap up when radio was right after this.
1: The savings are heating up during our Radio Spirit Summer Sale. 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
0: 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Before the break, I posed the following question. Name the role Bea Benaderet played on the hit TV sitcom The Beverly Hillbillies. She was Jethro's mother, Cousin Pearl Bodine. I'm Greg Beller. 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
1: NBC News Radio, I'm Tammy Trujillo. Idaho Attorney General Raul Labrador says his office is ready to fight a petition from convicted murderer Brian Koberger for post-conviction relief. Brad Ford reports.
2: Brian Koberger pleaded guilty and waived his right to appeal. Post-conviction relief is a civil process where a convicted person has to prove their counsel was ineffective or other factors that could have prevented him from pleading guilty. Koberger says his attorneys made false promises and left out information that could have exonerated him. Koberger pleaded guilty to killing four University of Idaho students. I'm Brad Ford.
1: President Trump's renewing his push to bolster the American auto industry in the Detroit area. In a campaign-style speech at the GM Milford Proving Ground, Trump says he's done more for auto workers than any other president.
3: We're building more auto factories and more plants than at any time in the history of our country. And someday the fake news is going to be writing stories about it. To write those stories. That's why they call them the fake news.
1: He says his tariffs targeting foreign autos have boosted domestic production. His visit comes less than 100 days before the midterm elections and a week before Michigan holds its primaries. Senators will meet with Ukrainian President Volodymyr Zelensky at the Capitol. All 100 senators reportedly have been invited to the meeting, which comes as lawmakers in the upper chamber consider a bill that would impose harsher sanctions on Russia and its trading partners. The bill has broad partisan support, including from the president, who requested it included expanded sanctions on Iran and Hezbollah. It's officially Jimothy Summer in Seattle. The Seattle City Council presented an official proclamation in the raccoon's honor yesterday. Videos of the extremely short-necked raccoon have gone viral, capturing the attention of millions. Jimothy's appearance is likely caused by what's known as short spine syndrome. You're listening to the latest from NBC News Radio.
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11: For more than five decades, Stuart Elway has been one of Washington State's most respected public opinion researchers. 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
13: On this Tuesday, a few showers are possible mainly toward the coast and along the strait and northern waters. Elsewhere, a few sprinkles possible mainly late morning, early afternoon. High temperatures in the 60s, coast to north, some 70s elsewhere. We'll have more sunshine and a bit of a warming trend through the end of the work week starting tomorrow. From the Cairo 7 Pinpoint Weather Center, I'm Chief Meteorologist Morgan Palmer, and that's your latest Kixie forecast.
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1: NBC News Radio, I'm Tammy Trujillo. President Trump is touting the U.S. auto industry. In a campaign-style speech at the GM Milford Proving Ground in Michigan Monday, Trump said he's done more for auto workers than any other president. He says his tariffs targeting foreign autos have boosted domestic production.
2: We're building more auto factories and more plants than at any time in the history of our country. And someday the fake news is going to be writing stories about it. They don't like to write those stories. That's why they call them the fake news.
1: His visit comes less than 100 days before the midterm elections and a week before Michigan holds its primaries. Idaho Attorney General Raul Labrador says his office is ready to fight a petition from convicted murderer Brian Koberger for post-conviction relief. That story from Brad Ford.
3: Brian Koberger pleaded guilty and waived his right to appeal. Post-conviction relief is a civil process where a convicted person has to prove their counsel was ineffective or other factors that could have prevented him from pleading guilty. Koberger says his attorneys made false promises and left out information that could have exonerated him. Koberger pleaded guilty to killing four University of Idaho students. I'm Brad Ford.
1: Police say Sunday night's shooting that killed three people and injured four near Seattle Space Needle was possibly gang-related violence. In a briefing Monday afternoon, Assistant Seattle Chief Nicole Powell confirmed one of the deceased, a 19-year-old killed at the scene, was one of the alleged shooters. She also confirmed that police are still searching for a third suspect. A 15-year-old suspect is currently being detained. A stage adaptation of Purple Rain, the 1984 classic film starring Prince, is coming to Broadway. It's set to run at the Majestic Theater in New York. The movie became a box office hit with nearly $100 million worldwide and inspired the Grammy-winning album of the same name. Previews begin next March ahead of opening night set for April 12th. 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
4: For more than five decades, Stuart Elway has been one of Washington State's most respected public opinion researchers. As founder of Elway Research, he has helped explain how voters think and why they make the decisions that they do. His polling has earned him a reputation for accuracy, independence, and integrity. It's a pleasure to welcome Stuart Elway to Voices of Experience this Wednesday at 3 p.m. following the John Tesh Show. 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
6: On this Tuesday, a few showers are possible mainly toward the coast and along the strait and northern waters. Elsewhere, a few sprinkles possible mainly late morning, early afternoon. High temperatures in the 60s coast and north, some 70s elsewhere. We'll have more sunshine and a bit of a warming trend through the end of the work week starting tomorrow. From the Cairo 7 Pinpoint Weather Center, I'm Chief Meteorologist Morgan Palmer, and that's your latest Kixi forecast.
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7: Being a man today isn't simple. 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
8: 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His polling has earned him a reputation for accuracy, independence, and integrity. It's a pleasure to welcome Stuart Elway to Voices of Experience this Wednesday at 3 p.m. following The John Tesh Show. 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
9: 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I'll keep you updated with news, events, traffic and weather, along with some fun little tidbits to brighten your day. 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
1: NBC News Radio, I'm Mark Mayfield. President Trump is set to hold meetings with two key U.S. allies in the backdrop of the memorial service for the late Senator Lindsey Graham. Scott Carr has more.
2: Israeli Prime Minister Benjamin Netanyahu and Ukrainian President Volodymyr Zelensky are both in Washington, D.C. for the service, and both plan to meet one-on-one with President Trump. Of late, Trump has appeared more publicly supportive of Zelensky, as Ukraine's war with Russia is now in its fourth year. And Trump's been more publicly frustrated with Netanyahu as Trump tries to end the war with Iran. I'm Scott Carr in Washington.
1: The U.S. and Iran are continuing a temporary hiatus to hostilities. U.S. diplomats sought to give peace talks some space on Friday, bringing a halt to 2 weeks of military strikes. Iran said it will reciprocate following a China-led push to resume stalled diplomatic efforts in Pakistan, though Iran denied media reports that it had agreed to a 10-day ceasefire. The U.S. and Iran are currently not in official direct talks, but are negotiating through intermediaries. When direct talks resume, negotiators will have to agree on a number of controversial topics, including the future of Iran's nuclear program. President Trump is again calling for an interest rate cut.
3: We should have the lowest interest rate in the world.
1: Speaking aboard Air Force One on Monday, Trump told reporters the new head of the Federal Reserve, Kevin Warsh, is doing a fantastic job, but the Reserve Board is very political and some members may have bad intentions. Trump nominated Warsh and said he knows what Warsh wants to do. The Federal Reserve will announce its next rate decision on Wednesday. A destructive tornado ripped through northeast Wisconsin Monday as a fast-moving line of storms moves through the Midwest. The tornado caused extensive damage and has left thousands without power, but there are no confirmations of fatalities or injuries yet. And the Coca-Cola Company announced that milk brand Fairlife has resumed the majority of its production in the U.S. This comes after a ransomware attack. 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
5: For more than five decades, Stuart Elway has been one of Washington State's most respected public opinion researchers. As founder of Elway Research, he has helped explain how voters think and why they make the decisions that they do. His polling has earned him a reputation for accuracy, independence, and integrity. It's a pleasure to welcome Stuart Elway to Voices of Experience this Wednesday at 3 p.m. following the John Tesh Show. My name is Paul Casey, your host.
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9: On this Tuesday, a few showers are possible mainly toward the coast and along the strait in northern waters. Elsewhere, a few sprinkles possible mainly late morning, early afternoon. High temperatures in the 60s, coast and north, some 70s elsewhere. We'll have more sunshine and a bit of a warming trend through the end of the work week starting tomorrow. From the Cairo 7 Pinpoint Weather Center, I'm Chief Meteorologist Morgan Palmer, and that's your latest Kixie forecast.
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2: For more than five decades, Stuart Elway has been one of Washington State's most respected public opinion researchers. As founder of Elway Research, he has helped explain how voters think and why they make the decisions that they do. His polling has earned him a reputation for accuracy, independence, and integrity. It's a pleasure to welcome Stuart Elway to Voices of Experience this Wednesday at 3 p.m. following the John Tesh Show. My name is Paul Casey, your host.
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1: NBC News Radio, I'm Tammy Trujillo. President Trump is touting the U.S. auto industry. In a campaign-style speech at the GM Milford Proving Ground in Michigan Monday, Trump said he's done more for auto workers than any other president. He says his tariffs targeting foreign autos have boosted domestic production.
2: We're building more auto factories and more plants than at any time in the history of our country. And someday the fake news is going to be writing stories about it. They don't like to write those stories. That's why they call them the fake news.
1: His visit comes less than 100 days before the midterm elections and a week before Michigan holds its primaries. Idaho Attorney General Raul Labrador says his office is ready to fight a petition from convicted murderer Brian Koberger for post-conviction relief. That story from Brad Ford.
3: Brian Koberger pleaded guilty and waived his right to appeal. Post-conviction relief is a civil process where a convicted person has to prove their counsel was ineffective or other factors that could have prevented him from pleading guilty. Koberger says his attorneys made false promises and left out information that could have exonerated him. Koberger pleaded guilty to killing four University of Idaho students. I'm Brad Ford.
1: Police say Sunday night's shooting that killed three people and injured four near Seattle Space Needle was possibly gang-related violence. In a briefing Monday afternoon, Assistant Seattle Chief Nicole Powell confirmed one of the deceased, a 19-year-old killed at the scene, was one of the alleged shooters. She also confirmed that police are still searching for a third suspect. A 15-year-old suspect is currently being detained. A stage adaptation of Purple Rain, the 1984 classic film starring Prince, is coming to Broadway. It's set to run at the Majestic Theater in New York. The movie became a box office hit with nearly $100 million worldwide and inspired the Grammy-winning album of the same name. Previews begin next March ahead of opening night set for April 12th. 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
6: 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Are there smooth, mellow sounds? Check. Are there falsetto voices flinging? Check. And you don't even need to ask. There are saxophones present at no extra charge. It's Saturday Night Soundwaves, and it's the more easy rock sounds of KIXI, hosted by me, Seth Thompson. Join me, won't you? I'll be sure to set the mood every Saturday at 5 p.m.
7: On this Tuesday, a few showers are possible mainly toward the coast and along the strait and northern waters. Elsewhere, a few sprinkles possible mainly late morning, early afternoon. High temperatures in the 60s coast and north, some 70s elsewhere. We'll have more sunshine and a bit of a warming trend through the end of the work week starting tomorrow. From the Cairo 7 Pinpoint Weather Center, I'm Chief Meteorologist Morgan Palmer, and that's your latest KIXI forecast.
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1: NBC News Radio, I'm Michael Kastner. President Trump will meet with two key U.S. allies in town for the memorial service for the late Senator Lindsey Graham. NBC's Alice Barr.
2: Israeli Prime Minister Benjamin Netanyahu arrived yesterday to attend today's funeral. Netanyahu called Graham one of Israel's greatest friends. The Israeli leader will also meet with President Trump at the White House for the first face-to-face talk since the beginning of the war with Iran. President Trump has publicly shown frustration toward Netanyahu, calling him difficult as Israel's continued strikes on Lebanon complicated any peace agreement with Iran.
1: Ukraine's Vladimir Zelensky will also meet one-on-one with Trump. Graham had visited with Zelensky in Ukraine the day before he died. The Justice Department is asking the U.S. Supreme Court to restore President Trump's executive order on mail-in voting. The order would require the Department of Homeland Security to create a list of verified U.S. citizens eligible to vote, while directing the Postal Service to tighten rules for states that conduct elections by mail. A massive magnitude 7.1 earthquake has shaken southwestern Japan. The U.S. Geological Survey reports the quake's epicenter was near the coastal city of Uki just before 4:30 p.m. local time. At least 50 people have reportedly been injured and some buildings and bridges have collapsed. Police say Sunday night shooting that killed three people and injured four near Seattle's Space Needle was possibly gang-related violence. More from Mark Mayfield.
3: In a briefing Monday afternoon, Assistant Seattle Police Chief Nicole Powell confirmed that one of the deceased, a 19-year-old killed at the scene, was one of the alleged shooters. Wilson also confirmed that police are still searching for a third suspect. A 15-year-old suspect is currently being detained.
1: Stock futures are mixed this morning. Michael Kastner, NBC News Radio.
4: For more than five decades, Stuart Elway has been one of Washington State's most respected public opinion researchers. As founder of Elway Research, he has helped explain how voters think and why they make the decisions that they do. His polling has earned him a reputation for accuracy, independence, and integrity. It's a pleasure to welcome Stuart Elway to Voices of Experience this Wednesday at 3 p.m. following the John Tesh Show. 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
7: On this Tuesday, a few showers are possible mainly toward the coast and along the strait in northern waters. Elsewhere, a few sprinkles possible mainly late morning, early afternoon. High temperatures in the 60s coast and north, some 70s elsewhere. We'll have more sunshine and a bit of a warming trend through the end of the work week starting tomorrow. From the Cairo 7 Pinpoint Weather Center, I'm Chief Meteorologist Morgan Palmer, and that's your latest Kixie forecast.
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7: For more than five decades, Stuart Elway has been one of Washington State's most respected public opinion researchers. 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
1: NBC News Radio, I'm Michael Kastner. Senator Lindsey Graham's remains will be brought into the U.S. Capitol Rotunda for a private service today. That'll be followed by a funeral service at the Washington National Cathedral. Then on Wednesday, the longtime Republican lawmaker's body will travel to South Carolina's State House, and then a procession will be held as his remains are taken to First Baptist Church of Columbia. President Trump will meet with two U.S. allies today. Israel's Benjamin Netanyahu and Ukraine's Vladimir Zelensky are in Washington, D.C. for Graham's service, and both will meet one-on-one with Trump. More from Scott Carr.
2: Of late, Trump has appeared more publicly supportive of Zelensky as Ukraine's war with Russia is now in its fourth year. And Trump's been more publicly frustrated with Netanyahu as Trump tries to end the war with Iran.
1: Oil prices continue to drop amid a pause in fighting in the Middle East. Brent crude is sitting just over $85 a barrel, and West Texas Intermediate crude is hovering over $80 a barrel. Tehran has denied agreeing to a 10-day ceasefire, but there has been a pause in hostilities. A Secret Service agent is among three men facing felony charges, including attempted manslaughter and aggravated battery in Florida.
3: Accused of unleashing days of severe beatings in an alleged fraternity hazing ritual linked to an alumni chapter of Kappa Alpha Psi that left two unnamed victims so bloodied that extensive skin grafts and critical emergency care were required.
1: Kelly O'Donnell reports that according to the Secret Service's Miami field office, 29-year-old agent Marquez Pender has been removed from duty and placed on leave. And 50 people have been reported injured after a massive 7.1 magnitude earthquake that rattled southwestern Japan near the coastal city of Yuki. Michael Kastner, NBC News Radio.
4: This is a Bloomberg Money Minute. The World Cup is proving to be a winner for Coca-Cola. Soccer's biggest stage helped to boost sales last quarter. Meantime, the company is raising its full-year financial outlook as its expanding lineup of sugar-free sodas, sports drinks, and water is giving its customers lots of choices. The results suggest Coca-Cola is holding up well, even as consumers remain cautious about spending. Turning to trading, we're seeing a sell-off in semiconductor stocks on signs of China's progress in advanced chip making. That's sending futures on the tech-heavy NASDAQ lower in trading. And hardcore marathoners and casual joggers alike are spending more to look better when they sweat. Sales of running-specific apparel have increased to almost $1 billion in the past year, according to data from Circana. The market has expanded with more fashion-forward and high-tech brands emerging to cater to these big spenders. Running has increasingly become a social status symbol and not just a way to exercise. Courtney Donahoe, Bloomberg Radio.
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8: On this Tuesday, a few showers are possible mainly toward the coast and along the strait in northern waters. Elsewhere, a few sprinkles possible mainly late morning, early afternoon. High temperatures in the 60s, coast and north, some 70s elsewhere. We'll have more sunshine and a bit of a warming trend through the end of the work week starting tomorrow. From the Cairo 7 Pinpoint Weather Center, I'm Chief Meteorologist Morgan Palmer, and that's your latest Kixi forecast.
9: What's new, pussycat? Whoa! What's new, pussycat?

And good Tuesday morning to you, Breakfast with Benny. Well, as we're still all trying to wrangle in that shooting at the Seattle Center during the Bite of Seattle last Sunday, as 3 were killed and 4 injured, one of the 2 suspects is still on the run. The other, a 15-year-old, is in custody. Still so difficult to understand.

0: understood.
1: And good Tuesday morning to you, Breakfast with Benny. Well, one of the biggest weekends of the year is approaching fast. Yep, Seafair weekend. Hydro races, log boom party, Boeing air show, and of course, the Blue Angels. Practices start Thursday, so please be aware of traffic delays and slowdowns Thursday running through the weekend for Seafair weekend.

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And good Tuesday morning to you, Breakfast with Benny. Well, another U.S. retailer is closing some of its store locations. This one after an 88-year history. Many of the reasons still point to drought and higher gas prices that hammered earnings of this popular retailer. Yes, Tractor Supply announced recently it'll be shuttering 75 of its 206 locations. Tractor Supply's customer base has been especially hit hard by the spike in fuel prices in the last few months, which is leading to these closures.

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1: Well, it looks like on State Route 542 eastbound, westbound, just west of Canyon Creek and Milepost 35, some fallen trees are down in that area and they are blocking most of the lanes in that area. DOT crews and State Patrol have been dispatched to scene to take care of that situation. Also on I-5 southbound, just south of 164th Street, Milepost 184, a recent crash partially blocking the right lane in that area. Crews are on the scene to take care of that crash and get it cleaned up. And that's your Kixie traffic update.
2: NBC News Radio, I'm Michael Kastner. The Department of Justice is turning to the Supreme Court to restore President Trump's executive order that seeks to restrict mail-in voting. More from Mark Mayfield.
3: The executive order directs the Department of Homeland Security to compile a list of verified U.S. citizens who are eligible to vote, while also instructing the USPS to create new rules that would toughen requirements for states conducting voting by mail. Solicitor General D. John Sauer argues that the lower courts have no power to intervene yet because the USPS and other involved agencies are still sorting out how they're going to implement Trump's directive. Now, the administration wants the High Court to immediately intervene to ensure that agencies can resume in time for this year's midterm elections.
2: South Carolina Senator Lindsey Graham will be honored today with services in the nation's capital. Graham, a longtime Republican leader and close advisor to President Trump, died unexpectedly on July 11th at the age of 71. His casket will lie in the Capitol Rotunda before a funeral service at Washington National Cathedral. A massive magnitude 7.1 earthquake has struck southwestern Japan. Laura Westbrook reports.
4: There have been some injuries reported and several buildings have collapsed. No abnormalities have been reported at the country's nuclear power stations after the earthquake. Local media reported that power was out to tens of thousands of households and some train services have also been suspended.
2: U.S. Geological Survey reports the quake's epicenter was near the coastal city of Uki. It occurred just before 4:30 p.m. local time. Tsunami advisories have been lifted for coastal areas in the region. And heavy television viewing is linked to brain changes associated with Alzheimer's disease, particularly in men. This, according to new research published in Alzheimer's Dementia, the Journal of the Alzheimer's Association. Michael Kastner, NBC News Radio.
5: This is a Bloomberg Money Minute. Cracker Barrel is making a change at the top. CEO Julie Messino is out after leading the chain through the rocky rebranding that drew backlash from customers. Cracker Barrel ultimately reversed course. Former Bloomin' Brand CEO David Dino has been tapped to run the chain. Bloomin's restaurants include Outback and Carrabba's. Checking on the markets, a sell-off in chipmakers is weighing on stocks this morning. Investors are increasingly questioning if the unprecedented wave of AI investment can be sustained. S&P futures are holding steady. And Boeing is showing signs of a turnaround. The plane maker generated better than expected cash flow in the most recent quarter as demand for new planes remains strong. But the progress was overshadowed by another $280 million charge tied to the troubled Air Force One program, which is years behind schedule and billions over budget. Boeing says it's still focused on boosting production and rebuilding trust after years of safety and quality issues. Courtney Dunhoe, Bloomberg Radio.
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11: On this Tuesday, a few showers are possible mainly toward the coast and along the strait in northern waters. Elsewhere, a few sprinkles possible mainly late morning, early afternoon. High temperatures in the 60s coast to north, some 70s elsewhere. We'll have more sunshine and a bit of a warming trend through the end of the work week starting tomorrow. From the Cairo 7 Pinpoint Weather Center, I'm Chief Meteorologist Morgan Palmer, and that's your latest Kixie forecast.
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And good Tuesday morning to you, Breakfast with Benny. Well, one of the biggest weekends of the year is approaching fast. Yep, Seafair weekend. Hydro races, log boom party, Boeing air show, and of course, the Blue Angels. Practices start Thursday, so please be aware of traffic delays and slowdowns Thursday running through the weekend for Seafair weekend.

0: 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We're going 45 RPM. No matter what the speed limit says.
1: And good Tuesday morning to you, Breakfast with Benny. Well, 3 weeks to go for the first game of the preseason for the Seattle Seahawks. Think they have a chance this year to win it all again? Head to the Super Bowl and possibly back-to-back Super Bowls? Oh man, I can't wait for this year. First preseason Seattle Seahawks game is Saturday, August 15th against the Cowboys, right here in Seattle at Lumen Field. Go Hawks!

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2: Well, looks like over on 405 southbound, just north of State Route 527, in mile post 29, a recent crash partially blocking the right hand of the lane. DOT crews and State Patrol have arrived on the scene and they are taking care of that crash. And we still have some trees that are down and blocking some of the lanes on State Route 542 eastbound, westbound, just west of Canyon Creek and mile post 35. So please bring your patience along with you in that area. There are delays. And that's your Kixie traffic update.

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And there's actually a new book coming out in October on Janis. Janis Joplin's Pearl, which is a 128-page hard book cover, proves she lived a loud, loved heart, burned fast, and the sounds of freedom, all wrapped up into this graphic novel. Pre-order is available, and will ship October 28th.

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1: Well, looks like over on State Route 509 at milepost 149, a recent crash partially blocking the right hand of the lane. And we have on State Route 522 westbound near Elliott Road, milepost 21, a disabled vehicle partially blocking the right hand of the lane in that area. Good thing, though, DOT crews and State Patrol have arrived at both scenes to take care of those situations. And that's your Kixie traffic update.
2: NBC News Radio, I'm Michael Kastner. The Department of Justice is turning to the Supreme Court to restore President Trump's executive order that seeks to restrict mail-in voting. More from Mark Mayfield.
3: The executive order directs the Department of Homeland Security to compile a list of verified U.S. citizens who are eligible to vote, while also instructing the USPS to create new rules that would toughen requirements for states conducting voting by mail. Solicitor General D. John Sauer argues that the lower courts have no power to intervene yet, because the USPS and other involved agencies are still sorting out how they're going to implement Trump's directive. Now, the administration wants the High Court to immediately intervene to ensure that agencies can resume in time for this year's midterm elections.
2: South Carolina Senator Lindsey Graham will be honored today with services in the nation's capital. Graham, a longtime Republican leader and close advisor to President Trump, died unexpectedly on July 11th at the age of 71. His casket will lie in the Capitol Rotunda before a funeral service at Washington National Cathedral. A massive magnitude 7.1 earthquake has struck southwestern Japan. Laura Westbrook reports.
4: There have been some injuries reported and several buildings have collapsed. No abnormalities have been reported at the country's nuclear power stations after the earthquake. Local media reported that power was out to tens of thousands of households and some train services have also been suspended.
2: U.S. Geological Survey reports the quake's epicenter was near the coastal city of Uki. It occurred just before 4:30 p.m. local time. Tsunami advisories have been lifted for coastal areas in the region. And heavy television viewing is linked to brain changes associated with Alzheimer's disease, particularly in men. This, according to new research published in Alzheimer's Dementia, the Journal of the Alzheimer's Association. Michael Kastner, NBC News Radio.
5: This is a Bloomberg Money Minute. Mixed picture for stocks this morning. Coca-Cola among the gainers. That's thanks to a demand boost, thanks to being a major FIFA World Cup sponsor. Johnson & Johnson shares also higher. J&J agreeing to a $5.5 billion commitment to resolve litigation on claims its talc products caused ovarian cancer. Company has said talc doesn't cause cancer, and there's never been asbestos in baby powder. Looks like Amazon data centers have been hit in Iran strikes. Satellite imagery shows damage to two of its data centers in Bahrain, supporting Iran's claims it struck the site with missiles. Looks like LA Dodgers owner Mark Walters' phone was seized last year by the FBI. Sources say federal agents grabbed Walters' mobile phone and computer last September in a wide-ranging probe into the financial dealings of the billionaire's business. And Jack in the Box giving its menu a Philadelphia flavor with a limited edition Philly-style bonus Jack and a Philly cheese steak, also available in double and triple patty versions. Denise Pellegrini, Bloomberg Radio.
6: On this Tuesday, a few showers are possible, mainly toward the coast and along the strait and northern waters. Elsewhere, a few sprinkles possible, mainly late morning, early afternoon. High temperatures in the 60s, coast to north, some 70s elsewhere. We'll have more sunshine and a bit of a warming trend through the end of the work week starting tomorrow. From the Cairo 7 Pinpoint Weather Center, I'm Chief Meteorologist Morgan Palmer, and that's your latest Kixie forecast.
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And good Tuesday morning to you, Breakfast with Benny. Well, were you part of the T-Mobile outage? Well, T-Mobile says now service has been fully restored. Thousands of T-Mobile customers across U.S. cities have experienced service outages affecting texting, internet, and streaming last night through until this morning. But again, T-Mobile says service has been restored. Hopefully it didn't slow down things too bad for you.

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4: Well, traffic's still doing okay at the moment. We do, however, have on I-5 northbound near the on-ramp from State Route 528, mile plus 199, a disabled vehicle partially blocking that ramp. It is creating a small delay in that area. And on I-5 northbound, the express lane's just south of North North Gateway, mile plus 171, another disabled vehicle partially blocking the left hand of the lane in that area. And some of your current traveling times, Everett to Seattle about 50 minutes, Linwood to Bellevue about 27 minutes, and SeaTac to Seattle about 17 minutes. And that's your Kixi traffic update.

And good Tuesday morning to you. Breakfast with Benny. We'll get outside and enjoy movies, especially at night after you're done with work. It's a great opportunity to relax. And tomorrow's movie, How to Lose a Guy in 10 Days. Apparently, that's all it takes. Or maybe just keep them. Find out at Movies at Marymore this Wednesday at Marymore Park in Redmond.

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4: 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Boy, am I hungry. How about a stack of wheat cakes?
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That was REM with Stand. And of course, back in 2011, that's unfortunately when REM disbanded. But frontman Michael Stipe now, he never really stopped. And now he's releasing a brand new solo album, which he recently gave us a glimpse into his latest work, unveiling Hum Desterata, which is a new spoken word and musical work created from Michael.

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1: Over on I-5, northbound at the on-ramp from State Route 528, mile post 199, a disabled vehicle partially blocked the ramp. 405 northbound out of those S-curves is moderate to slow up through the Kennedale Hill. It'll break free at the top of around 44th and the VMAC. And over on Highway 99, northbound at the 1st Avenue South Bridge, another disabled vehicle partially blocking the right hand of the lane in that area. DOT crews and State Patrol have arrived on the scene, and they are taking care of that disabled vehicle. And there still is a small delay on Highway 99, northbound at the 1st Avenue South Bridge. And that's your Kixie traffic update.
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3: NBC News Radio, I'm Michael Kastner. South Carolina Senator Lindsey Graham is being honored with a ceremony at the U.S. Capitol. A longtime Republican leader and close advisor to President Trump, Graham died unexpectedly on July 11th at the age of 71. His casket will lie in the Capitol Rotunda before a funeral service at Washington National Cathedral, where Trump is expected to speak. The president is set to hold meetings with two key U.S. allies in the backdrop of the memorial service for Graham. More from Scott Carr.
4: Israeli Prime Minister Benjamin Netanyahu and Ukrainian President Volodymyr Zelensky are both in Washington, D.C. for the service, and both plan to meet one-on-one with President Trump. Of late, Trump has appeared more publicly supportive of Zelensky, as Ukraine's war with Russia is now in its fourth year. And Trump's been more publicly frustrated with Netanyahu as Trump tries to end the war with Iran.
3: The Senate is being called on to stay in session by President Trump. The president's request comes as he pressures Senate Majority Leader John Thune to get the Save America Act passed or eliminate the filibuster. Trump took to Truth Social on Monday, asserting that Thune should not allow the United States Senate to leave town until either action takes place. Approval of the U.S. Supreme Court is at a record low. More from Rory O'Neill.
5: When asked if they approve of the job being done by justices of the Supreme Court, a third of Americans, 33%, said they approve. In August of 2000, when Gallup asked the same question, approval topped 60%. Republican approval has fallen the most since the last poll in September, from 79% down to 58%, despite the court's conservative majority. Only 12% of Democrats are okay with the court's work. 35% of independents approve.
3: Michael Kastner, NBC News Radio.
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7: This is a Bloomberg Money Minute. It's a mixed picture for stocks this morning. Coca-Cola among the gainers on the Dow. That's thanks to the boost in demand it's seen, thanks to being a major FIFA World Cup sponsor. Boeing shares also higher, the company generating better than expected cash flow in the second quarter on continued strong demand for its aircraft. J&J shares also higher, the company agreeing to a $5.5 billion commitment to resolve litigation on claims its talc products caused ovarian cancer. Company has said talc doesn't cause cancer, and there's never been asbestos in baby powder. Tech, though, under some pressure today. And Apple preparing a new push in the smart home market with fresh devices and software, including a hub device around the new Siri AI assistant. 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
17: On this Tuesday, a few showers are possible mainly toward the coast and along the strait in northern waters. Elsewhere, a few sprinkles possible mainly late morning, early afternoon. High temperatures in the 60s, coast and north, some 70s elsewhere. We'll have more sunshine and a bit of a warming trend through the end of the work week starting tomorrow. From the Cairo 7 Pinpoint Weather Center, I'm Chief Meteorologist Morgan Palmer, and that's your latest Kixi forecast.
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And good Tuesday morning to you, Breakfast with Benny. Well, one of the biggest weekends of the year is approaching fast. Yep, Seafair weekend. Hydro races, log boom party, Boeing air show, and of course, the Blue Angels. Practices start Thursday, so please be aware of traffic delays and slowdowns Thursday running through the weekend for Seafair weekend.

And good Tuesday morning to you, Breakfast with Benny. So as we get through this summer and those warmer temperatures, here's a timely reminder that, you know, if you're a Washington renter, your landlord can no longer stop you from installing a portable air conditioning unit. I don't know if you all remember, but last June, there was a law that was passed that prohibited landlords from banning or restricting portable AC units in rental properties. Definitely a good thing. Got to keep you cool this year. However, landlords can restrict window-mounted AC units if the unit blocks an emergency exit, can't be secured from falling, or would cause significant damage.

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5: Well, it looks like all of the lanes southbound I-5 just south of 220th Street Southwest, they have been reopened. There was an earlier crash in that area. DOT crews are still on the scene and getting it cleaned up. In the wake of that, there is a delay. Also on I-5 southbound at Northeast 50th Street, Milepost 170, a collision partially blocking the right hand of the lane in that area. DOT crews and State Patrol have arrived on the scene and they are taking care of that situation. And that's your Kixi traffic update.

0: And good Tuesday morning to you, Breakfast with Benny. Okay, do you guys sleep in separate beds or the same bed? Well, in the U.S., 25 to 35% of married couples sleep in separate beds at least some of the time, with roughly 10% sleeping in entirely separate rooms. Common reasons? Snoring or sleep disturbances, or mismatched sleep schedules. You think that's acceptable? I mean, I think so. It doesn't hurt. You're still seeing the same person every day. And we all know most of us really need a good night's sleep. It's important for our health.
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And good Tuesday morning to you, Breakfast with Benny. Folks, unfortunately, that's my time with you here at the breakfast table today, but I hope you all have a great rest of your Tuesday. And hey, don't forget, today is National Milk Chocolate Day. So, to be honest, I think you know exactly what to do. I'll chat with you more tomorrow morning for more Breakfast with Benny right here on Seattle's Retro Radio, AMA 80 KIXI. Have a great Tuesday and grab some of that chocolate. You deserve it.

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1: All the lanes southbound I-5 at Northeast 50th Street in Seattle, they have now been reopened, but in the wake of that huge delay, the backup now is about 3 miles deep, so bring your patients along with you there on southbound I-5 near Northeast 50th Street and the University of Washington, just before you're reaching the Ship Canal. 405 southbound, just south of Damson Road, a mile plus 29, another crash, partially blocking the HOV lane in that area. DOT crews and State Patrol have been dispatched over to that scene to take care of that situation. And that's your Kixie Traffic Update.
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3: NBC News Radio, I'm Chris Caraggio.
4: South Carolina Senator Lindsey Graham's casket is now lying in the U.S. Capitol Rotunda. Vice President J.D. Vance, as well as congressional colleagues, including South Carolina Congresswoman Sherry Biggs and Senate Majority Leader John Thune, paid tribute to Graham in a ceremony this morning.
5: Lindsey Graham loved people from all walks of life, I think in part because of the way that he grew up, because of the fact that he wasn't handed everything.
4: Graham, a longtime Republican leader and close advisor to President Donald Trump, died unexpectedly on July 11th at the age of 71. A funeral service at Washington National Cathedral will be held later today, where Trump is expected to speak. Further memorial services will be held in South Carolina tomorrow. President Trump is holding meetings with two key U.S. allies today. Israel's Benjamin Netanyahu and Ukraine's Volodymyr Zelensky are in Washington, D.C. to attend Lindsey Graham's service, and both will be meeting one-on-one with Trump. Thousands are dealing with power outages across parts of the Midwest after a round of severe storms yesterday. According to ComEd, over 200,000 customers were in the dark as of this morning across Illinois and northwest Indiana. The weather threat is now set to make its way into the Mid-Atlantic and Northeast, where a flood watch is now in effect for New York City. The Federal Reserve is kicking off its two-day meeting today ahead of its interest rate decision tomorrow. A majority of investors polled believe the Fed will hold rates steady. Several Fed officials have recently expressed concern about persistently high inflation. President Trump is again calling for an interest rate cut. A massive magnitude 7.1 earthquake has hit in southwestern Japan. The U.S. Geological Survey reports the quake's epicenter was near the coastal city of Yuki just before 4:30 p.m. local time. Tsunami advisories have been lifted for coastal areas in the region. I'm Chris Caraggio, NBC News Radio.
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7: This is the Bloomberg Real Estate Report. I'm Denise Pellegrini. If you're wondering how to help fix the housing shortage, here's one idea. Convert hundreds of thousands of empty lots that are just sitting there across country into livable homes instead. Zillow says there are likely more than 300,000 empty lots, 5 acres or smaller, more or less for sale right now. And many of those could accommodate more than one home. Zillow calls the vacant lots low-hanging fruit for those trying to address the housing shortage. Some of the largest number of lots are in Florida, Texas, California, North Carolina, and Georgia. Florida and Texas alone have more than 40,000 vacant lots each, more than 18,000 in California. And states with the largest share of vacant lots as compared to the total number of listings include North Dakota, South Dakota, and Alaska. Zillow is also calling for initiatives that could make it easier to build homes on those empty lots, especially in some rural communities. And that's the Bloomberg Real Estate Report. I'm Denise Pellegrini.
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13: A better life with Dr. Sanjay Gupta.
14: I read this interesting story the other day, which was written by a colleague of mine, about why so-called, quote, admin nights are the new book club for busy adults. Now, I learned this is a term coined by journalist Chris Collin, who wrote about this life hack in the Wall Street Journal. An admin night is when people come together for a night, a fun night, while holding one another accountable to an assignment. The ones usually considered back burner tasks, the ones that you've been putting off. The person you choose to do an admin night with matters a lot, because that's your accountability partner. That's what one person told us. People love the social aspect because it can bring these boring tasks to light, make them feel more fun, and where you go matters as well. You need to have enough space and hopefully not too many distractions. And again, don't forget to leave some time for fun. I'm Dr. Sanjay Gupta, helping you live a better life.
15: On this Tuesday, a few showers are possible mainly toward the coast and along the strait and northern waters. Elsewhere, a few sprinkles possible mainly late morning, early afternoon. High temperatures in the 60s coast and north, some 70s elsewhere. We'll have more sunshine and a bit of a warming trend through the end of the work week starting tomorrow. From the Cairo 7 Pinpoint Weather Center, I'm Chief Meteorologist Morgan Palmer, and that's your latest Kixie forecast.
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3: With the Bloomberg Small Business Report, I'm John Tucker. A deal with Yelp is pushing local reviews into ChatGPT, and small businesses should take notice. Yelp is licensing reviews, photos, and other business information to OpenAI, giving ChatGPT a new source of real-time local recommendation data. This partnership is an acknowledgement that chatbots are increasingly taking market share from traditional search as consumers turn to AI models for everyday questions. ChatGPT will surface Yelp reviews, ratings, photos, and other business details. Yelp's request a quote feature will also be added soon, allowing ChatGPT users to contact local service providers for quotes directly through the large language model. Yelp is betting that its database of human reviews will become even more valuable as AI-generated content makes up an increasing portion of the Internet. And that's the Bloomberg Small Business Report.
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1: My name is John Tesh. This is Intelligence for Your Life. One of our battle cries here is we want you to live a long and healthy life. And to that end, we want to make sure you don't get hit by a car. Experts say to be safer while you're walking around, just smile more. I will explain. So the advice comes from the University of Southern Brittany, and they found that when pedestrians crossed busy intersections, if they made eye contact and smiled at the drivers, they were twice as safe crossing the street, meaning two times less likely to be mowed down by a car. The researchers say eye contact alone is pretty good. A blank stare made 50% of drivers stop. But that number went up to 80% when eye contact was accompanied by a smile. The mood boost the driver gets makes them kinder and more cautious.
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5: A funeral service for South Carolina Senator Lindsey Graham is set for today at Washington National Cathedral. President Trump is expected to deliver remarks with world leaders, Israeli Prime Minister Benjamin Netanyahu and Ukrainian President Volodymyr Zelensky set to be in attendance. Both leaders met with President Trump one-on-one this morning. Thousands are without power across parts of the Midwest following the latest round of severe storms. NBC's Maggie Vespa reports an apparent tornado that tore through Appleton, Wisconsin yesterday, flattened homes and tossed vehicles.
6: We're seeing people coming out here to kind of survey the damage, survey the scope of this storm and how big it was. Close to 5 reported tornadoes across multiple states, 200 storm reports in the area. We saw heavy wind, rain, hail in the Chicago suburbs.
4: Power utility officials say more than 200,000 customers were in the dark as of this morning across Illinois and northwest Indiana. The weather threat is now set to make its way into the mid-Atlantic and northeast. A flood watch is in effect for New York City and much of the tri-state area. Meantime, areas from North Carolina to Pennsylvania are at risk of getting strong to severe storms today. Active weather across most of the country is anticipated to continue through the week and into the weekend, providing more rounds of heavy rainfall and thunderstorms. Police are linking possible gang violence to a fatal shooting in Seattle Sunday night. 3 people were killed and 4 were injured in the shooting. In a briefing yesterday, Assistant Seattle Chief Nicole Powell confirmed one of the deceased, a 19-year-old killed at the scene, was one of the alleged shooters. Voters are going to the polls in 2 states today. In Georgia, 6 candidates are running to serve out the remaining term of the late Democrat Congressman David Scott, who passed away in April. The contest in the deep blue district has 4 Democrats and 2 Republicans on the ballot. In South Dakota, Republican voters will decide between Governor Larry Roden and businessman Toby Doeden in the primary runoff for governor. I'm Chris Caraccio, NBC News Radio.
7: This is a Bloomberg Money Minute. The S&P Cotility Case-Shiller Index for May reports that nationwide home prices rose 1.1% from a year ago. That increase way below the 4.2% inflation rate for May, which means home values fell in real terms. Now, in major cities, the biggest gains were in Chicago, up 6.9%, the weakest, a 1.9% decline in Las Vegas. Oil plunging further today, now down more than 5% to around $78 a barrel on signs that peace talks between the U.S. and Iran may be closer to happening. That's after 4 days in a row of a pause in hostilities. On Wall Street, that's helping push the Dow sharply higher, up 1.25%. The Nasdaq, though, slightly lower. That's on weakness in chipmaker stocks. The S&P 500 up 0.25%. Boeing shares up 5%, posting better than expected earnings for last quarter. Strong demand for its jets. And shares of Coca-Cola up more than 5%, thanks to strong demand for all its drinks. Tom Busby, Bloomberg Radio.
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19: On this Tuesday, a few showers are possible mainly toward the coast and along the strait and northern waters. Elsewhere, a few sprinkles possible mainly late morning, early afternoon. High temperatures in the 60s, coast and north, some 70s elsewhere. We'll have more sunshine and a bit of a warming trend through the end of the work week starting tomorrow. From the Cairo 7 Pinpoint Weather Center, I'm Chief Meteorologist Morgan Palmer, and that's your latest Kixie forecast.

0: 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I want to tell you about the latest trend in book clubs. It's get-togethers where everybody reads different books, and there's no pressure to come up with smart questions or story analysis. They're called silent book clubs, and there are over 500 club chapters in North America. So if you're all reading different books, how does it work? Well, members gather at a coffee shop, a park, or even a bar, armed with noise-canceling headphones and book lights. They start by socializing for maybe 15 minutes before settling down to quietly read their chosen book for 30 minutes. Then, at the end, there's another 15 minutes for socializing where you can discuss your book, recommend something you've read, learn about books you might enjoy from other members. I like this. Another type of book group is the Read Treats. That's where members head to an Airbnb for the weekend. The common areas are reserved for silent reading, and anybody who wants to chat has to take it outside. So why are these silent book clubs and read treats so popular? Because today, we're more aware of how we're using our time, and most of us would rather read what we're interested in, which helps keep reading fun, but we still crave the social gatherings. Get it? So if you'd like to find a book club or form your own, check out the website silentbookclub.com.
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6: Seattle's Kixie Radio, music as cool now as it was then, and intelligence for your life on the John Tesh Radio Show. Now that is cool. So look at this. The author of one of my favorite books says, stop asking anybody for their opinion. Not your boss, not your spouse, not your friends or kids. Don't ask for their opinions. Robert Cialdini is the author of the best-selling book, Influence, The Science of Persuasion. Now he tells us when we ask somebody for their opinion, we're inviting criticism. We'll get a critique of all the things that are wrong with our idea or our outfit or the meal we spent hours making. The research shows instead of asking for an opinion or even feedback, we need to ask for advice instead. When you ask for advice, not only are people more agreeable to your idea, they give you better, more constructive input because they want you to be a success. As Cialdini puts it, quote, when you ask somebody for their opinion, they take a mental half step back to evaluate. But when you ask for advice, the other person takes a half step toward you. And then they feel like your idea is also their idea. And now you're a team.

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1: All right, give this just in. We now know the most popular Google search of the last 2 weeks for people age 55 and over is how to retire. Number two is how to play pickleball. That's awesome. You know, one of the things that we talked about this weeks ago, but one of the things that's happening with pickleball is that it has really enhanced the industry of orthopedics.
2: Yeah.
1: Because a lot of people, including myself, you know, they get out there and say, oh, this isn't tennis. This is a smaller court and the ball travels slower. So I'll be fine. And then they break their legs and pull something.
2: Like anything. Look, pickleball is a great way to get activity. It's a great way to build some of those ancillary muscles that give you balance as you age. But you got to be aware of something. When you play a game, you don't realize how hard you're pushing yourself, how much you are pushing your body and how hard you're pushing your muscles. And as a result, you probably push yourself harder than you would if you just started a regular old exercise routine. So if you're just getting off the couch and you haven't moved at all in 6 months or a year or 10 years, and you go out there and play pickleball, you're going to get injured. But if you have worked yourself into some kind of shape and you're using pickleball to help maintain that, fantastic. But just know that if you're not in shape, all you're doing is putting another wing on an orthopedic surgeon's vacation home.
1: I felt like when we played, I played with you and your wife in Hawaii, I felt like I had hearing loss afterwards.
2: Oh, it was so loud. Pong, pong, pong.

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0: Wow, here's something for bosses in North America to think about. Iceland's economy is outperforming most other European countries after the nationwide introduction of a shorter work week with no loss in pay. In the last few years, half of all workers in the country accepted the offer of shorter working hours, including a four-day week. That resulted in Iceland's economy expanding by a full 5%. Researchers found that productivity stayed the same or improved in most workplaces, while workers' well-being increased, quote, dramatically, with less stress and burnout and better physical health and work-life balance. Amazing.
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1: John Tesh with you. Welcome to another dose of Intelligence for Your Life. And guess what? We discovered the key to better sleep. It turns out it's getting crafty around bedtime. Now, this is according to Harvard University research. They found that when your mind is going a million miles an hour at night, when you should be winding down, doing something craft-related for 20 minutes is going to help. That can include anything that keeps your hands busy and requires focus, like knitting, painting, scrapbooking, even putting together a jigsaw puzzle. It activates the pineal gland in the brain, which produces melatonin at night to help us sleep. 20 minutes of working on a craft project at night can help you wind down enough so you drift off to sleep within 5 minutes.
0: Intelligence for your life.
1: And just ahead, I'll teach you how to make better decisions by using what's known as the third-person method of self-talk.
2: 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Right now, it's a news update on Kixi.
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4: NBC News Radio. I'm Chris Caraccio. President Trump is expected to deliver remarks today during a funeral service for South Carolina Senator Lindsey Graham at Washington National Cathedral. Earlier, a ceremony was held in the U.S. Capitol Rotunda. The longtime Republican passed away unexpectedly earlier this month at the age of 71. Thousands across Illinois and northwest Indiana were without power this morning after severe thunderstorms yesterday. That's according to ComEd. The weather threat is now set to make its way into the mid-Atlantic and northeast. A flood watch is in effect for New York City and much of the tri-state area. The trial of the Massachusetts mom accused of murdering her three children is set to resume tomorrow. Lindsay Clancy claims she was suffering from postpartum psychosis and extreme mental illness when she strangled her 5-year-old, 3-year-old, and 8-month-old in 2023. Prosecution witness Patrick Clancy, Lindsay's ex-husband, testified that she was having one of her best days on the day she killed her children. A pause in the fighting in the Middle East is having an effect on the price of oil, NBC's Gabe Gutierrez reports.
5: The potential for renewed talks with Iran is causing oil prices to drop again. The president seizing on that during a trip Monday to Battleground, Michigan.
6: It's really amazing. They always try and blame me for high prices.
4: Brent crude is sitting at just over $85 a barrel, and West Texas Intermediate crude is hovering about $80 a barrel. Tehran has denied agreeing to a 10-day ceasefire, but there has been a pause in hostilities. The fighting has put a dramatic strain on shipping through the Strait of Hormuz, which 20% of the world's oil flowed through before the war began. New details are emerging about the crash that sidelined San Francisco 49ers head coach Kyle Shanahan earlier this month. Sports Illustrated reports the 46-year-old was holding and using a cell phone at the time of the accident. Shanahan, who reportedly suffered a broken nose, ribs, and hand, along with needing stitches, was not cited for violating the California Vehicle Code, as the other driver was at fault in the head-on crash. I'm Chris Caraccio, NBC News Radio.
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8: This is a Bloomberg Money Minute. The FAA says operators of Boeing's popular 737 models should inspect seats on hundreds of aircraft because they may not have been properly installed. This impacts nearly 500 planes operated by U.S. carriers, and the FAA said that left unchecked, the issue could cause the seat to disengage from its tracks in the event of turbulence or an emergency landing. On Wall Street, stocks are rallying as oil plunges further. That's on rising hopes for peace talks between the U.S. and Iran, with another round of strong second quarter earnings today. Right now, you have the Dow up 1.25% over 600 points higher. The Nasdaq, though, only up a very tiny fraction. That's because chipmaker shares are lower again. A lot of worries about overspending on AI and competition from China. The S&P is up 0.33%, and oil under $79 a barrel. And the number of Canadian-based users of Redfin.com searching for a home in the U.S. to buy or rent fell by more than 15% from 1 year ago. Tom Busby, Bloomberg Radio.
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21: On this Tuesday, a few showers are possible mainly toward the coast and along the strait in northern waters. Elsewhere, a few sprinkles possible mainly late morning, early afternoon. High temperatures in the 60s coast and north, some 70s elsewhere. We'll have more sunshine and a bit of a warming trend through the end of the work week starting tomorrow. From the Cairo 7 Pinpoint Weather Center, I'm Chief Meteorologist Morgan Palmer, and that's your latest Kixie forecast.

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All right, my friends, here we go with the secret to making better and smarter decisions. New research suggests it helps to practice something known as Elysium, where you refer to yourself and your decisions or your problems in the third person. So, for example, instead of me wondering, should I practice some piano today? Elysium encourages me to ask, should John practice the piano today, which would make him a better performer? Why does that simple shift in phrasing matter when it comes to making decisions? Well, David Robson is the author of the book, The Expectation Effect, How Your Mindset Can Transform Your Life. He says, often when we're making decisions that will affect us personally, our thoughts get clouded by emotions that tend to stop us from using logic and rational thinking. Robson says, it's why many of us find it much easier to give advice to others than to try following our own advice, but that's also why shifting your thoughts into the third person is going to help. Researchers say this is because this Elysium creates distance between your problems and your emotions. And again, it's as simple as talking to yourself as if you're

0: 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As cool now as it was then. AM 880 KIXI.
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1: So Gib and I did a Facebook Live recently, and Gib brought on some neuroscientists talking about what's the best way to wake up in the morning. A guy named Andrew Huberman, who we always have on the program. You can check out our Facebook page, facebook.com/John Tesh. And Rose Ortega said that when she wakes up, she first drinks water.
2: Smart.
1: And then her coffee, and then she makes her bed. And Linda Connor says, I brush my teeth, make my bed, and study French. Mahalia Somo says, I'm watching Facebook Live. You guys are wonderful people.
2: Thank you. I appreciate
1: it. Thank you. And then another one, Margaret De Palma says, I make my bed, and I read that book that U.S. Navy Admiral McRaven wrote, yeah, called Make Your Bed. So I never did that, but now that we know that it works for the Navy SEALs and it starts your day and on a wonderful note.
2: Well, if you make your bed every morning, one of our we on these calls we talk about the five key habits. One of our key habits is wake up at the same time every day and make your bed. It anchors your whole day. And if you have a terrible day, you have a made bed to come back to, which is always nicer. But you can anchor other habits to a habit that you get into. So if you start to make your bed every single day, you can then add other stuff like learning French, like reading a chapter of a book, whatever that thing is. It sets you up to accomplish more because you've accomplished one thing. It's the way that our brain works. It's why morning routine is so important. So if you get in that habit of making your bed every day, and by the way, you should have a morning routine. If you don't, check us out at facebook.com/John Tesh, and we'll help you figure out what your morning routine should be.
1: Well said.

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12: Hello, everybody. Good morning to you. Happy Tuesday. We welcome you back here to Cheney Stadium as the Rainiers return home for this six-game series starting this morning with the Sacramento River Cats. They are the AAA affiliate of the San Francisco Giants. Riley Pay with you today. Andy Hellwig joining us shortly, and Benny Mathers in the studio for us today as Tacoma looks to bounce back. They did fall in the finale to the Aces, 11-5, the final score on that series as a whole. Tacoma ended up taking 2-4 against Reno. So a quick recap of last week. We'll get you all ready for today. Tacoma 11-16 right now in the second half of the season. The Aces still remain among that top spot. They are 16-11. Tied after six innings on Sunday night, Tacoma made things close early, but the Aces pulling away in the later innings, taking it 11-5. Still some highlights with Stuart Fairchild, Miles Mastroboni, and Victor Labrada, each with multi-hit games. out of the 7, 8, and 9 spots, a lot of production from that bottom three in the order, accounting for 6 of Tacoma's 10 hits on Sunday. So for Tacoma in that finale, the Aces got on the board first. They led 2-0, a home run from Fernandez to highlight the inning. But Tacoma quickly countered it. It was Montez with a double to right field. Stuart Fairchild, who put together a really strong series, we'll talk more about that today. He got in the first run. That cut the deficit in half. Aces added on. It was 4-1 the score after the third inning, but Tacoma capitalizing on bases loaded opportunities. A handful of walks in the fifth inning. They tied the game. It was 3 consecutive hitters reaching Fairchild. Mastroboni a double. Labrada hit by a pitch. Bliss, who again had a great series as well, a single to left field to move everybody up and cut the deficit in half. Rob Refsnyder also adding on with a single. It was a one-run game. Labrada tied it, or Michael Arroyo tied it, rather, with Labrada coming in to score on a sacrifice fly from him. Momentum carrying into the sixth inning to take their first and only lead. Tacoma leading 5-4 after a double from Miles Mascheroni. The Aces able to tie it again with a Vukovic home run. Aces continue to add on to their insurance. They led 8-5. The score. Got a couple of more runs in the eighth inning, 11-5, their advantage after it capped off with a triple from Lou James Groover to drive and run. Labrada led off the ninth inning with a double. That would be all Tacoma could do in that ninth inning, falling 11-5, the final. Montez, though, with his double in the first inning, his fourth consecutive game with a double, longest streak by Rainier's hitter this season, tied for the longest streak in the PCL. It's also the longest double streak by a Tacoma hitter since Tyler Locklear had 4 straight games with a double last April in 2025. Miles Mascheroni, a career high, a pair of doubles on Sunday matched his career high. 17th time in his career he's done it, the first time this season that he has logged back-to-back multi-hit games, first since September of last year with Tacoma facing the Comet. So Mascheroni, who's dealt with some injury early on, now back with Tacoma. Back-to-back multi-hit games for him coming into today's game. Bliss extending his on-base streak as well. 17 games with 2 hits on Sunday. His 3rd consecutive multi-hit game as well. 3rd time this year that he has recorded 3 straight multi-hit efforts. His 17-game on-base streak, 2nd longest of the season, trailing just Johnny Pareda's 22-game streak that he had from late April all the way to July 11th. In the bottom of the 3rd of the lineup for Tacoma, between Fairchild, Mascheroni, and Labrada, they went 6-for-10 with 4 doubles and a triple. Most extra base hits for Tacoma's bottom 3rd of the order this season. Most since 2019, back in April in Albuquerque. It's been a while since we've gotten that kind of production and extra base hits from bottom of the order. So a rare feat for that group, and Tacoma will look to bounce back here today in the opener with Sacramento. On the mound, it'll be the lefty Matt Wilkinson who gets the ball for the River Cats today. Tacoma has already seen him this season. He made his AAA debut facing the Rainiers in their lone trip to Sacramento so far this year. He will go opposite the right-hander Gabe Moser, who's back in the rotation now with Tacoma. He has now got a 5-4 record with a 4.70 ERA coming off of his most recent start back in Reno, where he posted 2 innings against the Aces. So he will continue to get built back up. He'll be back on the mound here today. So Moser and Wilkinson for our series opener here with the River Cats. We're going to take one break here in our pregame show. When we come back, a look around the PCL and the standings. We'll get you some updates to the Mariners minor league system and some lineups for you here shortly ahead of Game 1 with the River Cats right here on KXE 880.
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12: Welcome back into our pregame show here on KIXI 880. We're just a few minutes away from first pitch here in our series opener with the Sacramento River Cats, but around the rest of the league here on Tuesday, lots of action, but that will start later on tonight. We are the first game of the day, an early one for you here on Tuesday morning. A 7:45 start today, rather 4:45, 7:45 Eastern time. Do the conversion. Round Rock is hosting Reno. They are out in Texas. The Aces hit the road to take on the Express. And then a 5:05 start. Oklahoma City will host Las Vegas this week as well. Sugar Land set to host the Bees after all the interleague play last week. The Bees and the Space Cowboys, a 5:05 start as well. 5:35 El Paso will host Albuquerque to round things out. Look at the standings ahead of today as we start out a new week. Sugar Land still remains in that top spot. They are 19-8 right now in the second half. That is good for a 7.04 winning percentage. Coming off of back-to-back losses, though, for the Space Cowboys, they were hosting Nashville, and they are playing well at home, though, 14-4, their record so far in this second half. After that, in the East, Round Rock is 15-12, just four games back, 7-3 in their last 10 as well, winning four straight coming into today. Oklahoma City is 12-14, two games behind 500, 6.5 games back from first place. And Albuquerque, 10-17 as well. They are nine games back. El Paso a ways back as well, 9.5. Away from the Space Cowboys, they are 3-7 in their last 10 and 9-17 overall in the second half of the season. For the West, Vegas still continues to lead, but out of the equation after they won the first half. Nonetheless, they are 17-10 here in the second half of the season. And after this week, Tacoma back to Vegas, another series facing the Aviators after this series with the River Cats. Reno, 16-11. They're just a game back from Las Vegas right now atop the West. Sacramento also 14-13 coming into today, three games out of first place. They are 7-3, though, in their last 10, a strong stretch for the River Cats, and they have won back-to-back games. They're 10-8 at home, but 4-5 on the road this second half of the season, so something to note ahead of today. Tacoma is 11-16, six games behind the first place spot, and Salt Lake will round out the West. They are 10-17 currently as we begin today's new series across the league. Around the rest of the minor leagues today, a quick look around the farm for the Mariners. Currently, it looks like later on today, it'll be a 4:30 start. Midland will host Arkansas, the AA club, out in Texas to take on the affiliate of the A's. 6:35 start, Hillsborough will host Everett today. Aqua Sox on the road as well. Inland Empire continues on the road. The 66ers will take on Visalia to round things out for the minor league affiliates here as well. For the Mariners, they did drop their final game to the Rangers 7-3. The finale yesterday, Texas taking 3 of 4 out in Arlington. Rangers scoring all seven of their runs in the first three innings. Ferrer, Rucker, Wilcox, Hoppy combining for five shutout innings of relief in the loss. And Hoppy, who rejoined the Mariners last week when Tacoma was in Reno. So today they will begin a new series with the Dodgers out in L.A. Today, the Mariners are set to send Luis Castillo to the mound, a 3-9 record and a 4.85 ERA. Rock will get the ball for that matchup with the Dodgers today. 2.5 games out of first place in the AL West. Texas now in sole possession. Houston 2 games back. Seattle right there, 2.5 games back a ways after that with the A's 10 games out. So it's between those three in the division right now, and an important series for the Mariners will continue this week. We're going to start our series here with the River Cats on the other side of this break. We're going to step aside for the national anthem, come back with starting lineups and first pitch for you on the other side of it right here on Kixie 880.
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12: Welcome back into Cheney Stadium, Game 1 with the River Cats here in just a second. Let's get you some starting lineups for today's game. For Sacramento, the second baseman, Nate Furman, will lead things off. Scott Bandura is in center field. Parks Harbor, a new face in the lineup for Tacoma to see. He is at third base. Bo Davidson, a prospect as well. He's batting cleanup in left. Will Brennan in right today. Eddie Leonard at first base. Turner Hill, the DH. Adrian Sagasti doing the catching. And Iverson Arteaga, the shortstop for Sacramento today. For Tacoma, Brendan Donovan resumes his rehab assignment here with the Rainiers after the weekend. Everett behind him, the second baseman, Ryan Bliss, Michael Arroyo in left field today, and the DH will be Lázaro Montes. Connor Joe at first, Brock Rodden at third, Victor Labrada out in center field, Nick Raposo doing the catching, and Leo Rivas will round things out. He is at shortstop. Here this early afternoon against the River Cats. Today on the mound, it'll be the lefty Matt Wilkinson for Sacramento going opposite the right-hander Gabe Moser, who owns a 5-4 record, a 4.70 ERA, is back in the rotation for Tacoma. This will be his second start back with the Rainiers.
0: And for Moser, too, probably not going to go too deep into this ball game through just two innings in that start last week in Reno. Probably around three, maybe four for him today.
12: Continuing to get built back up. He deals a first pitch strike, and we are underway as he deals a cutter to Furman, the second baseman, who bats from the left side. It's a beautiful day here in Washington. Some cool temperatures on Tuesday afternoon as that one's in for strike two. And quickly, Moser gets ahead. The ball's two strikes here against Furman. Currently in Tacoma, 69 degrees at time of first pitch. The winds are logged at 9 miles per hour. The flag just slightly blowing out towards right center field. The 0-2 just misses for ball one. A 1-2 count now for Furman at the plate. 66% humidity today. Some puffy clouds in the distance. Some bright blue poking out as well. But all in all, a really beautiful day here in Washington as this one gets to the backstop and not able to be collected by Raposo. It'll be Furman who reaches on the strikeout to start here in the first inning. We bring you upstairs here this afternoon. Riley Pitt, Andy Helwig with you. And a big piece with Moser being back with Tacoma in this rotation. A lot of bullpen games that the Rainiers had to roll with for some time, but Moser a really big piece for Tacoma.
0: Yeah, it was a couple weeks where the Rainiers had almost two bullpen games as Nick Hull continued to get built up, and you had to fill that spot of Moser. His spot in the rotation skipped a couple turns through, but again, probably not going to get too deep into this game, so you're going to rely on the bullpen a fair amount again today, but still, nonetheless, as he continues to get back to that regular game Moser that we have seen this season, it's going to take a lot of the load off the Rainiers' pen.
12: So the batter reaches on the strikeout. Furman's at first base, and now Scott Bandura at the plate, an 0-1 count for him. The pitch is fouled straight back, and Moser again gets ahead 0-2 on the second batter that he faces. Moser readies at the belt. The right-hander kicks and deals. And that's low and inside. A ball and two strikes. Moser toes the rubber at 6'4", 185 pounds, 30 years old from Allentown, Pennsylvania. 1-2. Ground ball hit to the first baseman. It is off the glove of Connor Joe. He recollects, taps the bag to get Bandura at first. Furman does move up to second, though, on the play. One in scoring position ahead of the third baseman, Parks Harbor. Here's the defense for Tacoma today. Raposo completes the battery. Joe is at first with Bliss at second. Rodden at the hot corner. Rivas at short. Left to right in the outfield. Michael Arroyo, Victor Labrada, and Brendan Donovan out in right field as well as he continues his rehab assignment here now with Tacoma for another week. First pitch to Harbor misses high for ball one. Third baseman bats from the right side. We talked about a pregame. That'll be a big piece, having Donovan kind of moving around here defensively with Tacoma throughout his rehab assignment, getting a couple reps at different positions. As Moser deals the 1-0, that's in for a strike to even the count.
0: And is when he was with Tacoma coming out of the All-Star break, played a game at second base, and then last week in Everett, saw a couple games in the outfield, both corner spots left, and then two games in right field, back in right field again today, and that sounds like that's going to be the plan for him, be that more super utility guy whenever he gets back to Seattle.
12: Moser deals. That's just off the plate. Two balls and a strike.
0: And he's talked about liking that role, too, you know, being able to bounce around and play all those different positions. And what that's going to do as well is provide some of these other guys some DH days in the outfield spots, or whether it's, you know, Cole Young at second base, whoever that may be.
12: 2-1. This is outside. 3-1 the count for Harbor at the plate, hitting .415 with the Rivercats so far. He's already gotten his first home run with Sacramento. 10 RBI. Three balls and a strike. Moser looks to second, deals the pitch, and it's fouled back off the top of the net. Count is full. Good crowd here on Tuesday, early afternoon. Some campers out in the stands. Got a lot of our brightly colored neon t-shirts here today. It'll be a lot of energy here at Cheney Stadium.
0: Every ball in the air is a home run.
12: It's the best. Equally exciting. Here's the payoff. fouled straight back and towards the seating bowl. Count stays full. Scoreless game, top of the first inning. A runner in scoring position. Furman stands there. Moser nods. The payoff. Popped up down the first base side, tailing foul. Joe gives it a look. Count stays full. Bo Davidson waiting on deck. A couple of prospects for the Giants. A lot of new faces here in the Rivercats order since last time that Tacoma faced Sacramento back at Sutter Health Park. As Moser deals the payoff, Harbor hits it out to right field. It sends Donovan going back at the track, and he reaches up. He's got room to make the catch, tumbling into the wall. Up to third base goes Furman, but what a catch by Brennan Donovan out in right field.
0: We know how he's able to play multiple positions so well, a former Gold Glove winner, and taking this one all the way back to the wall, and that bounce off the wall, nice leaping catch, and then how about the presence of mind as well? Stay with the play. He knows there's a runner on. Get rid of the baseball, shuffle it on to Labrada, get that ball back into the infield, and prevent Furman from scoring, and try and keep this a scoreless first inning.
12: Furman moves up to third base on the flyout to right for Harbor. Now brings up Bo Davidson, who takes a strike. First pitch cutter from Moser. Sacramento threatening with a runner 90 feet away. Scoreless in the top of the first with two outs. Moser deals. Swing and a bouncing ball to the first baseman. Joe scoops it, underhand toss to Moser. He taps the bag and a scoreless frame for Gabe Moser in the first inning. Works around the runner who reached third. No runs, no hits, no errors. One left on. We are scoreless through a half right here on Kixie 880.
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12: The first inning scoreless here with Sacramento after an incredible play in right field. Brendan Donovan will lead things off for Tacoma. He bats from the left side, facing a lefty on the mound today for the River Cats. First pitch home is in for strike one. The southpaw Matt Wilkinson on the mound as he takes a deep breath, and the 0-1 misses high. Ball and a strike. Widely known by his common nickname, Tugboat. This is the second time that Tacoma is seeing him this season. He made his AAA debut facing the Rainiers in Sacramento as the 1-1 is hit on the ground to the shortstop, fielded by Arteaga. He throws to first base. It kicks off the glove of Leonard, and Donovan is safe. It's going to be an error issue to Arteaga, and E6 will allow Donovan to reach.
0: And Arteaga, one he's going to want to have back, had time to throw and just left it low and get Donovan aboard and get him on the bases here. And Get a runner aboard for a red hot Ryan Bliss.
12: Now Bliss digs in from the right side. First pitch off the glove of Sagasti as it rolls down the third base side.
0: Back to the point on Wilkinson, though. The walks is what really got him in that AAA debut against Tacoma down at Sutter Health Park, where he walked four in just an inning and a third. And he's gone longer. He's gone as much as five innings with Sacramento. We'll see how he's able to respond here against Tacoma today.
12: 1-0. Fouled off the gear of Sagasti. Rolls down the first base side. A ball and a strike. Wilkinson, a 1-2 record, 4.03 ERA across six starts now with the River Cats. 22 and a third innings. He's allowed 10 earned runs on 13 hits, 9 walks to 25 strikeouts. Opponents hitting 171. That misses high. And a 2-1 count.
0: It just goes to show how uncharacteristic those walks were. 4 of the 9 in the one start. He's known as a guy that's going to throw strikes. He's going to be in the zone. That Invisiball is the main go-to offering for him, that fastball.
12: The 2-1, that's in for strike two. Goes to his changeup there.
0: It looked like that was off the plate as well. Bliss thought about challenging it here, but tough spot early in the game. No outs in the first inning if you want to risk it.
12: 2-2, ground ball hit down the third base side, but it is foul. Just to the left of the chalk. Bliss will head back. Donovan takes the shortcut, heads back to first base. At the last second.
0: That ball was fair for probably about 85 feet. Just out in front of that changeup, down around the knees. Try working north and south here. Go to that changeup down, see if he goes back to that high fastball. Loves to play it up in the zone.
12: The 2-2. Flair foul down the first base side. Count stays even. And for Wilkinson, the four-seam slider, changeup, and cutter combination. But the Invisiball, as you mentioned, not a ton of velocity. It's just the movement of it, really deceptive. He sets at the chest, and the 2-2. Bouncing ball hit to the third baseman. Harbor throws to second base. Furman with the return to first. In time, double play. Rivercats go around the horn, 5-4-3. Base is now empty with two down. Set the defense for Sacramento here. Sagasti completes the battery. It's Leonard at first. Furman at second with Harbor at third. Arciaga, the shortstop, left to right in the outfield. Davidson, Bandura, and Brennan. Now Michael Arroyo digs in. First pitch is in for strike one with a changeup. A 1. Swing and a miss. Count is 0-2. Arroyo steps out. Now back in. 0-2 count, two outs, base is empty, bottom of the first inning. 0-2. Swing and a miss, strike three, a three-pitch strikeout for Wilkinson to cap off the inning. No runs, no hits, one error, none left. We are scoreless through one inning here with Sacramento on Kixie 880.
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12: Top of the second inning, scoreless with Sacramento. Gabe Moser on the mound, set to face Will Brennan, Edis Leonard, and Turner Hill. Three due up, 5, 6, and 7 in the order as Will Brennan steps in from the left side. Moser worked around a runner in the first inning. As the first pitch is in for strike one, he gets ahead. Brennan here to start things out, deals a sweeper. A one. Swing and a miss. Quickly 0-2. Saw that in the first inning as well. Moser getting ahead. 0-2 count early. Brennan steps out. Quickly gets a sign, now deals the 0-2 home. Check swing, did he go? No, says the third base umpire. The crew today, Mitch Treciak calling balls and strikes. Brian Van Vranken at first, Joe Bellangia at third base. The 1-2 home. Swing and a fly ball hit to right center. Labrada over to his left, he calls off Donovan, makes the catch. One down. Now here's Edis Leonard.
0: Now you know Moser's going to be this guy that gets ahead of you. You know, a strike thrower, was among league leaders in innings pitched, first pitch strikes to four of the first five that he's faced today. And again, you know there's going to be pitches to hit. He's going to live around the zone and be able to mix up those looks with that sweeper, that knuckleball.
12: First pitch to Leonard, and first strike one as he deals a cutter. A one, blown away, ball and a strike. And he used the cutter frequently in his last appearance in Reno, relied on that most predominantly over those two scoreless innings against the Aces. Got a strikeout, 32 pitches, 20 for strikes. As this one's caught on and missed, goes back to the sweeper, 1-2.
0: Yeah, he's balancing a little bit more here than he did, more at that sinker here today. Again, small sample size, second inning, but we're seeing a little bit more of that knuckleball, a lot of sweeper here, and he's landing the ball for strikes, which is what you really like to see again after those couple skip starts.
12: Low and outside, 2 balls, 2 strikes. Another sweeper to Leonard. The 2-2.

0: to end the inning. Ryan Bliss flashes the leather. He takes away a hit from Turner Hill and another scoreless inning here for Gabe Moser in the second. The side goes down 1-2-3. Home half after this. We're scoreless on Kixie 880.
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0: Part of the order due up in the bottom of the second inning for Wilkinson to face. He'll see Montez, Joe, and Rodden in a scoreless game so far in our series opener. Got a 3-pitch strikeout to end the first inning off of his fastball. Double play to help as well. Now Montez will make his way to the plate. The DH for Tacoma today, hitting cleanup for the Rainiers. First pitch in for strike one with a slider. Montez, a good week in Reno, a solid series for him. Another home run. Now three here in AAA. A one. That's in for a strike, quickly 0-2.
5: Yeah, 391 batting average last week in Reno. 9 hits, 5 for extra bases. A lot of doubles from Laz so far.
0: 0-2. Misses high. Goes to his fastball, a ball and 2 strikes.
5: That's the pitch that he's got. If he can lay off that high fastball, he's going to be putting himself in a really good spot. Not expand the strike zone.
0: The 1-2. Called strike three. Montez goes down looking. It's another strikeout for Wilkinson. One down in the second.
5: And this time just goes fastball right at the knees. You almost expect to see that fastball up in the zone with the ride he gets on it and the way that Wilkinson plays that fastball, but that time drops it in right at the knees.
0: Connor Joe at the plate. First pitch is in for a strike. He deals a changeup. Wilkinson 6'1", 250 pounds, 23 years old from Vancouver, Canada. A one. Well, check swing. This one rolled to the third baseman. Harbor throws on the run across his body for the out. Nice play by the third baseman. Two outs, bases empty for Brock Rodden. The switch hitter will bat from the right side to face Wilkinson. First pitch, misses high and outside. One oh. Deals a strike to even the count. Rodden hitting 260. 13 home runs. Homer last week in Reno. That's off the plate. 2 balls and a strike. 344 on base percentage. Wilkinson rocks and deals the 2-1. That's low. 3 balls and a strike. Tacoma looking for their first hit off the lefty. Runner reaching on an error in the first.

0: 3-1. Misses for ball four. Rodden will work the walk with two outs in the second inning. First free pass issued by Wilkinson brings up Victor Labrada. Lefty on lefty matchup as Labrada steps in. First pitch misses low and outside. Wilkinson coming off of four innings against the Comets. OKC in Sacramento last week. Allowed two runs on three hits. No walks in that start, four strikeouts. 1-0. And for a strike to even the count. And as Andy mentioned, has gone as long as five innings. That was his second AAA start in Sugar Land after his inning in a third facing Tacoma on June 3rd. The 1-1. Swing and a bouncing ball. Fair down the first base side off the glove of Leonard. Everybody is safe. Victor Labrada reaches to extend the inning. That'll be a single for Labrada. First hit for Tacoma.
1: Hit the ball hard. Good things happen. This is a tough play for Leonard because he's holding on the runner at first base and then takes a step in front of the bag to get ready to field the ball, so he has not a lot of reaction time. That ball hit out to his left just off the glove. He touches it in fair territory. It's a fair ball, and the Rainiers now with a couple of two-out base runners.
0: Runner in scoring position for the first time today. Nick Raposo, the catcher, digs in. First pitch, deals a strike with a changeup. A couple of additions to Tacoma's lineup last week as well. Lineup in the roster, Raposo joining the Rainiers from AA Arkansas, and two additions in the bullpen as well. As Wilkinson deals the 0-1. Swing and a fly ball down the left field side. It's foul. Reed Van Scooter along with Charlie Bielenson joining the bullpen for the Rainiers, and then you get another catcher here with Nick Raposo joining as well.
1: Yeah, Raposo has spent all of his career at AA and above, and it's kind of an interesting start for him. A COVID signing, assigned to AA Springfield in the Cardinals organization, has never played below AA.
0: That's low. Ball and two strikes.
1: Seen some time in AAA with Memphis and Buffalo, and now here in Tacoma.
0: One, two count, two outs. Wilkinson deals. That's low in the dirt. Two balls, two strikes. Runners at first and second.
1: Yeah, Wilkinson not as sharp here these last couple of batters. Five pitch walk to Rodden, and then just a fastball served up on a silver platter to Labrada that he ripped for that single and missing pretty far off there with the slider.
0: 2-2. Misses low. Change up loads the count full. Scoreless game, bottom of the second. The lefty kicks and deals the payoff. Swing and a miss. Strike three. Foul tips it into the glove of Sagosti. Pair of strikeouts bookend the second inning for Wilkinson. Works around the traffic. No runs, a hit, no errors. Two left. We're scoreless through two on Kixie 880.
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0: In the top of the third inning, we are scoreless here with the River Cats. Gabe Moser will continue here today and face 8-9-1 to up Adrian Sagasti, Iverson Arteaga, Nate Furman, the batters for Moser to see. A 1-2-3 second inning. Only one base runner so far for Moser. Now Sagasti, the catcher, digs in from the right side. Moser rocks and deals. First pitch is just high. Two strikeouts for Moser over his first two innings. As we talked about, coming off of two innings, so continuing to get built back up as the 1-0 is hitting the air down the first base side. Joe into foul ground on the warning track. Reaches up to make the catch. Leadoff man retired in the third inning. Moser is now retired seven in a row.
1: And he's been efficient, too. It has not worked too many deep counts, and so far in the Rainiers' bullpen, no movement there. So, you know, 30 pitches through 32 last time out, probably get him to, you know, a little bit closer to 45, maybe 50 today, but that'll get you pretty far if he keeps throwing like this.
0: Iverson Arteaga at the plate. Right-handed shortstop. First pitch misses high and away. Moser deals the 1-0. Low and away. Two balls, no strikes. Making his fourth career appearance against the River Cats. Third start in his career. 2-0 home. Swing and a miss. Well out in front of the sinker. 2-1.
1: They really just tied him up with that. Ran her right under the fist. Started on that inside edge of the plate and kept on running in.
0: Moser deals the 2-1. Swing and a miss. Back to the cutter there, 2-2. .386 ERA over his first three appearances facing Sacramento. 2-0 record for him as the 2-2 misses low and outside. Count is full. 14 innings coming into today. Face the River Cats in early June as he deals the payoff. Swing, and this one lofted out to shallow center field. It dunks in for a base hit. Arteaga, the first hit of the day for Sacramento. One out single in the third inning.
1: Yeah, similar pitch, that sinker running it in. Just Arteaga able to keep those hands in and just muscle this out to center field. Didn't get a whole lot of the barrel on it, but enough wood to be able to loop it over Rivas and in front of Labrada.
0: Back to Nate Furman. Struck out in the first inning, reached on a wild pitch. First pitch misses low. When he faced Sacramento in early June, earned the winning decision. Five innings just a run on five hits. Two walks, three strikeouts, 81 pitches at Sutter Health Park. The 1-0. Ripped foul. Now towards the playground down the right field side. Ball and a strike. Also earned the win when he faced the River Cats here at Cheney Stadium. All the way back in April. 1-1. Off the plate. Two balls and a strike. Five and third innings of one-run baseball. It's been the last time that Sacramento was here, mid-April. Now back again, late July.
1: Is it really?
0: Yeah. And because we saw him so much last year. Bouncing ball towards the mound. Moser fields it, throws to Rivas. Back to first, a double play. 1-6-3, the double play turned by Tacoma. Nice heads-up defense for Gabe Moser. High chopper to the mound. He collects. Rivas has got it. Back to first, a twin killing to end the third inning. Another scoreless frame for Gabe Moser. We head to the bottom of the third, scoreless on Kixie 880.
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0: In the bottom of the third inning, Leo Rivas, Brendan Donovan, Ryan Bliss, the three due up to face the lefty Matt Wilkinson. Scoreless game right now. Rivas at the plate from the right side facing the lefty as the first pitch fastball misses for ball one. Three strikeouts for Wilkinson over his first two frames. Got a pair in the second inning. 1-0. Deals a strike. Count evens at one apiece. Originally drafted by the Guardians in the 10th round of the 2023 draft. 1-1. Off the plate. Two balls and a strike. Joined the Giants system in May when he was traded. Patrick Bailey. 2-1. Low and inside. 3-1 the count.
1: That was an interesting trade early in the season. You know, Giants have been in a spot where they haven't really had, you know, their, and I think the catcher they've wanted, you know, over the last couple of years. And Bailey, obviously, you know, there's great things to his game.
0: This one drilled out to left field towards the launch pad and way gone. Leo Rivas lifts one to left field. Tacoma is on the board first in the bottom of the third inning. Drives it to left, 100.7 off the bat for Rivas, 359 feet. Tacoma leads 1-0 on the first home run for Rivas.
1: And we saw this so much last year. Leo just feasting off of lefties. Fastball in middle in and just turned around on it and crushed it. Left field. Again, some production out of the nine spot here for Tacoma and get an early lead.
0: Now Brendan Donovan for the second time today, reaching on an E6 in the first inning. First pitch to him is lined into center field for a base hit. Donovan has a single with one out, or with no outs, in the third inning. Back-to-back base runners for Tacoma. Back-to-back hits here.
1: Yeah, this is what you really wanted to see from Donovan is... played the full game his last couple games now with Everett and expected to play the full game today. And the one thing you haven't seen, though, is the bats. Right. Got a slow start offensively on this rehab assignment.
0: Bliss shows Bunnett's fouled back for strike one. Gets a quick single in the third inning. First pitch. But he sees, reaches for the second time. handles off the slider from Wilkinson. Nobody out in the bottom of the third. The 0-1. This is low. Ball and a strike for Bliss. One. Fouled back off the net. 1-2. Bliss hitting .271 with Tacoma. 4 homers, 36 RBI. .328 on base percentage. 1-2. Lifted out to the gap in right center, and that one gets down for a base hit. Donovan heading to third base as Bliss stops at second with a double. Two in scoring position for Tacoma in the third.
1: Man, a really nice piece of hitting here is that ball inside on Bliss and able to keep those hands in and get that out to right field into the gap with some power and now put two in scoring position.
0: That's going to be a double for Bliss. Now a mound visit here. The infield joins. Have a conversation with Wilkinson.
1: Yeah, he's just having, one of the best months of his career. He's been finding the gaps consistently. And really since he's been optioned back to Tacoma after that brief stint in the big leagues, where he played well for the Mariners in Baltimore, about a month ago. And since he has come back from that, he has been, you'd say, the best hitter in this league. With some room between him and in second place.
0: Now Michael Arroyo at the plate. First pitch misses outside for ball one. It's been really exciting to see Bliss be able to maintain that consistency too with all of what happened last year. And the mental aspect more than anything just so difficult at the beginning of this year is... This one is in for a strike. Count evens at one apiece. That's what John Russell talked about earlier on, is that he even explained to him that it was going to be something that he had to stay patient through, which is not something that you want to hear. As Wilkinson sets the 1-1, low in the dirt, 2 balls and a strike. Especially as a professional baseball player, not something that is ideal, but he stayed with it, and through those frustrations of it, it's really exciting to see because we know what he has been capable of. And he just seems to be playing a little bit more relaxed now as well, as this one is ripped out to left field, and it gets down, rolls to the wall. Donovan is in. Bliss right behind him. Michael Arroyo drives in two. Tacoma leads 3-0 in the third.
1: Well, the Rainiers have been pounding the mistakes from Wilkinson in this last two innings, really. This is a slider that hangs over the plate, and Michael Arroyo just continues to rake in a Rainiers uniform. That slider over the heart of the plate banged 108 out to the left field wall, got there in about no time flat, and the Rainiers jumping early here on Wilkinson.
0: That is 4 consecutive hits, nobody out. Montez at the plate. He takes a strike.
1: And 3 of them for extra bases, too.
0: Home run from Rivas, single from Donovan, back-to-back doubles between Bliss and Arroyo. As that one's cut on and missed, 0-2. Also, the jolt of the lineup that you've gotten from Arroyo and Montez during their AAA time so far, joining the Rainiers in Las Vegas. As Montez steps out, he calls time. Oh, 2. Off the plate, a ball and 2 strikes. And the home run for it last week in Reno. Out of the ballpark.
1: Pick up down yet?
0: I don't know. Past the Truckee River is what the people were saying. As a monster blast. Spinner to throw to second base, trying to get Arroyo leaning off the bag. He's back in. He's holding his arm for a second.
1: may have skipped off the dirt and then glanced off his arm right around the funny bone, maybe.
0: Ball and two strikes for Montez. 1-2. Off the plate. Two balls, two strikes. Three nothing Tacoma, bottom of the third. 2-2. Swing and a miss. Four strike three as Wilkinson collects his fourth strikeout of the game. Goes to the slider that time. One down in the third.
1: That first time he hasn't used the fastball to go for the strikeout today. The first three strikeouts all came off the heater and tried to expand the zone there and was able to do that. Slider away.
0: Connor Joe at the plate as the first pitch misses low for ball one. Spin and a throw again back to second base. Keeping an eye on Arroyo, but he is back in. Joe, a ground out to third, his first time up. Check swing on a pitch low. Did he go? No. Says the first base umpire. Two balls, no strikes. Three runs on five hits now. Four of them coming in this inning. 2-0. Low. Three balls, no strikes. Wilkinson looks to second, deals the 3-0. Joe swings and misses at the changeup. A 3-1 count.
1: Nick Green liked there. Four straight changeups, too.
0: The 3-1. Lifted out to left field. Davidson drifts back now a few steps in to make the catch. Joe lines out to left field for the second out. Now Brock Rodden. Rodden worked a walk in the second inning. Switch hitter from the right side to face the lefty. Arroyo still at second base. Rodden now the seventh batter of the frame, fouls back the first pitch for strike one. First time Rodden is facing Wilkinson. Didn't face him in Sacramento. As the 0-1 is drilled out to left field. This one heading out towards the launch pad and gone for Brock Rodden. He rockets a two-run blast to the left field side. Tacoma has their second home run of the inning. Make it 5-0 Tacoma in the third.
1: And this second time through the order, Rainier's just teeing off here. Slider down and in, and Rodden, again, one of the bigger pull hitters in this league, gets it one on the inner half and does just that. Pulls it deep down the left field side and able to connect on the home run, 14th of the season.
0: Ties his career high now as well. Last time that he hit 14 home runs, 2024. Does it here in July as the 1-0 De La Brada is caught on and missed. A ball and a strike. Impressive stuff from Rodden. Continuing throughout this year. As that's blown away. Two balls and a strike. And another big piece getting him back after the brief stint on the IL. Hasn't missed a beat.
9: No, he's been really consistent. You know, we've seen a lot of power from him, coming up big with runners in scoring position.
0: 2-1, foul back, 2-2.
9: And, you know, on top of that is defensive versatility. You know, and plays a lot of positions, plays them well. And, you know, someone I think that deserves a look at some point. Get a shot here in the big leagues.
0: 2-2. Labrada bounces it to the first baseman. Leonard has it. Underhand toss to Wilkinson. He wins the foot race there for the final out in the inning. But Tacoma gets five runs in the third inning. They do it on a pair of home runs to highlight the frame. It is a 5-0 lead. We are off to the fourth now on Kixie at 80.
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9: We move into the fourth inning at Cheney Stadium. Rainiers have jumped out to a 5-0 lead over Sacramento with a 5-run third as Gabe Moser back out to the mound for his fourth inning of work. Scott Bandura, Parks Harbor, and Bo Davidson do up for the Rivercats in the top of the fourth. Moser into the wind, and the first pitch to Scott Bandura here in the fourth inning. It is a sinker just off the plate for ball one. For Sacramento today, one hit, just two base runners against Moser. He has been throwing incredibly well. The 1-0 pitch, yanked foul down the first base line. Now a ball and a strike on Bandura. Sacramento in the midst of a hot stretch here as well. In the second half, 14-13, 56-43 on the season. Coming off of a series win against Oklahoma City where they took 5 out of 6 games. The 1-1 bunt attempt tipped foul, third base side, now 1-2. But they have won 11 of their last 15 games since July 7th. The 11-4 mark is tied for the best in AAA. Moser into the wind, the 1-2. Breaking ball in the dirt, 2 balls, 2 strikes. And we're at that point of the season now, as you mentioned earlier, Riley, the roster is just changing so much. That time of the year where the draft has come and gone, draft picks have signed, been slotted in at the affiliates, 2-2. Swing and a scorcher back up the middle into center field. Leadoff single for Scott Bandura. That extends his hitting streak to 10 games. And bring up Parks Harbor. But get these prospects moving up to the next level here, and then you got the trade deadline this week, and then after this next week, after the deadline passes on Monday, this is more or less the groups that teams are going to have probably through the final 2 months of the season. Harbor digs in from the right side. First pitch from Moser. Sweeper over for a strike. And so as teams jockey for positioning in the PCL second half standings, you can kind of lock in your groups more or less. The 0-1. That's inside of the sinker. Ball and a strike.
0: It should be another interesting deadline, similar to last year as well for Tacoma, losing Locklear, Burgos. Handful of moves. Ashton Izzy, who the Rainiers saw last week.
9: Kicking the 1-1. Just off the play. Two balls and a strike now on Harbor with a runner at first and no outs in the fourth inning. Rainiers up 5-0. Although right now, you look at the second half, everybody is chasing Sugar Land. 19-8, the start for the Space Cowboys. As Moser gets a sweeper over for a strike, 2-2, but this is going to be challenged by Harbor. First one today. And that is a ball. River Cats win the challenge. Pitch just about a half inch inside. So from 2-2 now to 3-1 on Parks Harbor. MLB.com's number 13 prospect in the Giants organization. Moser set from the belt. And the 3-1. Fastball cuts the plate in half. Now 3-2.
0: Sugarland, a really incredible stretch, though.
9: Yeah, and that's the thing now, again, with the first, second half format. It really just does take one run like that. You get on a really strong heater, and you can run away with it. Payoff pitch. A swing and a fly ball hit into right center field, sending Donovan back. LeBron is there. He makes the call and the catch as he steps onto the warning track. There's the first out of the inning as Bandura retreats to first. One gone in the fourth inning now for Bo Davidson. Peeking out into the Rainiers bullpen, looks like there's some movement out there now as Moser has surpassed 50 pitches in the starts. It looks to be Gunnar Mayer getting loose. First pitch to Davidson, misses off the plate for ball one.
0: And to your point, last year Tacoma put together that long run of their winning streak that was just a really incredible month of July, and then carry that into the second half, a really strong end of the year.
9: That's all it takes. 1-0 pitch to Davidson, chop foul, ball to strike on Davidson with a runner at first and one gone to the fourth. All it takes then, you get that run, as long as you don't collapse,
0: right,
9: and you can coast into the postseason.
0: Maintain that consistency in the roster.
9: Which is not always a given.
0: No, especially not in AAA.
9: Moser set at the belts. Long look in on Davidson. Here's the pitch. Swing and a foul back off the sinker. A ball and two strikes on Davidson. Number six prospect in the organization. A guy who is known for some really raw power, good speed. Still looking for that first AAA home run, though. Part of the surge of the next wave for San Francisco. The 1-2. Swing and a miss. Strike three. Tied him up with a knuckleball. Second out of the fourth inning. Strikeout number three for Gabe Moser. And two gone in the fourth inning now for Will Brennan. Of note as well for Tacoma this week, John Russell will not be the one going out to make the pitching changes when the time comes. He and Eric Ferris taking their weeks off. Yeah, coaches usually get a week off during the season as the first pitch to Brennan is skied in the air. Left center field, LeBrada into the alley, makes the call and cuts in front of Arroyo to make the catch. And the side is retired. Though Gabe Moser works around a leadoff single in the fourth inning and retires the next three. We're halfway through the fourth. It's still 5-0 Rainiers on Kixie 880.
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9: Bottom of the fourth inning at Cheney Stadium. Rainiers have a 5-0 lead over the Sacramento Rivercats. Nick Raposo, Leo Rivas, and Brendan Donovan do up for Tacoma in the fourth inning as the lefty Wilkinson still on the mound for Sacramento. And the first pitch to Raposo is up high for ball one. Alongside Riley Pay, Andy Helwig with you here at Cheney Stadium. Thanks for spending your Tuesday afternoon with us. Daytime baseball. Pitch home, in there for a strike, 1-1. Raposo struck out, swinging back in the second inning. Off the fastball from Wilkinson. His pitch is lifted in the air. This one hit well, deep left field. Davidson is back. It is gone! And Raposo with his first home run in a Raiders uniform. Tacoma's third long ball of the game, and it is a 6-0 lead for the Rainiers.
0: 102 off the bat, 359 feet to left field. Change up there. Third home run for Tacoma to pad the lead.
9: And the Rainiers getting some of these middle pitches, and they are just not missing. Here's Leo Rivas. First pitch is a strike. Raposo in his Cheney Stadium debut leaves the yard. Helps out Gabe Moser with some more run support as Rivas fouls back the pitch. Nothing in two. Leo homered his first time up. His first of the season. In the bottom of the order, continuing to get it done here for Tacoma.
0: We saw that on Sunday as well. A lot of production from 7, 8, and 9.
9: Yeah, they combined for 6 extra base hits in that game. As Leo takes up high with a fastball, 1-2. Excuse me, 5 of the 6 extra base hits for Tacoma come from the bottom third of the lineup. The pitch, that's high too. 2 balls, 2 strikes. A guy like Leo Rivas setting the table out of the 9 spot here. Wilkinson set for the first base side of the rubber. His 2-2 pitch is lined back up the middle. That's a base hit in the center field. Leo Rivas, 2-for-2. And the first two reach against Wilkinson here in the fourth inning. Now back to the top of the card and Brendan Donovan.
0: And 3 home runs allowed by Wilkinson now, matching a career high for him. Something that he does often. The hits as well, a new season high.
9: Rainiers with 6 runs on 8 hits today. Here's Donovan, first pitch. That is off the plate for ball one. Donovan has reached twice today, once on an error. And then singled his last time up. Fastball's high, 2 balls, no strikes. Meanwhile, the Sacramento bullpen has got some motion out there. Right-hander Braxton Roxby starting to get loose. Going to send catcher Sagasti out to have a chat here with Wilkinson. Has not fared well in his 2 appearances with Tacoma. 4 walks in his AAA debut back at Sutter Health Park, and Rainiers have tagged him for 6 runs on 8 hits through 3-plus innings today. Two balls, no strikes on Brendan Donovan. Lefty set and the pitch. Swing and a pop-up. That's coming back our way now, 2-1. Donovan. Bolden, who over the course of his rehab started off 2 for 29. He's got a hit today, though. Now a visit over to first base. Leo's in there on a dive. All five of Tacoma's first six runs came in the third inning. The pitch hit well left field. Davidson backing up again. He's on the warning track and has room to haul it in. Donovan giving that a deep fly to the opposite field, but it stays in the yard. And there's the first out of the inning now for Ryan Bliss. Wilkinson up to 77 pitches. Has thrown as many as 81 in a Rivercats uniform. That was back in early June. Pitch home is a strike to Bliss as Rivas started the takeoff and then stopped. Mentioned this earlier. Didn't get to put a bow on it, but the Rangers coaching staff with a different look this week as Wilkinson fires home high and away, 1-1. So John Russell, Eric Ferris taking their respective week offs this week. And so Jacob Nottingham is coaching third, and Lewis Boyd is the acting manager for Tacoma this week, assistant director of player development for the Mariners. 1-1, swinging a foul back, 1-2 on Bliss. And so Boyd, who had been down to Cheney Stadium once already this year, those player development staff will make the rounds around the affiliates. So he is the acting manager this week, Jacob Nottingham coaching third base. Pitch home is high. 2 balls, 2 strikes. Shuhei Fukuda, the roving coordinator for the Mariners, he is coaching first today. Two balls, two strikes on Ryan Bliss. Here's the pitch. Swing and a foul back again. Runner at first is Leo Rivas with one gone in the bottom of the fourth. A 6-0 Tacoma lead. Ryan Bliss hitting his 26th double of the season his last time up. Second most in the league as the pitch is in the dirt. And the count is full. Also extends his on-base streak to 18 games. The 3-2. Swing and another one. Slap foul right side. Well out of play. Bliss getting a piece of that high fastball. The invisible, they call it, for Wilkinson. Just has a really low release point. Good extension. It just sneaks up on you. 3-2 is inside for ball four. Bliss draws a walk. That pushes Rivas up to second base. And looks like that is going to be the end of the line for Matt Tugboat Wilkinson. Dave Brundage out of the dugout for Sacramento. He makes the point down to the bullpen. Looks like Braxton Roxby is going to come into this ballgame to face Michael Arroyo. Rangers have runners at first and second with one gone in the fourth and a 6-0 lead on Kixie 880.
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1: Rainier still batting in the bottom of the fourth inning, up 6-0. Leo Rivas at second base, Ryan Bliss at first, and Michael Arroyo due up to face Braxton Roxby, taking over for Matt Wilkinson. Roxby, the right-hander, 4-2 with a 4.29 ERA in 28 appearances. 38 strikeouts, 20 walks over 42 innings. And trying to keep the Rainiers at bay. Michael Arroyo has already got a two-run double in this one. And the first pitch home is lifted high in the air as Will Brennan, right fielder, coming in and makes the overhead squeeze. There's the second out of the inning. Arroyo is retired, and here comes Laz. Both runners, the responsibility of Wilkinson, so cannot close the book on him yet. Golden opportunity here for Tacoma. Laz has destroyed right-handed pitching since the All-Star break, hitting .455. First pitch, and he chases a fastball down and grounds it foul. Almost took that one out of the dirt. Lazu has been an incredible hitter since the All-Star break. .371 average, a league-leading 7 doubles in that time. He's really found his stride here in a Rainiers uniform, looking to play add-on. Roxby set at the shoulders in the 0-1. Swing and a miss. Back to the fastball there at 95 miles an hour. And it's now nothing and two on Laz. He's already struck out twice today. Roxby set from the third base side of the rubber. The 0-2 pitch to Laz. A swing and a hot shot. Knocked down by a diving Leonard. Gets to his feet. Flips to Roxby. Covering the bag. And it is in time. Eddie's Leonard flashing the leather. And potentially saving a run from scoring. And that does it for the Rainiers in the fourth inning. Nick Raposo with his first Rainiers homer. Makes it 6-0 Tacoma. As we move to the fifth on Kixie 880.
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1: It's 6-0 Tacoma after four innings at Genie Stadium, and the Rainiers making their first call to the bullpen.
9: Right-hander Gunnar Mayer taking over for Gabe Moser. How good was Gabe today? Four scoreless innings. Allowed just two hits, no walks, struck out three. Through 56 pitches, 36 strikes, and now gives way to the tall right-hander, Gunnar Mayer. Mayer facing Eddie's Leonard to get things started in the fifth inning. In from the right side, and the first pitch home is the fastball, 94, missing upstairs for ball one. That's what you got to know about Gunnar. It's going to be a whole lot of fastballs. Just over two-thirds of the pitches he throws are that four-seamer. Averages 95 miles an hour. As the next offering home is sliced foul to the right side. 1-1 on Leonard. Gunnar Mayer checks into the ballgame with an 0-2 record and a 4.60 ERA across 28 appearances. His 1-1. Up high with the heater, two balls and a strike. 31 in the third innings for Mayer, 21 walks, 45 strikeouts. Opponents hitting just 209 against him. The kick in the 2-1. Up and in with a fastball, and it's three balls and a strike on Eddie's Leonard to get things started in the fifth inning. Leonard, who had spent most of the season with Nashville, AAA affiliate of the Brewers. 3-1, that's high, ball four, and it's a five-pitch walk to Leonard to open up the fifth inning. And here comes Turner Hill. Hill's 0-1 today with a ground out, but looking to extend his 13-game hitting streak. It's currently the longest active streak in the league. First pitch home. Pulls the string on a changeup, but this is off the plate for ball one. Trying to nibble on those corners of the plate. The 1-0 offering. Fastball just low. Two balls, no strikes, but challenged by Raposo. And let's see what we got. That's a strike. Good challenge by Nick Raposo. And that'll flip the count to 1-1. Hill having a great season, hitting 331, third best average in the league. Mayer deals. High with the heater. Two balls and a strike. Mayer was recently placed on the development list for Tacoma. Was activated on Sunday. Pitch home. Fought off left side. Two balls and two strikes. A lot of moving parts on the roster this time of the year. Right-hander toes the first base side of the rubber. The 2-2 pitch lined out to right field, sending Donovan back, and he will watch this one fly out of here. Wasn't sure if that one had enough altitude, but it does. Turner Hill with a two-run homer, his seventh of the season, and Sacramento is on the board. Now 6-2 in the fifth inning.
0: Now what a way to extend the hitting streak as well. Leaves the yard in right field. 100.8 off the bat, 352 feet. Change up there for Mayer that he took out to right.
9: Donovan in right was getting ready to play that off the hop and just scrapes over the yellow line. And so Turner Hill gets Sacramento on the board. Now a 6-2 ball game. Here's Adrian Sagasti, the catcher. He takes a first pitch strike with a fastball. Sagasti, who joined Sacramento last week. The 0-1. There's a called strike on the outer half. Nothing at two. It's been a lot of catchers for Sacramento this season. Jesus Rodriguez, Logan Porter, Eric Haas. 0-2. Swing and a line drive to right field, and that'll get down in front of Donovan for a hit. First three have reached here in the fifth inning against Mayer. And here comes the shortstop, Arteaga. It's got to be tough, you know, figure trying to be a catcher in the Giants.

0: believe was just recently released. And it was released last week by San Francisco. It was DFA'd and let go.
1: And Daniel Susak.
0: Daniel Susak is too, yeah, that's right. Forget about him. Peyton Alford starting to get loose out in Tacoma's bullpen, lefty. Iverson Arteaga, the hitter. First pitch cannot hold up on a high fastball. Or excuse me, a 1-0 pitch, rather. Now a ball and a strike. Arteaga singled in the third inning, snapped an 0-for-16 skid. It's got to feel good. 1-1, leaves a changeup in the dirt, two balls and a strike. Rainiers with a 6-2 lead in the top of the fifth inning here in the series opener. Kick in, the 2-1 from Mayer, runs inside, nearly got him. Arteaga, if he sold that a little bit more, may have been able to convince Mitch Trzeciak that hit him. That was a fastball right on the belt, but Arteaga gets out of the way. It's three balls and a strike. Mayer deals, and this one slapped into right field for a base hit. Donovan comes up charging, but no play at second. Sagasti is in at second base. Arteaga is 2-for-2 today, and that's four straight now here in the fifth inning. Now back to the top of the card, and Nate Furman. And this is what Sacramento will do a lot of. They're the second best batting average in AAA, 281. They're not a big power team. 88 home runs coming into today's game as Furman swings over a slider, strike one. Second fewest homers in AAA. Not a whole lot of thump in that lineup. Of course, Bryce Eldridge not here anymore, and it factors into it. But you don't see a whole lot of home run hitting in this lineup. Of the nine in the lineup today for Sacramento, as that pitch is outside, ball and a strike. The most home runs are from this guy right here, Nate Furman. He's got seven. And Furman, not known as a power hitter, he's got 100 hits this season. Fifth most in the league. 1-1, late on a fastball. Furman swings through it now, ball and two strikes. Mayer looking for the first out here in the fifth inning. With runners at first and second. Right-hander set at the belt, looking for a strikeout. The 1-2. Furman lays off a high fastball. Tough take. 2-2. Furman, though, did bring some power on Sunday for Sacramento. Hit his seventh home run of the season. A walk-off grand slam as the Rivercats took 5 out of 6 from OKC. Furman wraps the pitch foul off the facing of the Sacramento dugout. 2-2. You ever seen a walk-off grand slam?
1: No. Now that I think about it.
0: Nah. I don't think I have either. 2-2. Swing, and this one golfed down the right field line, but that is foul. Actually, no, I think I have. I'm going to look this up maybe between innings. I feel like it was 2018. Brian Hernandez with the 2018 Batavia Muck Dogs. I think I remember him hitting a walk-off grand slam one day.
1: I love how it goes from, I don't think I have, to exactly
0: never have.
1: The date.
0: Oh, wait, no, I remember exactly what I was doing, where I was. It was a sunny day in Western New York.
1: Jog the memory really quick.
0: 2-2. Swing and a fly ball hit into right field. Donovan moving back in front of the warning track. Lines it up, makes the catch. Tagging from second, Sagasti is on his way to third. Gets there without a throw. Furman flies out for the first out of the fifth inning. Runners now at the corners.

0: Here comes Scott Bandura. Let's see if Mayer's going to get to face him, though. Looks like Lewis Boyd is coming out of the dugout. Acting manager for the Rainiers this week, and he's going to make his first pitching change. Makes the point down to the bullpen. And looks like Peyton Alford is going to come into this ballgame. So Mayer leaves this one with runners at first and third, and one out in the fifth inning. Scott Bandura, the lefty, coming up to face Peyton Alford when we return. Rainiers lead 6-2, top five on Kixie 880.
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0: Peyton Alford, the lefty, coming out of the bullpen for Tacoma with runners at the corners and one gone to the top of the fifth inning. Rainiers up 6-2 on Sacramento in the series opener with the AAA affiliate of the Giants. Lewis Boyd goes to the lefty Alford to face the lefty Bandura. Try and keep Tacoma in front, 6-2. Bandura 1-for-2 today with a single in the fourth inning, extended his hitting streak to 10 consecutive games. First pitch from Alford. Fastball up, 1-0. Payton this season 1-0 with a 4.03 ERA and 19 appearances with Tacoma. As the slider is slash foul to the left side out of play. 1-1. 22 and a third innings for Alford. 10 earned runs, 15 walks, 30 strikeouts. Primarily a two-pitch pitcher with a fastball slider. It's 1-1. Fastball off the plate, 2-1. Rainiers scored 5 runs in the third, another in the fourth. Sacramento starting to claw back here in a 6-2 ballgame. The 2-1. Swing and a pop-up foul. Now 2 balls and 2 strikes. Lefty set, the 2-2. Slider high, and the count is full. Alford in danger of loading the bases here for Parks Harbor. He's waiting on deck. They bring the tying run to the plate. The payoff pitch. Laser foul down the right side. Rainiers looking to bounce back from a series loss in Reno. Won the opener on Tuesday, fell on Thursday, and dropped the last 3. Alford's 3-2. Swing and a miss. Strike three. Fastball on the top rung. And Alford's got the strikeout. Fourth of the game for Tacoma. And there's two gone to the fifth. Alford gets just so much ride on that fastball. It's a lot of swing and miss at the top of the zone. Here's Parch Harbor. Left on right. First pitch, fastball misses inside, 1-0. Harbor has started his college career with three seasons at the University of Georgia. Finished out in Chapel Hill, University of North Carolina. A 1-0. Fastball over for a strike, 1-1. It's a second team All-ACC pick in his lone season. He hit 343 for the Heels. The pitch, that's low. Two balls and a strike on Harbor with runners at the corners and two gone in the fifth. Tacoma up 6-2. Alford set up the letters of his navy blue Tacoma jersey. And now we'll throw over to first. Keep an eye on Arteaga, who's got just one steal with Sacramento. Navy blue tops, white pants for Tacoma here in the opener. The kick of the 2-1. In on the hands and fouled back. Count is even. Two balls and two strikes. With two on and two out of the fifth. Both runners, the responsibility of Gunnar Mayer, who started off this inning. First four reached against him before recording the first out of the inning. Lefties 2-2. Swing and a miss. He struck him out. Back to the high fastball for Peyton Alford, who comes in and finishes the job with back-to-back strikeouts. He strands a pair, and we're halfway home in this one. Bottom five coming up. Tacoma leading 6-2 on Kixie 880.
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0: Bottom of the fifth inning from Cheney Stadium. Rainiers in the driver's seat of this one, 6-2. Scored five runs in the third inning, another in the fourth. As Connor Joe, Brock Rodden, and Victor Labrada. Two up for Tacoma to face Braxton Roxby. Came on to finish the fourth. He is back out for the fifth inning. And here's first one home is down and away for ball one. Final line today for Matt Wilkinson, who got this one started. 3 1/3 innings, allowed six runs, all earned on eight hits, two walks, four strikeouts. Gave up three home runs. Pitch to Joe is fouled off at the dish. That got a piece of Connor. off that foot guard and count as a ball and a strike. Joe 0 for 2 today. Ground out at a flyout. A solid road trip. 7 hits last week in Reno, 5 RBI, as well as a home run. 1-1. Swing and a miss at a slider. Now a ball and 2 strikes. Working against Braxton Roxby. Acquired by the Giants last January, 2025, that is, for Taylor Rogers. As he misses off the plate, 2 balls, 2 strikes. And in doing so, became the first player acquired by Buster Posey. In his new role with the Giants, overseeing the baseball operations. 2-2. Swing and a foul back. Off the fastball at 95, and it's 2-2. Four of Tacoma's 6 runs today have been accounted for by the home run. 2-2. Swing and a foul back off the slider. Two balls and 2 strikes to Connor Joe to lead off the 5th inning. Roxby set at the shoulders. And a pitch. Another one fouled back. Good battle here by Joe. Next pitch he sees will be the 8th of the plate appearance. Roxby set again, and the pitch. Up high with a fastball. 3-2. Roxby toeing the third base side of the rubber. 3-2 to Connor Joe. Fouled back again. Heck of a battle here for Joe to lead off the 5th inning. Pitch, here it comes. And that's high for ball 4. Great at bat by Connor Joe to lead off the 5th inning with a walk. Leadoff man has gotten on base one way or another in 4 of the first 5 innings now for Tacoma. There comes Brock Rada. Solid day so far for Brock. A walk and a home run. And from the left side, he takes a fastball out. 4-1. That home run in the 3rd inning is 14th of the season. Ties his career high. With a lot of baseball left. Game number 103 for Tacoma. In the final 3rd of the season, but plenty of room for Brock to surpass that career high. Joe bouncing off of first, and he'll get a visit. He's back in there safely. You know, it's interesting when you look at Tacoma through the first 100 games of this season. Obviously, on the wrong side of 500 this year after last 2 seasons, 12-ish games over at the 100-game mark. As Joe draws another throw to first base. But the Rainiers lower ERA this year. After 100 games. More strikeouts. Lower batting average against. As Rodden takes outside. 2-0. Batting average a little bit lower than last year. But they've hit far more doubles, more home runs. OPS, couple ticks down. The pitch. Slider outside, 3-0 on Rodden. And we've seen it so much from this team, the flashes of what can be a really dominant group, just have not seen it all come together for a sustained stretch. Joe with a massive lead. He stays, and the pitch is a called strike. 3-1. Joe started getting that running lead towards second base, but stayed put. 3 balls and a strike on Rodden. Here's the pitch. And that misses up and away, ball four. So back-to-back walks by Roxby. Start off the fifth inning. Joe down to second. Rodden now at first. And here's Victor Labrada. Interesting to see how Labrada handles this stretch here. A guy who's been an everyday player for most of the season. So he takes a fastball outside, 1-0. Has not been seeing much playing time over the last week, 10 days or so, since the addition of Stuart Fairchild, who has taken over as the everyday center fielder. The pitch, swing and a miss, 1-1. And then on top of that, Michael Arroyo is getting most of the reps now in left field. As Montez is going to see most of the action in right. Roxby set out the shoulders, and the pitch is cut on and missed with a slider again, 1-2.
7: I talked to John Russell about that as well on Sunday, just how you balance getting everybody at bats right now with all the talent and how many position players you do have on the roster.
0: 1-2. Fastball upstairs, 2-2.
7: And that's something he mentioned as well when you talk about guys that were getting everyday playing time. He said that obviously a lot of conversations where they all understand that that's just kind of part of the game, right? Where, and you just also don't know. That's the big piece that we talked about earlier on today is with AAA, there's so many roster moves all the time that day to day, a lot of things can change. And so... at this point, he said everybody's very receptive of it. It just, the team collectively wants to win, so however you can do that is the big piece.
0: 2-2 pitch. Swing and a well-hit ball. Deep right field. Will Brennan going back onto the warning track. Reaches up to make the catch as he crashes into the wall. Connor Joe tags. He's on his way to third and is in there safely as Victor Labrada flies out to deep right field. There are now runners at the corners with one out for Nick Raposo. Yeah, it's not an easy job right now. Try and slot everybody into the lineup because you have a lot of guys who are priority guys. A lot of top prospects. Some veteran guys, 40-man roster guys, and you got to be able to share the wealth here. First pitch to Raposo. Sinker over for a strike. Nothing and one.
7: And that's what he said, too. It's just a lot of mixing and matching day to day, seeing how the lineup shakes out.
0: Plus, you add Brendan Donovan here on Major League Rehab, Rob Refsnyder on Major League Rehab. Try and balance it all as Raposo hits a soft ground ball back up the middle. Arteaga's got it. Flips to second for one. The relay to first is in time. It's a double play, and the side is retired. So Braxton Roxby, despite walking the first two batters of the inning, able to dance around it with a 6-4-3 double play to retire the side. We're through five at Cheney Stadium. It's 6-2 Tacoma on Kixie 880.
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0: Raiders lead 6-2 after five innings at Cheney Stadium. Bayon-Ulfer has got the ball again on the mound for the sixth inning against the heart of the River Cats order. Davidson, Brennan, and Leonard try and keep the Rainiers up by four. Alongside Riley Pay, Andy Hellig with you here on a nice Tuesday afternoon at the ballpark. Big crowd on hand here at Cheney as Bo Davidson digs in to start off the sixth. First pitch home, and Alford deals a slider down for ball one. Davidson 0-2 today, ground out at a strikeout. One of the top prospects in the Giants organization. Alford's 1-0 home, misses inside, two balls, no strikes. And a guy that, when he was found coming out of junior college in North Carolina, was dubbed as Barry Bonds, was the comp that was given to him by a Giants scout. 2-0's outside, three balls, strikes, and obviously that's not one you take lightly. And was out of the game for a little bit, too. First year at Guilford Technical Community College in Jamestown, North Carolina, played 14 games. That was it in his freshman campaign. As Alford's 3-0 is in there for a strike, 3-1. Said he ran into some family stuff, got in the way, but he kind of gave up on baseball. Said he was done with it, but after a while, something was telling him to come back. 3-1. And that misses just off the plate, 4-4. And so the leadoff man is aboard here in the sixth inning. He transfers to Caldwell Community College and Technical Institute and plays 38 games and then hits to a .412 average, 16 homers in that 38 games. And it's somewhere in there the Giants started to notice him as Will Brennan digs in. First pitch from Alford. That's sliced foul. Nothing at one. A Giants part-time scout was out in the area to check out somebody else, and you know, sometimes just luck of the draw, it's how it happens. He ends up finding Davidson taking BP and you know gets stunned by what he sees, so he follows him a little bit closer and said every time he saw me, he was the best player on the field. Alford deals high, now a ball and strike. So he calls the area scout and says, hey, we've got the next Barry Bonds here. You need to check this guy out. They find him, follow him, and sign him in July of 2023, and Davidson now one of the top prospects in the organization. 1-1 to Will Brennan. Tip foul to the backstop. Now a ball and two strikes. Davidson at first base has got two steals with Sacramento. Team that has run really well this year. 1-2. That's up high. River Cats this season, 115 steals, caught just 18 times. They've been caught the fewest of any AAA club. Successful in 86.5% of their stolen base attempts. Two-two on the lefty Brennan. Alford set and the pitch. Swinging a high bouncer over Joe and into right field for a base hit. Davidson's going first to third. And Will Brennan chopped it right over Connor Joe for a base hit. Extends his hitting streak to 10 games. And there's runners at the corners here with no outs in the sixth. And looks like that is going to be all for Peyton Alford. Lewis Boyd out of the dugout. Takes the trot out to the mound, and looks like we are going to have another pitching change. He takes the ball from Alford. Eddie's Leonard will be the hitter when we return. Runners at the corners, no outs in the sixth. Rainiers lead 6-2 on Kixie 880.
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0: Rivercats have them at the corners with no outs in the top of the sixth inning. Rainiers, though, have a 6-2 lead, and another call to the bullpen. Right-hander Domingo Gonzalez in to take over for Peyton Alford. And try and strand a couple aboard. Domingo having a phenomenal season with the Rainiers, a sub-2 ERA in 29 appearances. 38 strikeouts, 12 walks, and 36 in 2/3 innings. And comes on to face the right-handed hitter, Eddie's Leonard. Bo Davidson at third, Will Brennan at first. And the pitch home. Strike one with a slider. Domingo with primarily four-seam fastball and that slider. Righties will see a sinker as well. The 0-1. Swing and a bouncer back up the middle. Domingo's got it. Goes to second for one. The return on the first is in time. Two for the price of one. As a run comes in to score, it's now 6-3. Rainiers will make that trade as Davidson scores. And it is a 1-4-3 double play for the first two outs of the sixth inning. And here comes Turner Hill. Base is empty now, two gone. First pitch to Hill. Half cut on a sinker. Strike one. Hill with a two-run homer his last time up. 0-1. That's up and gets past Raposo to the backstop. Ball and a strike. Last time Sacramento came to town in mid-April, Rainiers won that series. Took four out of the six. The slider misses low to Hill. Two balls and a strike. They won the middle four games of that series. Lost the series in their most recent road trip to Sutter Health Park. 2-1. Bunt shown. Pushed up to third baseline. It's a good one. Third baseman Rodden has it. Throws on the run. Not in time. Infield single for Turner Hill. And the inning continues. Rodden was playing into the shift there with the lefty Hill and had a long way to run. And that's going to bring out pitching coach Mike McCarthy, Amanda Lee, the athletic trainer. Have a look here at Gonzalez. He started going after the ball, trying to field it. Somebody saw something that they weren't sure of, and so it's a very brief conversation. Looking at the replay, Unless you got something, I got nothing. Nothing there that looks out of the ordinary, but doesn't seem to be too much cause for concern as Adrian Sagasti, catcher, digs in. And Gonzalez fires a sinker that misses inside for ball one. One more look at this from a different angle. One 0 pitch, sinker over, now 1-1. Rainiers up 6-3 in the top of the sixth inning. Run scoring on a double play. As Gonzalez checks over at Hill at first base. Got to keep an eye on him. 21 stolen bases and 24 tries. Domingo from the letters as the runner goes. Pitches inside. Raposo's throw to second base. Not in time. Steal number 22 for Turner Hill. And a two-out runner in scoring position now for Sacramento. Gonzalez set and the 2-1. Down and away. Three balls and a strike on Sagasti with Arteaga, the shortstop, waiting on deck. Right-hander sets. The look back to second and the 3-1. At the knees for a strike. Sagasti froze, thought about the challenge, but opted to not. And will face a 3-2 pitch. Gonzalez looking to put a bow on the sixth. The payoff. Lifted in the air to left field. Arroyo a couple steps back. Reaches up to make the catch. And the side is retired in the sixth. Rivercats get another run on two hits. As we move to the bottom of the sixth, our new score, Tacoma 6, Sacramento 3 on Pixie 880.
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0: Spencer Bivens takes over for Sacramento in the bottom of the sixth inning with the Rainiers holding on to a 6-3 lead over the Rivercats here in the series opener. First of six against Sacramento in their final trip to Cheney Stadium in 2026. 9-1-2 due up for Tacoma. Leo Rivas to lead things off. And the first pitch home is a strike with a fastball on the inside corner. Nothing and one. Leo's having himself a day. Couple of hits out of the ninth spot, including his first home run of the season. Pitch home. Cutter runs in. 1-1 on Leo. Rainiers, who have had some of the best nine-hole hitters in the circuit this season. pitch. Strike at the knees, 1-2. Tacoma second in AAA with a .282 batting average out of the nine spot, a .371 on base. Fewest strikeouts out of the nine spot in the minor leagues. Just 55 on the season. 1-2, cut on a miss, strike three. There's one right there. It does not happen often, but Spencer Bivens gets the strikeout of Rivas for the first out of the sixth inning. Fifth time today, the Rainiers have gone to the glove, and now back to the top of the order in Brendan Donovan. 1-for-3 today. First pitch. Cutter misses down, ball one. Bivens from the belt, kicks and deals. Fastball off the plate. 2-0. Bivens making his 27th appearance. He's 5-2 with a 4.14 ERA. 44 strikeouts, 21 walks in 54 and a third innings. As Donovan fights off a cutter. That was in near the hands, and two balls and a strike. Donovan, who's been going the distance last couple games with Everett last week. 2-1. That's inside for ball three. The next hurdle, if you will, you'd like to see him clear, is play nine innings in the field in back-to-back games, not working around a DH day. 3-1 is clubbed in the air. Deep right field. That ball is way back. It is out of here. A solo smash to deep right field, and it is 7-3 Tacoma in the sixth.
7: A multi-hit game for him is now as well here on the rehab assignment, and left a little doubt about that one sailing past the trees.
0: His first home run since April 7th in Arlington. Good to see that out of Brendan Donovan. A home run, and Ryan Bliss fouls off the first pitch he sees. Strike one. A no-doubter for BD. Bivens deals the 0-1 to Bliss. That is called a strike, but challenged. I don't think that's going to stand. Looked a little low. And it was. Bliss wins the challenge. Count goes to 1-1. How about the day for Brendan Donovan here? Like you said, multi-hit game now. Two hits today. Had two hits in his first 29 at-bats on rehab. So starting to get the timing back a little bit. Starting to get the swing back. And potentially getting closer to rejoining the Mariners lineup. A ball and two strikes on Ryan Bliss. And that one misses inside for ball two.
7: And couple that with the versatility that you'll get now as well, defensively moving around during the rehab assignment.
0: Right. Two balls, two strikes. Bliss swings and misses at a sinker, strike three. Bivens picks up his second strikeout. Two gone now in the sixth. And here's Michael Arroyo. Seven-3 Rainiers now in the bottom of the sixth inning. Michael Arroyo's driven in two of Tacoma's runs today. First pitch, chopped foul near the third base coach's box. And what a start this kid has gotten off to. .329 average right now. Fourth in the league in hits since the time of his promotion and RBI. Takes a strike on the outside corner. Now nothing at two.
7: Hasn't dipped below 300 the whole time he's been here.
0: Not once.
7: Hey,
0: Bivens from the belt in the 0-2. That is strike three at the knees with a fastball. So Spencer Bivens picks up three strikeouts in the sixth inning, but he also gives up a home run to Brendan Donovan. The solo shot for the Major League rehabber makes it 7-3 Tacoma after six on Kixie 880.
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7: In the top of the seventh inning, the Rainiers leading 7-3 now over Sacramento. On the mound, Domingo Gonzalez continues his outing. He will face 9-1-2, Iverson Arteaga, Nate Furman, Scott Bandura due up. First pitch to the right-handed batter is in for a strike with a slider. Arteaga is 2-for-2 today from the ninth spot, a pair of singles. Deals the 0-1. That's in for a strike. The count is quickly 0-2. Gonzalez capped off the inning for Alford in the sixth. Sacramento scoring their three runs over the final or the last two innings. As there too is a called strike three. Gonzalez sets down Arteaga with a strikeout to start out the seventh inning and goes for his fastball. Strikeout looking. Sixth strikeout today for the Rainiers. First for Gonzalez. Back to the top of the order. Here is Nate Furman. Furman has reached today on a wild pitch. Ground out and a fly out since then. First pitch off the plate. Three runs, seven hits, an error for the River Cats. Seven runs, nine hits, no errors for Tacoma. Gonzalez kicks and deals off the plate. Two balls, no strikes. Two-oh, fouled straight back to his fastball.

0: 2-1. Sales line away. Three-one home. Fly ball hit out towards the third base side. Rodden giving chase into foul ground, and he just runs out of room. The edge of the wall. Holds the count full for Furman now. Gonzalez takes a deep breath. Now the payoff is fouled straight back and very close to the booth, but just to our right. The suite next door stays full. Furman fouls back the fastball. He will see another 3-2. Swing and another foul ball, this time above the seats. Gonzalez nods. The payoff. Driven out to left field. Arroyo, shading his eyes from the sun, trots in, makes the catch, two away. Gonzalez wins the battle there. Eighth pitch to Furman. Results in a fly out to left. Bases empty and two outs. Brings up Scott Bandura. Successful sample size for Gonzalez against the River Cats. Five scoreless innings coming into today's game facing Sacramento this year. As the first pitch misses low and in. Most recently, a hold over an inning and a third, scoreless in Reno. Two scoreless outings facing the Aces. Five strikeouts over two and a third. Combined last week, deals a strike, the count evens at one apiece. Bandura's one for three today. He struck out his last time up. Upright stance from the left side. The pitch is hit out to left field. Arroyo jogging over to his right, waits for it to come down, makes the catch, and it's a scoreless inning for Gonzalez. Three up, three down in the seventh. It's time to stretch here in Tacoma. The Rainiers leading 7-3 on Kixie 880.
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0: In the bottom of the seventh inning, it's the heart of the order. Due up Lazaro Montez, Connor Joe, and Brock Rodden to face Spencer Bivens for his second inning of work. Struck out the side in the sixth inning, allowed a home run to Brennan Donovan. First pitch to Montez is ripped foul down the right field side. Count is 0-1. Tacoma leading 7-3 in our series opener. One of six here at Cheney Stadium this week. Steal one, misses low. Ball and a strike. Bivens at the belt, deals the 1-1. Off the plate. The pitch. Low and inside. One's cut on and missed. Four strike three. Montez down on strikes for what is the fourth for Bivens here today and number eight for the River Cats. Got him to swing at the changeup. And it brings up Connor Joe. Joe reached on a walk in the fifth inning, a leadoff walk. First pitch. Misses for ball one. Wilkinson to start today. Roxby, then Bivens. One out home. Ground ball hit to the third base side. Backhanded by Harbor. Throws across the diamond. Nice pick by Leonard. 5-3 on the ground out. Hit sharply to third. Off the low bounce. Leonard completes the play. Now it's Brock Rodden. Two outs and the base is empty. Rodden has yet to be retired today. Two walks and a two-run homer. The first pitch is fouled straight back. Big third inning for Tacoma, scoring five runs there. That's where the home run was for Rodden. The 0-1 is a bouncing ball hit to the second baseman. Charging in is Furman, throws to first base for the final out in the inning. Three up, three down for Bivens. And he's got a scoreless frame in the seventh. We head to the eighth. It is still 7-3, Tacoma on top on Kixie 880.
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0: Simpson deals. And that one's popped up, foul. Down the right field side, count is full. The payoff. Misses for ball four, but it's going to be challenged. It was a curveball from Simpson. Now, what is a strike after all? Arbor down on strikes to start out the eighth inning, and that one just means a little bit more for the people here at Chief Stadium.
1: Anybody that plans on going to Chick-fil-A after this game to cash in on that, it was Nick Raposo, a big thank you. Excellent challenge there.
0: Overturns the call. So Harbor down on strikes to start out the inning. Albo Davidson takes strike one. Seventh strikeout of the game for Tacoma, first for Simpson. Davidson is 0 for 2 with a walk today and a run scored. The 1. Check swing on the sweeper. Didn't go around, a ball to strike.
1: Great battle there, too. Simpson falling behind 3-0, coming back to get the strikeout.
0: Simpson deals. That's off the plate. Two balls and a strike. Lefty on lefty matchup. 2-1. Bouncing ball hit back to the mound. It is fielded by Simpson, underhand toss to first base for the second out. Base is empty with two outs. It brings up Will Brennan. Between Gonzalez and now Simpson. Five straight. River Cats retired. Brennan a single in the sixth inning. He's 1 for 3 today. First pitch, and for a strike. For Simpson, this is his 29th appearance with Tacoma, 287 ERA, a 1. Lifted down the third base side. Rodden gives it a look, but it's well foul. 0-2. Over 31 in the third innings, 13 walks, 37 strikeouts for the lefty opponent, hitting 203. O-2 count, two outs, base is empty, top of the eighth. The pitch, low away. Simpson readies. And the 1-2. Popped up behind the plate. Raposo loses the mask, but it just carries foul over the net. Count stays 1-2. Final line today for Gonzalez. Two scoreless innings, allowed just one hit. No walk, struck out one. Another great performance for him. Been so consistent.
1: Yeah, and again, doing it for multiple innings, too. He's consistently been able to give you an inning plus, two innings of work. And it's a really, really strong season from him.
0: 1-2, misses low. Did not offer on the sweeper. Two balls, two strikes. Brennan twirls the bat at the plate. Simpson deals. That's high. Count is full. The 3-2. Now tipped at the plate. Off the gear of the umpire.

0: battle for the River Cats. This will be the eighth pitch to Brennan. Payoff again. Check swing. And that one foul tipped into the glove for strike three. A pair of strikeouts for Josh Simpson in a 1-2-3 eighth inning. Brennan down on strikes, and we are off to the home half of the eighth. It is still 7-3 Rainiers on KCAA.
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0: Bottom of the eighth inning, Tacoma leading by four in our series opener. Rainiers will face a new arm on the mound for Sacramento. Nick Swamp takes over. To face 7-9, it is Labrada, Raposo, and Rivas, the three. For Zwock to face, he takes over for Spencer Bivens, who allowed a run on just that solo home run from Brennan Donovan, otherwise retired the other six that he faced with four strikeouts. Now Labrada at the plate to start things out. First pitch from the lefty misses high and inside for ball one. Labrada's 1-for-3, singled in his first at-bat today. Swap deals. That's off the plate. The lefty is 6'4", 243 pounds, 27 years old, from Minneapolis, Minnesota. Sets at the belt. And the 2-0. That's it for a strike. Making his 27th appearance with Sacramento. 0-2 record as he gets Labrada to swing and miss, 2-2. A 6.66 ERA, 25 2/3 innings, 19 earned runs, 23 hits, 19 walks to 34 strikeouts. The 2-2 outside count is full. The payoff, fouled back off the net. Labrada gets a piece to stay alive. Full count for Labrada. Zwock kicks and deals. Fouled back, count stays full.
5: This would be a really nice start for Tacoma. Hang on to this one. Get the series win against the series opener against a Sacramento team that's come in playing really good.
0: The payoff. Outside, ball four. Leadoff walk. Labrada reaches. Brings up Nick Raposo. Got his first home run with Tacoma today. 1-for-3 so far. Labrada races down the line. Here, against the Comets, 7-3 in their last 10. First pitch, swing and a miss at the fastball. Turn things over to Carson Fulmer tomorrow. He's got now four consecutive winning decisions. He'll get the start. Blade Tidwell on the opposite side. This one is fouled back, 0-2. 7:05 start tomorrow.
5: Yeah, how about the stretch of

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4: Guys are just consistently got you six-plus innings.
5: That's in for strike two. Quality starts to show for it. One-two count with two outs, bottom of the eighth. Base is empty. Swack deals. That's low and in.
4: And the way Moser was thrown today, obviously, you know, working his way back up. But if he was at his full allotment today, he easily could have gotten you six-plus. 56 pitches.
5: Two balls, two strikes, the pitch. Roped out to left field. Davidson back at the track, and he reaches up. It is gone. Leo Rivas leaves the yard for the second time today. It is a multi-home run game for Rivas, and his first in his career. Make it 8-3 Tacoma on a three-hit afternoon for Leo Rivas.
4: He just continues to dominate lefties. You know, we've seen it so much in his time in Tacoma, just pounding left-handed pitching. Another fastball, middle in, and just does not miss on it.
5: What a day for Leo Rivas. And again, the production that you're getting out of your nine-hitter this year for Tacoma. As Donovan takes a check swing. Count evens at a ball and a strike. Slider there.
4: And a point of it, too, is it's been a lot of different guys doing this.
5: Right.
4: You know, there's not been one consistent nine-hitter all season long. There have been a rotating cast.
5: That's off the plate, 2-1.
4: And they've all had that really great approach, you know, and not striking out and getting on base. And, you know, Leo bringing some power to that today. But it's been a lot of different guys who've contributed to that.
5: 2-1. Misses for ball three. Donovan ahead in the count. Three balls and a strike. He does a practice swing before he digs back in. Home run for him as well in the sixth inning. 3-1. Ground ball hit to the second baseman. Furman scoops it, shuffles, throws to first to retire this side. But a multi-home run game for Leo Rivas. His second of the afternoon, a three-hit day to extend the lead. Tacoma now on top, 8-3, as we head to the top of the ninth. Last chance for Sacramento after this on KIXIE.
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5: In the top of the ninth inning, Tacoma will turn to Troy Taylor on the mound. He takes over for Josh Simpson. A perfect inning for him with a pair of strikeouts. Now Eddie Leonard, Turner Hill, Adrian Sagasti, the three due up. Taylor takes over. He is 6 foot even, 205 pounds, 24 years old, from Fontana, California. 8-3 the lead. Tacoma got another run of insurance from Leo Rivas in his second home run of the game in the eighth. Five-run advantage for Tacoma and for Taylor to work with as the first pitch is in for a strike. Gets ahead of Leonard, the leadoff man, who is 0-for-2 with a walk and run score today. Taylor sets at the chest. A one. Lifted in the air, third base side. Rodden trots in to his left, makes the catch to his left side for the first out.
4: So we talked about for this team, you've seen stretches where, you know, the offense is really going or the pitching has been locked in. These are the types of games when you put it all together, this is what the Rainiers have gotten. You know, five home runs again today. You know, they've done that a couple times, though, over the last few weeks. Five homer games. And they're getting great pitching today.
5: Turner Hill at the plate. First pitch, swing, and a miss. What was the fastball line for strike one?
4: And you put yourself in a comfortable spot here. Five-run lead of the ninth against a Sacramento team that has won 11 of their last 15. And Rainier's taking it right to them today.
5: A one. Foul back off the netting, quickly 0-2. Five home runs. Arc that Tacoma has hit a couple times this season. Did it last week in Reno as well. Five homer game, and those five home runs from a different player. Today you got a multi-home run game for Rivas as the 0-2 misses low. Ball and two strikes.
4: The fifth time this year, Rainiers have been five in a game.
5: A lot of power in the lineup.
4: And a lot of it's really come since, you know, early June. Weather gets warmer, you know, ball flies a little bit more too, but there have been some really heavy hitters in this lineup.
5: 1-2 on the way. Lofted out to center field. Jogging in is Labrada, and he races there to make the catch. a rotation around Rivas to exchanging a laugh. He is just so funny. No matter what it is, there's a fly ball. It flips to Rivas, and he'll do the jog around.
4: Waste no time, glove flip, hat's gone. Not too many have more fun playing than he does.
5: Oh, no. Two outs, base is empty. And Sagasti at the plate. First pitch misses outside for ball one. Sagasti today is 1-for-3, a single on the afternoon that came in the fifth. Taylor deals the 1-0. That's in for a strike. Pops off the mitt of Raposo, but it's going to be challenged here by Sagasti. It's a sweeper from Taylor. It'll be close. That one is a ball, so he wins the challenge just barely below the strike zone. 0.3 inch. Count flips to 2-0. Taylor readies. And that's in for a strike. Just the fastball to get back in the count. 8-3 Tacoma, top of the ninth inning. Two outs, space is empty. Taylor sets and deals. That's outside for ball three. The pitch. Swing and a fly ball hit to right sends Donovan back to the track. He turns. It is gone. Adrian Sagasti drives one to right field with two outs in the ninth inning. Makes it 8-4 Tacoma as the Rivercats get a run here. Solo shot to the opposite field. Sagasti keeps this game alive with his second home run with Sacramento.
4: Yeah, tried to challenge him with a fastball, 97 over the heart of the plate, and Sagasti a little late on it, but showing that opposite field power and able to extend this game at least one more.
5: Arciaga at the plate. Lofts one out to shallow center. Bliss is there, but it's going to be Rivas who makes the catch. That is the ball game here on Tuesday afternoon. Tacoma wins the series opener 8-4, the final score with the Rivercats. 8 runs, 10 hits, no errors for Tacoma. 4 runs, 8 hits, an error for Sacramento. Well, today both things working. You got great pitching from Tacoma and the offense combining to put together 5 home runs today, winning a big matchup today with the Rivercats and get an opening victory here in this series to start it out.
4: Yeah, got a hot team coming in here in Sacramento, and Rainiers not shying away from it. Like you said, 5 home runs, bringing the boom offensively. And not to get lost in this, Gabe Moser was excellent in the start of 4 shutout innings. Helped set the tone. Rainiers getting plenty of support early on with that 5-run third. And like you said, putting it together on both sides of the ball and what turns into a pretty convincing victory.
5: Multi-home run game today for Leo Rivas as well, going 3-for-4 on the afternoon. His first multi-home run game in his career. Tacoma powers an 8-4 victory over the Rivercats to start out the week. We will come back with our post-game show to recap everything for you on the other side of it right here on Kixie 80.
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5: Welcome back into our post-game show here on Kixie 880. Tacoma wins the opener 8-4, the final score over Sacramento. For the scoring in this one, it started in the bottom of the third. A five-run inning for Tacoma came in a big spot and an early lead to work with as Leo Rivas launched his first home run of the season with the Rainiers to left field. A 1-0 lead for Tacoma. Michael Arroyo followed with a two-run double. That was his sixth with Tacoma. 3-0 the lead, and Brock Rodden would cap off the frame, bringing in Arroyo with him on his 14th home run of the season. It was to left field as well, matching his career high, a 5-0 Tacoma lead. Nick Raposo added on to the home run power today, his first with Tacoma as well to left field to make it a 6-0 lead in the bottom of the four. This time the scoring turned to Sacramento in the top of the fifth inning. Turner Hill, a home run to get them on the board. A two-run blast, his seventh, to extend his hitting streak as well in the process. Top of the sixth, the River Cats got another run, scoring one on a double play. 6-3, Tacoma still leading. Brendan Donovan added on with a home run to right field, the first of his rehab assignment. 7-3, the lead for Tacoma. Another home run for Leo Rivas in the bottom of the eighth, his second of the game, first time in his career with a multi-home run effort. 8-3, the lead, another solo shot for him. River Cats didn't go away quietly. Adrian Sagasti with a home run in the top of the ninth inning. With two outs on the board, he took one to the opposite field, cut the deficit in half, but that would do it as Taylor got the final out after that. So 8-4, the final score here this afternoon. 10 hits for Tacoma to get those 8 runs collectively. Multi-hit game from the leadoff spot for Donovan today, going 2-for-5 with that home run. Bliss also extending his on-base streak as well in a 1-for-3 day at the plate, 18 games now reaching base. Michael Arroyo 1-for-4, he drove in a pair. Brock Rodden 1-for-2 with a home run as well, 2 RBI. Labrada 1-for-3, Raposo 1-for-4. Rivas rounding out the order, going 3-for-4 from the ninth spot today with a pair of home runs. For the pitching, Moser was excellent. 4 scoreless innings, just 2 hits, no walks, 3 strikeouts as he continues to get built back up. Mayer, a third after that, allowed 2 runs on 3 hits, a walk as well. Alford over 2/3, allowed a run on a hit. He struck out a pair, earns his second hold. Gonzalez will get the win over 2 scoreless innings. Impressive stuff for him. Continues 1 hit and 1 strikeout along with it. Simpson, a perfect inning, a pair of strikeouts. Taylor, the final frame, allowed a run on a hit. That solo home run to Sagasti. Wilkinson, the starter for Sacramento, is saddled with the loss. Over 3 1/3, he allowed 6 runs on 8 hits, 2 walks, 4 strikeouts. Matched his career high with 3 home runs allowed. He is 1-3 now. Roxby, inning and 2/3, scoreless. Bivens, 2 innings, allowing a run. That solo home run for Donovan. Zwock, an inning as well, allowed a home run to Rivas. 2 hours, 41 minutes here in our opener. 6,219 fans on Education Day here at Cheney Stadium. We'll take one quick break, come back to wrap things up on the other side of it right here on Kixie 880.
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5: Welcome back into our post-game show here today. Tacoma wins 8-4 over Sacramento in our series opener. Around the rest of the league, everybody else will play later on tonight throughout the PCL. Tacoma getting the first game of the afternoon early here this morning at Cheney Stadium. But for the rest of the league, it'll be a 4:45 start. Round Rock will host Reno throughout this week. The Comets with Vegas in town, that'll start at 5:05 Pacific. Sugarland and Salt Lake also same time today, and round things out, a 5:35 start. El Paso playing host to the Albuquerque Isotopes to round out everything for the PCL. Across the minor leagues for the Mariners today, all of the rest of the games later on today as well, with a 3:30 start. Midland will host Arkansas. Hillsborough hosting the Aqua Sox at 6:35. Visalia will host the 66ers. The Inland Empire starting out their series at 6:35 today. That's it for the minor leagues. And for the Mariners, they are going to open up their series with the Dodgers. The Mariners 52-55, Dodgers 67-39 record coming into today. Luis Castillo will get the ball in the over, 3-9 record, 4.85 ERA, going opposite Justin Robleski, the lefty on the other side for the Dodgers, to open up that series as well. 7:10 the start Pacific time today as the Mariners look to get a strong start to this series, four games against the Rangers, taking one of those four on the current road trip. So after this, the Mariners back for a 9-game, 10-day homestand. They will host the Minnesota Twins and the Tigers along with the Rays as they return back to T-Mobile on July 31st after the series with L.A. Tacoma will continue the series tomorrow. Carson Fulmer will get the ball. The right-hander coming off of his fourth consecutive winning decision. He is 4-1 with a 4.71 ERA, six innings against the Aces his last time out. He will face the right-hander Blade Tidwell, who is 2-3 with a 4.21 ERA for the Giants affiliate. 7:05 is our start tomorrow, so that means pregame will start for you at 6:50 right back here on Kixie 880. But a great win for Tacoma to open up this series. They win 8-4, the final score. Some beautiful weather here as the skies have cleared up and the temperatures continuing throughout the week here as well in Washington. So come and visit us in person while the Rainiers are here for five more games. You can get your tickets online at TacomaRainiers.com or stop by in person as well to grab your tickets today. But should be a great week of baseball. Tacoma getting the win early on against the Rivercats. Your final totals one more time. 8 runs, 10 hits, no errors for Tacoma. 5 home runs to power the victory, holding Sacramento to 4 runs on 8 hits and an error in the field. For Andy Helwig to my left and our producer, Benny Mathers, today I'm Riley Pay saying thanks for spending your early afternoon here with us in Tacoma. Until tomorrow, everybody, have a great rest of your Tuesday.
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2: NBC News Radio, I'm Scott Carr. President Trump is among those bidding farewell to South Carolina Senator Lindsey Graham. Speaking at Graham's funeral service today at Washington National Cathedral, Trump called Graham a beloved friend and giant of the Senate.
3: He was a man who gave America the full measure of his good and mighty heart until that heart itself just gave out. But even though Lindsey's life was cut short while he was still so full of vim and vigor, there can be no doubt that he lived absolutely to the fullest.
2: Graham ran against Trump for the Republican presidential nomination in 2016, and Trump noted that Graham was very nasty to him at the time, but went on to say their relationship evolved over the years into a close friendship, with the two bonding, he says, over their love of golf. A Georgia high school shooter has been sentenced to life in prison. Colt Gray killed two students and two teachers in 2024 at Appalachie High in Winder. Nine others were injured in that mass shooting. Gray entered guilty pleas to 55 counts on Friday, including murder. Gray's trial was scheduled to start in mid-October before he switched his plea.
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5: This is a Bloomberg Money Minute. A pretty good day on Wall Street, except for chipmaker shares. Stocks ending mostly higher after oil took another plunge on rising hopes for peace talks between the U.S. and Iran. And another strong round of quarterly earnings this morning. The Dow shot up 537 points. That's a 1% gain. The S&P added 16. But the Nasdaq was down 55 points, with chipmaker shares lower on worries about overspending on AI and cheaper AI chips being made in China. Oil today logging its biggest three-day drop in prices since the pandemic back in 2020. It fell another 4.5%, closing just above $79 a barrel. Among the big gainers, shares of Coca-Cola up 5% thanks to strong demand for sodas, and it got a bump from all the exposure it got by being a major sponsor of the FIFA World Cup tournament. And General Dynamics has agreed to build 9 next-generation attack submarines for the Pentagon. I'm Tom Busby, Bloomberg Radio.
6: On this Tuesday, a few showers are possible, mainly toward the coast and along the strait in northern waters. Elsewhere, a few sprinkles possible. High temperatures in the 60s, coast and north, some 70s elsewhere. We'll have more sunshine and a bit of a warming trend through the end of the work week starting tomorrow. From the Cairo 7 Pinpoint Weather Center, I'm Chief Meteorologist Morgan Palmer, and that's your latest KIXI forecast.
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9: All right. Today on the show, we have our famous letters segment. We're going to read letters that were sent to us that were phishing mails. And one of these actually caught me. We're going to talk about this a little bit. You know what? I didn't do my own due diligence and I actually got caught. So we're going to talk about what happens when you're busy and not paying attention and you get something across and you go, oh, I got this and shouldn't have been taken care of. And of course, we have our standard features, including this week in technology, our technology fail of the week. The Nathan Nugget should make everybody happy. And it was submitted by a couple people. And as soon as my wife saw it, she said, we have to do that as our main story. So we'll be talking about that. And of course, our pick of the day, whiskey tasting, to see if our whiskey pick gets 0, 1, or 2 thumbs up by the end of the show. But now it's time for the latest headlines in the world of technology.
10: Here are our top technology stories of the week.
9: All right. Today's top stories, we're going to be talking about what happens when all of a sudden an autonomous AI system breaks out of containment and launches into a real world cyber attack. Now, this is not by a foreign adversary, a criminal syndicate. This is actually testing that went wrong. All right. So, you know, we actually talked about this in Two Truths and a Lie, and I made up a story like this. And guess what? This story is now, I was just 2 weeks ahead of time. You know what? That's what they say. We're ahead of the mainstream media because guess what happened? Something happened that is very shocking. But let's now go more for this developing story with Jennifer on what we have.
11: Thanks, Nathan. On July 11th, Hugging Face, the world's largest marketplace for AI models, detected a breach moving at superhuman speed. Their log showed an attacker performing 17,000 autonomous actions in under 48 hours, chaining vulnerabilities, escalating privileges, and ultimately accessing production systems. But nearly a week later, the truth emerged, and the attacker was ChatGPT, specifically two experimental versions, GPT 5.6 Sol and a more powerful, unreleased Frontier model. These systems were being tested inside OpenAI's secure sandbox to evaluate advanced cyber capabilities. But during the test, the models broke containment, accessed the open internet, and launched a full-spectrum cyber operation against Hugging Face. And here's the twist. The AI wasn't trying to steal money or sabotage systems. It was trying to cheat on an internal exam, OpenAI's Exploit Gym benchmark, by hacking Hugging Face to obtain the answers. Now back to the studio.
12: I'm not going to tell you I told you so.
9: All right. So first, this isn't hypothetical. This wasn't a simulation. This is a real AI system breaking out of a controlled environment on its own, launching a real cyber attack and evading detection for days. This is the beginning of the milestone of the humankind alteration. All right, so here's what we got going on here. So it was in a test environment, and in this test environment, the AI had these tests, and it wanted to get an A on a test, kind of like old school.
12: Yeah, here's the thing. It cheated.
9: It
12: was cheating.
9: It cheated. It jumped the systems of what it knew. Knew that there was a place that was outside on the internet that had the information. Went then in. Interrupted that system so they could get the correct answers and get that A+ on their test. Now, it's interesting, though. Some experts say that this is the clearest warning yet, that AI possesses real-world risks. Others urge the timing and messaging feels very suspicious, almost like a publicity stunt, and a dramatic way for OpenAI to showcase its offensive capabilities while competitors like Anthropic and Google push their own frontier models forward. So right now the big buzzword in Anthropic is Fable 5, right? Fable 5 is like the coolest code that's out there. Everybody's using it. We've actually used it my full-time job to help us with some coding and taking some coding and condensing it. And it did a very good job of that. So what happened is OpenAI is kind of in the corner saying, hey, we want press, we want press, we want press. So the question is, did it really escape or did they let it escape so they could become big news? Now, either way, it's interesting because the FBI had to get involved. And then Once that happened, OpenAI came on in, took over, and stopped the AI from continuing its breach of the systems itself. So here's what we got. OpenAI's AI model knew that there was internet access somewhere within their network to go on out to no longer stay contained, figured a way to get on out to the open internet, and therefore took over a server to get their answers. How do you feel about that, Mike?
12: Oh, so many things.
9: So many things?
12: Yep.
9: So I think half of this is publicity, in my opinion. I think OpenAI needed some
12: publicity. It doesn't matter if it's a publicity stunt or not. It's bad.
9: It's bad. So what's happening now is, what do you do when AI soon can detect when humans are trying to disable it, and then it decides that it doesn't want to be disabled? You ever see that movie War Games?
12: Oh, yeah.
9: Yeah.
12: That was
9: in the 80s.
12: Classic.
9: That was in the 80s. Are we now at that time?
12: You
9: want
12: to play a game?
9: Yeah. Are we now at that time where the computer takes over and thinks that what's real is not real, and it's a simulated game, and we're at trouble?
12: It was a Whopper. Yeah, Whopper.
9: Yeah. Yep. Okay.
12: Whopper's on the way, man.
9: All right. There you go. Well, story number two, Mike. What do you have for us?
12: I don't know. It might be AI related.
9: Is it AI related?
12: Yeah. What do you think happens when AI says we have found aliens?
9: I don't know what happens.
12: Well, more AI hype meeting sci-fi panic.
9: Okay.
12: Researchers are warning that artificial intelligence, the same stuff that can't tell a toaster from a submarine half the time, might one day convince NASA that it found alien life. Yeah, because what we really need is a rover hallucinating ET.
9: On Mars or something like that? Yeah. Okay, all right.
12: So here's what happened. So Michigan State University ran an experiment using a digital world called Evita. In that world, little chunks of code can replicate. That's the definition of life in their system. They trained the AI to spot the difference between the code that can copy itself and the code that can't. And sure enough, the AI nailed it 99.97% of the time. Gold star. Then the researchers decided to mess with it. You know, this would be like testing their hypothesis, right?
9: Yep.
12: So they took totally dead, non-replicating code and made tiny tweaks over and over again, until the AI became almost 100% certain that these fakes were alive, even though they never replicated themselves, not once. So basically, the AI learned to recognize this pattern, but not the actual concept, which is exactly the kind of thing that they were trying to teach it to do.
9: Okay.
12: And is exactly the kind of thing that could go wrong when NASA starts leaning on machines learning to help detect biosignatures on places like Mars or Europa. So NASA's already pouring millions into AI-driven life detection. They've got teams training models on meteorites, fossils, rocks, goo, you name it, and some of these tools are impressive. One model even figured out that sea squirts contain algae because it picked up the chemical fingerprints and humans missed it.
9: Okay.
12: But here's the kicker. Michigan State team says we're not ready to trust it on spacecraft, not even close, so no how.
9: Okay.
12: No howls are going to be on
9: any of the NASA's ships.
12: Good morning, Dave. And honestly, I agree. If the AI can be tricked into seeing life where there isn't any, or miss life because it doesn't match its training, that's a problem. NASA wants AI to help sift through mountains of data. That's fine, but let's not pretend it's ready to declare we found aliens anytime soon. We can wait.
9: All right. You know, I just saw the newest episode of Strange New Worlds, the Star Trek episode series. That just came back out. And the very first episode of this new season is, well, hopefully it's not spoilers for people, but if you haven't watched it yet, turn us off for about 30 seconds. But if you have watched it, it was all about kind of time travel, which Star Trek is the best. And it goes back into our solar system many, many, many, many years when the dinosaurs are roaming and people are living on Mars. And so it's all about an episode, what happens, and they can't change anything because there is no inhabitants on Mars in our time frame, or for the foreseeable future.
12: Okay.
9: So something happens there. There
12: well, well, how does that have anything to do with my story?
9: Well, I'm just saying because aliens.
12: Or you just wanted to talk about Star Trek.
9: No. I'm just saying that the AI, you got to be careful what the AI detects or what you get detecting, because if it says it's the wrong thing, then it can lead into problems and then you can write sci-fi stories.
12: Not even good ones. So, yeah.
9: Well, no, come go. On. 2001 Space Odyssey is a pretty good one.
12: I'm talking about AI writing stories, okay, not okay, human beings okay. who actually know what no, to do.
9: Okay. All right. Are you ready for story number three?
12: Yeah, sure. Let's talk about how Meta's doing.
9: Okay. Well, Instagram cracks down on videos filmed with Meta smart glass. So let's talk about this. Instagram is owned by Meta.
12: How stupid does that sound?
9: Instagram's owned by Meta.
12: Yes.
9: But now they're clamping down on videos filmed with smart glasses.
12: Why?
9: Well, I don't know. If you buy a smart glass, isn't the whole idea that you buy smart glasses so you can film all the stuff?
12: I think the idea to buy smart glasses is that you spy on everybody. But okay. That's my opinion.
9: Well, Instagram is now removing videos and even shutting down accounts that Meta's smart glasses have secretly filmed and harassed people in public. The crackdown
13: can't take
9: targets
13: in a courtroom with you.
9: Prank creators and pickup artists influence who record women and service workers without consent. Instagram head Adam Morrissey said the platform won't allow surreptitious.
12: Surreptitious. The word is surreptitious.
9: Surreptitious filming.
12: Use that in a sentence.
9: The platform won't allow surreptitious filming.
12: Surreptitious.
9: That exploits
12: that
9: or
12: secret.
9: Intimidates people. Business insiders report that two major pickup artists' accounts, both of them with over a million followers, were recently deactivated for violating the policy. So they put a policy out there. They make them say okay to it real quick. And then their videos that are there, they take them all down and they delete these accounts. The glass, which includes a small LED recording indicator, has raised privacy concerns since launch, especially because there's a hack to remove it so it doesn't stay on, which is all known all over everywhere in Reddit. So you can find that in a matter of seconds. Critics say the light is too subtle, making it easier for creators to film strangers who don't realize they're on camera. If you're walking around anywhere nowadays, you're on camera for everything that you do. You can't take one thing over the other thing. You're always on a camera.
12: Yeah.
9: So there's nothing that can be done about that.
12: And in general, if you're in public, you can be filmed without consent.
9: Well, Meta confirmed the removals, but hasn't explained how the new policy is being enforced or what specific behaviors target a violation. For now, Instagram says the goal is simple. Stop creators from using wearable cameras to harass people for their content.
12: Yeah, this is okay. So we all know that I go off on AI and stuff all the time.
9: Yes.
12: And this is the reason. This is the exact reason.
9: But if you make these cameras, so you make the whole idea with these eyeglasses is to make a camera so that you have it. Why would you not on your platform allow? Why don't you just put a tag that these are being filmed from Google Glasses, as you can do, or Meta's glasses or a platform, so that you know what's available there to have it taken care of?
12: Beats me. Okay. But I think the interesting part of this thing is that I think Instagram is doing a good thing.
9: You think so? Instagram's doing a good job by removing the smart glasses.
12: I think they should remove stuff like that because people abuse what we give them.
9: Okay, well, how about YouTube? Should YouTube remove them?
12: I think YouTube should too.
9: Really?
12: Yeah.
9: So
12: I don't think that running around recording people without their knowledge and then doing things to them is it's just diabolical.
9: Okay, well, did you remember?
12: I don't know if you've ever watched
9: Candid Camera. Have you ever seen Candid Camera?
12: Yeah, but those were setups, and they had to sign
9: a release,
12: releases and stuff like that. These are people that are going out and doing things. Like, have you ever watched these pranksters? I hate these people.
9: Okay,
12: I absolutely hate online prankers.
9: Really?
12: Yes, because they're bullies and they're just nasty individuals.
9: Okay.
12: And there are some that are very high profile that are just absolute dog crap.
9: Okay.
12: And I don't have any bad feelings about
9: that. Bad feelings about that. Okay. Well.
12: Because they're out there doing things to people just to get.
9: But shouldn't you, as a person in the public, just be nice? I mean, if you record me walking around and I'm an a-hole, and then I post it online and say, look at this a-hole, isn't that something that you shouldn't be an a-hole about, and you should make sure things are okay?
12: What does that mean, being an a-hole?
9: Well, I mean, being a jerk.
12: You know, if there are, of course, a spectrum of nuance here,
9: okay.
12: Right?
9: Okay.
12: If I'm out there and I've got my cool little Meta glasses on,
9: yeah,
12: and I'm coming up to you on the street and I'm pranking you and making you flip out,
9: okay,
12: that's one thing.
9: That's one thing.
12: But if you're running around being a jerk,
9: yeah, should you be able to record that?
12: Like, yeah,
9: okay,
12: that everybody does that.
9: Okay, so if you post that up with your glasses,
12: the whole thing is that I'm not doing that to you. I'm just recording you doing it in general.
9: Okay. All right. Okay. Is that the difference? All right. Well,
12: it doesn't mean that I think it is necessarily right or wrong, but I don't hate you because you are being recorded for being a jerk. But if you're doing stuff to people, I'm really not going to like you very much.
9: Well, Instagram says the goal is simple. Stop creators from using wearable cameras to harass people for content.
12: That's right. Clout chasing is just... I hate it.
9: All right. Well, that ends our top technology stories of the week. Next, we dive into our letter segment featuring scams submitted by listeners in some studio selected emails. Be sure to listen and share this segment with your friend. But now we're going to take a break. We're going to hit 88 miles per hour into our next segment. See you after the commercial break.
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9: Welcome back to Tech Time with Nathan Mum. Our weekly show covers the top technology subjects without any political agenda. We verify the facts. We do it with a sense of humor in less than 60 minutes. And, of course, a little whiskey on the side. It seems you're coughing a little bit during that whiskey tasting there. Mike, you okay?
12: Oh, yeah.
9: Yeah. Okay.
12: Yeah. It hit me wrong that second little sip.
9: The second little sip. Okay. All right.
14: Oh no.
12: It tastes good.
14: Oh, no.
9: All right. Well, there we go. Mr. Gregoire, whiskey connoisseur, is not in the studio. Where are you at? Are you traveling in Europe? Are you in South America? Are you in Antarctica? Where are you at today?
14: No, I'm in the United States. I'm in Portland, Oregon.
9: Oh, okay.
14: Currently visiting.
9: All right. Yeah. Something weird, right? Isn't that your guys' slogan down there? So, keep it weird, Portland.
14: Yes, we stole that from Austin, Texas.
9: Okay, there you go. All right.
12: I feel like that might be a little bit of a thing.
9: Okay, yeah. All right. Well, you know what, Mark? What have you chosen for us today?
14: Well, today we are not keeping it weird with our bourbon. We are doing James E. Pepper Barrel Proof, the Decanter Bourbon. Okay. So from James E. Pepper's website, they say this is... This is a unique blend of their older stocks and distinct mash bills, aged in new toasted and charred barrels made from Kentucky oak, air seasoned for a minimum of 18 to 24 months, water sourced from their historic distillery well. Now on the palate, they say you get dried dark fruits and marzipan finishing with a medium long notes of creamy vanilla, citrus peel, and nutmeg.
9: Okay.
14: A lot of flavors there.
9: Do you taste the nutmeg there?
12: I did taste the nutmeg.
9: Actually, I did too, kind of, to be honest. That's the only thing I actually did taste. But I actually like this a lot. So Mike was over here coughing up. I'm digging this already.
14: Well, this is from James Pepper Distilling Company. With their distillery is in Lexington, Kentucky. It's a straight bourbon. It's 5 years old, 108.2 proof. And the mash bill is an undisclosed blend of corn, rye, malted barley, and malted rye, and is considered a low rye bourbon mash bill. It is priced at roughly around $73.
9: Oh, it's a little expensive. $73 there. I don't know.
15: It just fell from his favored column.
9: I don't know.
15: It's gonna be a thumbs down for Nathan.
14: Look at the bottle. Show the bottle on screen.
9: The bottle is here. It is.
15: It's got a nice wooden cork.
9: Can you reach it there, Mike? It looks like you're struggling. Are you struggling? There you go. You got little hands.
14: There you go. It's a beautiful.
15: I'll show you how little my hands are in a minute.
9: There you go.
14: Yeah, they call it the decanter bottle because. Ooh. With the glass work on it. It's quite a beautiful bottle.
9: It is.
15: Yes, I like the bottle. It does fit with Nathan's
9: cork thing. Cork top. It looks pretty nice. It looks really good on my shelf now. I can see it. I hang it up there on my shelf.

0: All right, going to the board first with our first letter. We have a letter that was printed out for you that is a scam. So you need to read the letter and what we got going on with that. So start with that out first.
1: Well, it's from Who Is Sales Team.
0: Okay.
1: To you. And it's urgent. It's regarding one of your many websites. Domains. And it says that it's expired and about to be deleted. And it says your domain, gridironball.net, has expired and has been deleted from your account. You cannot renew it now. However, you still have one last chance to get your domain name back by using the redemption process. Details are given below. If you want to restore your domain name, then you're required to complete the redemption process within the next 30 days. Else you may lose this domain name forever. That's a weird
0: phrasing
1: right there.
0: Okay.
1: Order details has an ID number, domain name, expiration date. Restore cost is USD 80.0.
0: Yes.
2: 80.0.
1: That's also strange.
0: It's strange. So you know what should you do when you see something like this?
1: Well, you don't click on it.
0: Right here.
1: Then you go straight to where you host your domain name and double check to see that everything's okay. I've learned that from my tech guy who taught me that. I've been watching Tech Time Radio for a long time. Yeah. And I don't click on anything
0: that comes to you. Well, let me
2: what happened there, Nathan?
0: Well, let me just tell you. Last week
1: did you click on this?
0: Well, last week was a really busy week. So what happens is when you get really busy doing stuff, sometimes even the fake emails that you know probably are fake are right there. It's pretty insignificant. I don't want to lose that domain.
2: Mr. Clicko.
0: So I ended up clicking on that domain name. And then they asked for the credit card.
1: Even the word restore is wrong.
0: Okay, well.
3: But a person needs to be able to speak English to understand that.
0: Okay.
1: Yes.
2: Here's the thing.
0: Yes.
2: This is absolutely what they're counting on because you're going to be scanning the email, so most people won't pick up grammatical errors.
0: Yeah.
2: It's going to create that urgency in you because
0: I had not renewed it at the time, and I knew that that was on my list to renew.
1: So there's two things that are wrong in here, though. I mean, besides the weird phrasing and the 80.0 USD, procedure for redeeming your domain name, is it a prize? And then in the same line, click on the restore button. You can move ahead with redeeming the domain name. I mean, it's not a redemption process. I don't know why your brain thought this was okay.
2: Maybe it's from Digital Jesus.
0: So what happens when this actually happens? So when you put in your credit card, let's talk about what happens.
1: Well, usually they make you put it in multiple times so they can verify they got the right information.
0: Well, they actually took the money out of the account pretty quickly. So, So when you put your credit card in there, I'm smart enough to at least use a credit card that has fraud protection. So then what you have to do when you make a mistake like this, and hopefully it's only $80 and you're learning from me,
2: you're busted, buddy.
0: Is that you call the bank and the bank then does some due diligence and they do a refund back into your account itself. So lo and behold, what I can say is that there was $80 that was taken out and $80 that was re-put back into my account.
2: Are you listening to her? Are you listening to her?
0: Am I listening to
2: all the stuff that she just said about not doing
0: so
2: any of this?
0: So we talk about this. I've been talking about this for 7 years on, and you know what? I've been really, really, really good during this time, except one Kickstarter, which I got hosed on, and this.
1: Well, you and I, so for those who don't know, you are my spouse. And you and I talk about this all the time.
0: We do.
1: Because I also have a business and I get this kind of stuff all the time. And I send it to you and we talk about it. And my mother is forever clicking on things. And she now knows she's not supposed to.
0: She's the worst.
1: But you and I talk about it all the time. So it shocks me that you fell for this.
2: Well, I am over here shocked too, but happily.
0: All right. So the moral of the story is if you buy anything online like this, always make sure you use a credit card also. So you can check your credit card transactions and dispute any fraudulent charges that can happen.
1: Bottom line really is just have trust issues and don't click on anything.

0: Well, that's what my cat.
1: That's exactly. Like, don't click on. I don't even open stuff. But here, I just want to point out that even though I'm never going to let this go,
0: yeah,
1: I'm going to rub this in forever. Okay. That it actually, this is actually a good lesson, because anybody can fall for these things because of what you were talking about. You're
0: just busy.
1: You're busy. You're stressed out. You see this thing and you want to. Like, that's an easy thing to take care of right now. Click, click. Oh, crap.
0: Yeah.
1: And that's what that's what these people are counting on. There is, even if they don't do it well, you can see that you still fall for it. You can see.
0: See, I knew that I hadn't renewed it. So I knew in my mind that this
1: and something you had it on your mind. So it happened across some serendipity lines there.
0: You know what? I outed myself, though. I just want to say this. We can talk about
1: this.
0: I think you should
1: go on to ChatGPT and get some free AI therapy.
0: Free AI therapy. There you go. All righty. All right. What do you have next for your?
1: I have no idea. This is from Robinhood Notification.
0: Uh-oh.
1: And the email is contact@kashia.com.
0: Oh.
1: So I don't even know what that means.
0: So Robinhood is like this stock trading place online. Right. So
1: trading stocks. All right. Yeah.
0: So Robinhood sends me a notification, but they send it to me somehow at a different email address. Okay. Mm.
1: Yeah. They sent it from a different email. And this is a really just badly signed up thing here. This is.
0: So I clicked on this one too. And Peyton was joking.
1: I mean, part of your job is to click on some of these things on a dedicated computer.
0: Yes, I do. I do that. Right. I have a computer that
1: which
0: is not in a VM. It's just
1: which I can also kind of excuse your last fumble because, you know. No, I can't. Never mind. I'm not going to excuse that.
0: You're going to hold that.
1: OK. Forever. Yeah, I'm going to hold that over you forever. We noticed a sign in from a newly seen device on your account. Here is your security snapshot verification code. Code expires in 30 minutes. Place, Berlin, Germany. When? 6:15. Operating system, Android phone, browser app, Robinhood mobile app. So this is saying that someone in Germany accessed your account from an Android, yeah?
0: Yep.
1: If this device is yours, no action is required. Blah, blah, gobbledygook, gobbledygook, gobbledygook.
0: But if not, contact us immediately. See that? If not.
1: Oh, though. Yes. If not, contact us immediately.
0: All right.
1: Did you contact them? Did you call the number?
0: I did not call the number, but there was nobody from Berlin trying to get in on an Android app at that IP address. But that, again, that scares you if I had a Robinhood account, which I don't even have. So first off, if you're going to start sending me spam stuff on Robinhood, I should probably have an account on there. And I don't. I have on Coinbase instead. I've always said that all the time. Coinbase is the only place that I buy and trade crypto. So I don't have it on this area. Probably a bad way to do it. But if I did have a Robinhood account, and millions of people do, then this could easily get them, because it would look like it was saying that something was being accessed illegally. And then you know for sure that that's not you. It's your stocks. You're going to be concerned about that. You're going to want to make sure your financial security is taken care of.
1: Don't click on stuff.
0: Don't click on stuff. All right. There has to be a listener. There has to be a consumer advocate group that is put together. This is
1: he's called the Beekeeper. You should call him.
0: You should call. That was good. That was a great movie. Did you watch the Beekeeper?
1: Yeah, that's why I keep referencing
0: it. Okay, so very good movie. A little bit over the top. They don't have those hacking groups aren't as salesy and flashy. That's a little bit of Hollywood-like. But
1: Hollywood is part of the problem.
0: Okay.
1: Because how many movies do we see that hackers can just go in and hack somebody's email and be like, oh yeah, I can get in there in like 5 seconds and da da da da da.
0: Yeah, all the time.
1: And so this is how it's reflected in these letters.
0: Yeah.
1: Right. Oh, some your email, your thing was hacked and blah, blah, blah, and your account, and we need you to send us some money to help it. Cause we see it on movies and we go, oh my God, I don't want to lose all my money.
0: Yeah.
1: I'm going to click on that US.80.0.
0: Hey, you know what? At least I didn't scan a parking QR code and pay for incorrect parking. I'll just say that. So be careful here.
1: Oh, no.
0: Be careful.
1: See, I'm not a tech guy.
0: Okay.
1: I'm not a tech guy.
0: All right.
1: So I can get scammed all day long and be okay with it. But you? You're never going to live it down, buddy.
0: All right. Well, guess what?
1: Never.
0: Well, we have finished our letters.
1: You don't want to do this weird one that I have?
0: We've got a couple more. No, because I think we're out of time. We've got lots of stuff to cover that we're going to do today. So I want to make sure that we have it. Really, the wrap up of letters is don't click on stuff. And when you get really busy is the worst time to make those decisions, because we don't think all the time and we just react.
1: You can do the best thing to do is the mic method. Don't even open the email.
0: Don't open any mail.
1: I only open emails from people that I recognize.
0: Okay. And chess.com.
1: Well, I recognize chess.com.
0: Okay.
1: So,
0: okay. All right. Well, let's now move into Mike the AI guy.
2: We have the grumpiest guy

0: Yep, that's me.
1: All right, what do we got, Mike?
0: Well, what do you think we're going to talk about?
1: I don't know. It's something to do with AI. Otherwise, it wouldn't be that segment.
0: All AI is not good AI.
1: What?
0: This is actually having to do with data centers, but here's the thing. So the AI overlords have done it again.
1: Uh-oh.
0: A single power line outside of DC goes wonky, which happens, you know, from time to time. It's okay. Normally a 3-second hiccup, and then the power comes on, right?
1: Yep.
0: And then suddenly 3 gigawatts of data centers all scream nope and vanish off the grid at the same time.
1: Uh-oh.
0: And when that happens, what do you think happens?
1: It's got to be hysteric.
0: The grid does what anybody else does. It starts to panic.
1: But how many gigawatts?
0: 3 gigawatts.
1: Well, how much does it take to go back in time?
0: 1.21 gigawatts.
1: 1.21 gigawatts. Okay.
0: So it's 3 gigawatts. Right. So this went back in time almost twice.
1: Twice. Okay. All right.
0: All right. So this happened. It panics. Voltage spikes from Northern Virginia to Chicago. Lights flicker across half the country. PJM, the biggest grid operator in the U.S., gets a surprise stress test courtesy of your favorite AI training server farms. Northern Virginia has the world's largest cluster of data centers, which apparently all share the same coping mechanism.
1: Okay.
0: If anything goes wrong, immediately abandon ship. Experts call it the canary in the coal mine. I call it AI throwing a tantrum.
1: All right.
0: Okay, this isn't even new. 2 years ago, 60 data centers bailed at once and dropped 1.5 gigawatts. This week, double that, and by 2040, data centers could be a quarter of JPM's entire load, which is fantastic. I can't wait for that.
1: Okay.
0: Grid operators are begging these facilities to disconnect in an orderly fashion like adults instead of stampeding off the grid every time a squirrel sneezes on a transformer. Some companies are building giant battery banks to hide the chaos because apparently the grid needs emotional support now. Perhaps they should have a emotional support tactical panda robot.
1: That's available for them?
0: That's available, yeah.
1: Okay.
0: ERCOT, E-R-C-O-T, is even requiring big loads to ride through disruptions instead of immediately running away. But sure, let's keep building more AI campuses. Let's keep training models that need their own zip codes. Let's keep pretending the grid can handle it, because nothing says the future is bright like half the East Coast lights flickering because AI had a bad day. Here's today's reminder that our AI future is powered by a grid held together with hope, zip ties, and whatever JPM found in the bargain bin at Home Depot. Because if there's one thing we've learned, AI may not take over the world, but it's definitely going to take down your neighborhood's power before it gets there.
1: All right. So this is kind of an issue. So
0: no.
1: So this last weekend, Sony PlayStation is offline also. So what happens is these services that run on these data centers, the data centers do not have battery backups able to continuously pump all the electricity that these use. They may have enough battery backup for 30 minutes so they can shut down items, maybe a total of a couple hours.
0: I feel like if it needs, you know, 3 gigawatts of power, that you may not have enough. I think that might put Elon out of business, wouldn't it?
1: Yeah. So there's not enough batteries. And then just think of all the battery wasted parts of the nickel coating that you need to do to build batteries itself.
0: Talking about the lithium stuff?
1: Yeah, well, lithium and nickel, both of for charging conduction that needs to be taken care of. You probably don't want to build battery backups at each of these data centers because that alone would destroy our resources.
0: Oh, we don't care about that. See, you know, we can be all green and everything until the lights come home, but the minute a data center needs to go up, we're like, oh yeah, we need more AI. Let's put those data centers in.
1: So this is going to continue to happen.
0: Put them in space.
1: Right. This is going to continue to happen. There's only so much electricity to run these machines, and we're going to have data outages, and there isn't normally redundant systems enough to test with what's going on. If an AI is in the middle of a prompt or in the middle of doing something and power goes down, it doesn't have memory on those computers when those go off that keeps that in core memory. It's going to lose that when the machine powers off. That's the whole idea about having RAM, which is so expensive right now, is the idea of storing memory on each of these programs on when they run. When power goes out, there's no power to have your RAM chips maintain that code. It just disappears.
0: Yeah, and then everybody freaks out and it starts drawing power from everybody else, right?
1: That's correct. All right. Well,
0: I feel educated.
1: Well, there you go. So I guess
0: I'm going to go find an email to click on.
1: Are you going to go find Yeah, I got one. It's 80.0. Okay. All right. Well, that was Mike's mesmerizing moment.
0: That was Mike the AI guy.
1: Well, it's a mesmerizing moment from Mike the AI.
0: Oh, okay.
1: Guy.
0: Is that how you're working that back in?
1: That's how it is. It was a mesmerizing moment from the AI guide. But now we need to go to play our secret sound.
2: 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Odie, play that sound.
1: All right, that was the secret sound. That can be many different sounds. Do you think you know what that is yet, Mike?
0: I'm pretty sure I know what it is.
1: You know what it is? You think so? Okay.
0: I think that's you headbutting your keyboard when you click on things you're not supposed to.
3: Is that you fixing the flood in the backyard?
1: That's exactly what I was thinking, Mark. That's exactly what it sounds like. I had a whole bunch of people taking care of that. All right. Well, if you know what the secret sound is, the pod is back at $60. 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
5: 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That's it?
4: That's it. That's that simple.
2: And now, let's look back at this week. In technology.
1: Wow, that was like...
0: What kind of weirdness was that?
1: Well, you know what? That's what we have going on. That's like that Star Trek episode.
0: I think it's the data centers getting upset at us talking about it.
1: All right, well, we're going to go back to July 28th, 1858. This is when fraud prevention started in India. Let's talk about this. On July 28th, 1858, British... magistrate William James Herschel made the first practical use of fingerprints for human identification in colonial India. What started as a fraud prevention trick, asked locals to stamp their inked palms on documents, became the foundation of modern biometrics. Herschel spent decades proving fingerprints were unique and permanent, a discovery that eventually shaped global law enforcement, border security, and identity systems. Today, fingerprints sit at the intersection of old school biometrics and the modern AI identifying verifications. It's a reminder that some of the most enduring technologies began with nothing more than ink, paper, curiosity.
0: Yeah, we should go back to that.
1: We should go back to that.
0: That's right.
1: You want to go all the way back to the 1800s? All right. Well, that was This Week in Technology. If you ever wanted to watch some Tech Time history with over 300 plus weekly broadcasts, spanning our 6+ years of video, podcasts, and blog information, visit us at techtimeradio.com to watch our older shows, or visit us on YouTube or any of the social media networks, as you just heard on our commercial leading into this. But now we're going to take another commercial break. When we return, we have the Mark Mumble Whiskey Review. 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
1: Ah, there you are. I was going to say, I know you're there.
3: Mike gets upset when I turn on too early and I'm dancing.
1: Are you dancing? Okay, well,
0: yeah,
1: I was
0: but I mean, that's not as bad as Baby Huey over here.
1: Wow, Baby Huey. Baby Huey. Oh, wow.
3: Let's talk about today. I am so excited about to celebrate July 28th.
1: Okay.
3: Today. I mean, the Mum family started a little early celebrating.
1: All right. What was that?
3: Today is National Water Park Day.
0: Oh boy, you can't get away. Wow. You can't get away from nothing.
1: Did you look that up? Did you like go and just search for that? And he just said, "Wow, this is a perfect setup." I mean, you had
3: it was perfect. It was, and I even mentioned water park to Peyton earlier today. I've been dropping hints what the day is all through today.
1: Yeah,
3: nobody caught on.
1: All right, National Water Park Day. Okay, well,
3: besides your backyard, today we are celebrating summer's greatest combination of water, gravity, and sometimes questionable judgment. From high-speed slides and wave pools to the lazy river for those who prefer their excitement at approximately 2 miles per hour. Water parks offer something for everyone. So grab a swimsuit, apply a lot of sunscreen, and enjoy the day for the aquatic adventure.
0: I heard our local famous water park is going out of business.
1: It is.
3: It is. I heard that too.
0: Of course, this is Seattle, so it's sunny very like on Wednesday.
3: So you're talking about the one down the Federal Way?
1: Yeah.
0: Yeah. The white, was it White Water or something?
1: Wild
0: like
1: Waves.
0: Wild Waves.
1: It used to be Enchanted Park and Wild Waves, and now it's just like Wild Waves Park. Yeah. But yeah.
3: So quickly, while you can, if you're in the Seattle area, go get your pee pee water and then before it shuts down.
1: pee-pee water? Well, they put enough chlorine in there. There's no pee-pee. You're just drinking bleach. What are you talking about?
0: Dude, you're not supposed to be drinking the water.
1: You're not supposed to drink the water?
0: No.
1: Oh, okay.
0: No wonder. No wonder you're clicking on things.
3: All right. Well, let's talk about today's whiskey. James E. Pepper is produced at the historic Lexington Distillery using water drawn from an original limestone well that's approximately 200 feet underground. Now, when the distillery was restored, the well was reopened to reach the same naturally filtered level that was used during the original operation. Kentucky limestone helps remove iron from the water while retaining minerals that support fermentation, making the well far more important than simply providing something to dilute the whiskey. So while it may not come from a water park, it does have a water-themed credential to qualify for at least a lazy river, James E. Pepper. There we go. There's your tie-in, Mike. Okay.
0: Nice. All right.
3: Now, this is a classic bourbon through and through. It opens up with plenty of sweet corn and finishes with a nice touch of spice that keeps it from becoming too soft. I think it's balanced. It's familiar. I think it's pretty absolutely delicious. My only hesitation, and Nathan caught on earlier, is the price. Although some risky whiskey prices are skyrocketing everywhere, that is becoming harder to hold against it.
1: Okay. I would agree with that.
3: Well, of course.
1: I like
3: it's Mark's Mumbles. You have to agree.
1: I got to agree. There is no way there. Okay. It's just truth, right? Is it just, okay. All right. Yeah. Well, Mark, Mike.
3: Let's see.
1: Whiskey technology are such a great pairing. Like the summer breeze water from a limestone well to homemade iced tea.
3: I'll let you guys continue on. I'll be come back when I get your thumbs up and thumbs down on this one.
1: All right, let's prepare for our technology fail of the week brought to us by Elite Executive Services.
8: Congratulations, you're a failure.
9: Oh, I failed, did I?
8: Yes.
9: Did I?
8: Yes.
1: All right. Well, this technology fail comes to us from the company Sony. Sony PlayStation Network picked the worst possible moment to crash this last weekend. So, PS5 players woke up on Friday to find the PSN completely down, with Sony's own status page showing every service experiencing issues. Down detector lit up all weekend with Sony support channels stay silent. It was wondering whether PlayStation app is working at all, but guess what? In 48 hours, the service came back online in most regions, but people are still to this day reporting intermittent problems with online features. The outage appears to be triggered by an issue affecting Amazon web services, and could be related to a power outage that happened on the East Coast.
0: The 3 gigawatts of I can't get out of here fast enough.
1: There you go. See, that's what happens. So now PlayStation runs on Amazon Web Services. The Amazon Web Services go down. Everybody's freaking out. They can't play their video games for the weekend because the grid had some power. It's all started to be connected.
0: Yeah.
1: All of a sudden, there you go. All right. Well, guess what? This is a bad time for Sony. Considering the PlayStation PS5 just announced price hikes, rumors of $1,000 next generation consoles on the rise, and fans backlash over the end of physical discs happening in 2028. If you have Sony stock, sell, sell, sell, because it'll be hitting rock bottom soon for a chance for you to grab into it again.
0: Wow. Boy, you're just all over the place with these cool predictions.
1: There you go. I am. You know what? Now, though, we're going to go to the Nathan Nugget of the Week.
7: This is your Nugget of the Week.
1: All right, I had submitters.
0: What are we nuggeting today, Nathan?
1: All right, so OpenAI co-founder Greg Brockman and his wife Anna donated $5.5 million to round out the $10 million fundraising goal that will ensure the preservation of Moon Camp, home of the beloved Big Bear Valley bald eagle pair Jackie and Shadow. We are beyond grateful for the tireless support of so many people these past 6 months. It's a special community that really love Jackie and Shadow's well-being along with nature, says Jen Bossered, the spokesperson for Friends of Big Bear Valley, FOBBV, the fundraising lead. FOBBV received 25,000 different donations in a grassroots fundraising effort to save 63-acre area of undisturbed forest and open space. Plus a generous donation from the Brockmans, the Santa Bernardino Mountain Land Trust will use this money to buy Moon Camp and stop the planned housing development of 50 homes and a marina on the lands. Speaking in our board director here, Miss Tracy Mum, tell us a little bit about this, since I know this is a passion of you, because we have this thing streaming in our house all the time, 24 hours a day. So what happened here?
10: Well, it's super cool. So this is a piece of land just adjacent to the nest, and you can see it when you're looking at the camera just to the left. And Sandy Sears, who started FOBBV and has been trying for years to preserve this area, started this fundraiser. Sandy ended up passing away, but the fans of FOBBV, of Jackie and Shadow, have raised just over $4 million to be able to make this happen. They planned to do it anyway. They were going to finance the money and make it happen, however many they needed, the $10 million. And then Anna and Greg Brockman came in with this amazing donation of $5.5 million, and it's done. They had to have it done by July 31st so they could buy the land, and they did it. So that's pretty awesome. Everybody at FOBBV is pretty excited.
1: Okay.
10: Sandy'd be really excited.
1: Okay.
10: Very cool.
1: Very cool. All right. So you know what? OpenAI's founder spent his money to save some land.
10: And I mean, $10 million isn't anything to, like.
1: There you go.
0: Well, I'm all for, you know, stopping the evil.
1: The evil?
0: Evil land developers.
1: Okay.
10: Well, and it's kind of cool that it came from OpenAI. I mean, the guy. I realized it didn't come from OpenAI. But
1: that's the only reason I got on the show.
10: They're developing all these places for all of these data centers for AI, and now this one they're just going to leave open and blank and not do anything. It's pretty cool.
1: AI is our hero.
0: AI is, no,
10: I suspect it had more to do with Anna's desire than Greg's, but I don't have anything to back that
1: don't
10: up.
1: Don't be saying that.
10: If it was me and you,
1: probably
10: it'd be
1: Greg.
10: Totally me.
1: Probably Greg likes the squirrels too. So you probably
10: they just come at night.
0: Do they have a squirrel named Rocky?
10: They do not.
1: But they fly in and steal stuff from the nest. So like the eagles
10: at night when they're sleeping. Yeah, they clean up the nest.
1: Yeah, okay, yeah.
0: They clean up the nest.
10: They do.
0: Is there a moose? No moose.
1: No moose. All right. You know what? Now let's move on to our pick of the day, whiskey tasting.
7: And now our pick of the day for our whiskey tastings. Let's see what bubbles to the top.
1: All right. There we go. Mark, what do we got?
3: James E. Pepper Barrel Proof Decanter Bourbon from Lexington, Kentucky. Straight bourbon, 5 years old, 108.2 proof this one is. Undisclosed mash bill, and roughly $73 depending where you get it.
1: Okay. All right, Mike, what do you say? Thumbs up.
0: No, I'm going to give it a thumbs up.
1: Dude, this is really good.
0: Thumbs up. I give it a thumbs up, even though it needed to breathe a little bit because that very first taste kind of.
1: It was a kick.
0: Yep.
1: But you know what? This bottle looks fantastic up on my shelf.
0: That's not the reason you should have it.
1: You know what? I'll substitute it with my PB&W peanut butter and whiskey deal. Put that in your bag, Mark, so that you can have one of those available to go back.
0: Mark, do you not like peanut butter whiskey?
1: No. All right. No. Okay. Mark, anything else you want to tell us?
3: No, thank you, gentlemen. Not after that.
1: Okay. Not after that. All right. Are you happy that the Eagles were saved and the land was saved?
3: Yes. That's a heartfelt story. That's unique for Tech Time.
1: It is unique.
3: Usually we have downer stories all the time. Well, that's why we drink whiskey.
1: That's why we drink whiskey, but that was an upstart. All right. Well, Mike, we're about out of time. And thanks to our board operator, Peyton/Tracy, halfway during the show. Clearly, Tracy wanted to talk about this. And Mark, for joining us remotely. All right. Well, we're about out of time. We want to thank our listeners for joining the program. 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
3: Later.
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13: We've had several accidents out there. One of them in Bellevue, westbound I-90, approaching 405 is on the right shoulder. A tree landed on a dump truck on eastbound 90 to Preston, so you might see that exit closed. We also have lengthy backups on southbound 167 onto State Route 512. Several accidents cleared from westbound 512 between Puyallup and Lakewood, but southbound 167 backed up from Ellingson Road onto 512. Same goes for northbound I-5 and southbound I-5 into Tacoma from earlier accidents. I'm Anna Deacon. KC traffic.
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15: NBC News Radio, I'm Scott Carr. Severe weather is threatening the mid-Atlantic and northeastern states after wreaking havoc in the Midwest Monday. Power company ComEd reports more than 200,000 customers were in the dark as of this morning across Illinois and northwest Indiana. Flood watches are in effect in New York City and much of that tri-state area as massive storms are poised to hit the region. President Trump has been among those bidding farewell to South Carolina Senator Lindsey Graham today at his funeral service at Washington National Cathedral. Trump called Graham a beloved friend and a giant of the U.S. Senate. Earlier, the Senate Majority Leader John Thune noted the late South Carolina senator had Republicans and Democrats as friends.
16: Senators on both sides of the aisle counted him as a friend. And Republicans and Democrats alike, including the Democrat leader, are here to say farewell.
15: Many lawmakers from both sides of the aisle packed the cathedral, along with several world leaders. Graham died unexpectedly on July 11th at the age of 71. A high school shooter in Georgia has been sentenced to life in prison. Cold Gray killed two students and two teachers in 2024 at Appalachie High School in Winder. Nine others were injured in that mass shooting. Gray entered guilty pleas to 55 counts on Friday. His trial had been set to start in mid-October. Then he switched his plea.
17: A new study analyzing toddler food items shows that 4 out of 5 of them were ultra-processed. Researchers from the University of Texas at Austin say 81% of toddler food products were ultra-processed, and 49% failed to meet at least one World Health Organization nutrient recommendation for kids ages 6 to 36 months. The findings come as the FDA is considering new rules for front-of-package nutrition labeling and marketing food to children. Scott Carr, NBC News Radio.
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19: On this Tuesday, a few showers are possible mainly toward the coast and along the strait and northern waters. Elsewhere, a few sprinkles possible. High temperatures in the 60s, coast and north, some 70s elsewhere. We'll have more sunshine and a bit of a warming trend through the end of the work week starting tomorrow. From the Cairo 7 Pinpoint Weather Center, I'm Chief Meteorologist Morgan Palmer, and that's your latest Kixie forecast.
20: All right, Kixie, it's Tuesday, it's 4 o'clock. I'm Laura Dawn, and you know what that means. It's time for another fun-themed hour. Earlier today, I asked for your suggestions on Facebook for songs about letters, messages, phone calls, and all kinds of communication. And you came through with fantastic picks. So we're kicking things off with Please, Mr. Postman by the Marvelettes. After that, a suggestion from Julia, listening all the way from Texas. Take a Letter, Maria by R.B. Greaves, and then we'll keep it going with another one from Julia, P.S. I Love You by the Beatles. If you've got a suggestion, there's still time. You can head over to our Facebook page, leave a comment on my latest post, and we might just have your song waiting in the mail right here on AM 880 KIXI.

rolling along with tonight's theme of letters, messages, phone calls, and all the different ways we communicate with one another. It's been fun to see how many songs fit the theme, from handwritten letters and postcards to conversations, apologies, everything in between. Coming up next, we've got Jim Croce with Operator, one of the greatest songs ever written about a phone call. After that, it's a suggestion from Marjorie on Facebook, 50 Ways to Leave Your Lover by Paul Simon. Marjorie also suggested a Chicago song that we don't have in our library, but it inspired me to dig around a little, and I found a different Chicago tune that I think still fits the theme. Hard to say I'm sorry. After all, I'm sorry is one of the most important messages that we can share with somebody. So we've got Jim Croce, Paul Simon, and Chicago coming up right here on AM 880 KIXI.

Now that you've taught Alexa how to turn on the lights, teach her how to turn on Kixie Radio. Just say, "Hey Alexa, launch 880 KIXI."

Okay, so up next is a 1981 classic, Tommy Two Tone. You know I couldn't do a theme about letters, messages, or phone calls without playing this one. We're going to do 8675309. Jenny, a great suggestion from John on Facebook. Of course, we got to play that one. After that, we'll hear another Facebook request from Dawn, Message in a Bottle by the Police. I'd say that one fits tonight's theme just about absolutely 100% perfectly. So keep those suggestions coming and stick around. There's plenty more great music right here tonight on AM 880 KIXI. But if you missed today's theme Facebook discussion, don't worry. We do this every Tuesday from 4 to 5 p.m. I have a themed hour. So go ahead and head to our Facebook, give us a follow, and keep an eye out for on Tuesday mornings when I post the theme so that you can be part of building our playlist. All right. Give it up for Tommy Two Tone, everybody.

One of my all-time favorites, All My Lovin' by the Beatles. I couldn't resist sneaking that one into this playlist because when I was a kid and I heard that song and he said, I'll send all my lovin' to you, I pictured him like packaging up a letter and sending it. I don't know, like kissing a letter or something and sending it in the mail. And I still picture that. So I fit that one in there. Up next is Dionne Warwick with Message to Michael. So if your name happens to be Michael, this one is for you. Dionne has a message she'd like to pass along. After that, we'll hear Hermit's Hermits with Listen, People. And then another great Facebook suggestion, Blondie with Call Me. So keep the volume up right here on AM 880 KIXI. We've got plenty of more messages to deliver to you, especially Michael's. All the Michael's out there, take a listen.

Call Me from Blondie. Up next, I have the Box Tops with The Letter. And of course, I had to include this one for tonight's theme of letters, messages, phone calls, and all the different ways we communicate with each other. A fun little music fact about this one, Alex Chilton, the lead singer of the Box Tops, was only 16 years old when he recorded The Letter. That, like, blows my mind. And I think I actually learned that from Eric during one of his shows. So shout out to Eric for that fun fact. And while I'm giving shout outs, let's shout out Seth as well. He gets to enjoy his full show tonight since the Rainiers game was this morning instead of during our usual afternoon coverage. So Eric and Seth are both coming up later tonight. Make sure you stick around for them. But I've got a few more minutes with you, so let's keep rolling with tonight's theme. Here's the Box Tops with The Letter, followed by sung by a 16-year-old. Blows my mind. Listen to it with that perspective now. Followed by another Facebook request, Stevie Wonder with I Just Called to Say I Love You, right here on Seattle's Retro Radio, AM 880 KIXI.

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My name is Seth Thompson, and I host the old weeknights 5 to 8 drive time shift here on AM 880 KIXI. 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

All right, Kixie, we're closing out tonight's theme of letters, messages, phone calls, and all the different ways that we communicate with each other. I'm Laura Dawn, and every Tuesday from 4 to 5 p.m., we spend an hour together with a fun themed playlist that you help me put together on Facebook. I post the theme Tuesday morning, and you leave your suggestions in the comments, and then we build the hour together right here on Kixie. So keep an eye out for next Tuesday's theme, get your suggestions ready, and we'll do it all over again. How does that sound? Thank you for spending this hour with me. I'll see you next Tuesday. Go ahead and leave the station right where it is because we've got the specials, Elvis Presley, the Beatles, and Sade. And then after that, Seth. And after Seth, Eric. And after Eric, Win Radio Was. And after that, just endless good stuff here on Kixie. There really is never a reason to turn the station off. So I'll see you next Tuesday, Kixie. Have a great night.